0: All GPs have now registered with the Digital Health Record Link. It allows GPs to securely access their patients' ACT public health records with their consent to make it easier when patients are moving between hospitals. ACT Health Minister Marisa Patterson says 91 of the 127 general practices in the ACT have already signed up. There's concerns the New South Wales Grants Commission's proposed new way of redistributing financial assistance grants could leave some councils worse off. The Queanbeyan-Palarang Regional Council says the draft idea would reduce their federal grant income by $1.9 million next financial year.
1: The second biggest source of income for a lot of councils. We're talking about millions of dollars to our council, and for us to go backwards by $2 million would mean looking at what services we won't be able to provide staff that we wouldn't be able to employ.
0: That's Queanbeyan Mayor Kenrick Winchester. ACT Cancer Council has welcomed the local government's new ad campaign that'll educate young Canberrans on the health harms of vaping and connect them with practical support to quit.
2: With the goal of increasing their knowledge about how harmful this is and looking to connect young people with practical ways to quit and practical support, we're very pleased to see this Canberra-wide campaign.
0: That's Cancer Council ACT CEO Verity Hawkins.
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0: A Canberra NRLW star has been named in England's women's squad for the Rugby League World Cup next month. Raiders forward Holly Mae Dodd is among five NRLW players selected for England. Phoenix Crossland has learnt his fate at the NRL judiciary for that hip drop tackle that broke Nathan Cleary's ankle. The Knights player will miss the NRL grand final on Sunday after being handed a four-game ban. And Brazil has downed the Socceroos 4-2 in their second international friendly in front of a record crowd in Brisbane.
3: Alexander Watson Insulation. Canberra's hot, but your house doesn't have to be.
0: Mostly sunny and 24 today, 26 and partly cloudy tomorrow, then rain and 19 on Friday. 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
7: 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Morning. Hey, it is Ashia. Welcome to your Wednesday. And well, we're going to get you through this hump day the best way possible. 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
7: 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Or Rihanna, Kanye, and Paul McCartney? 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We're kicking it off this hour with one of our favorite Aussie artists. 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

0: Rihanna, Kanye West, Paul McCartney. It's Wednesday morning here on Canberra's Hit 104.7. Well, our next artist, they do like to reinvent themselves a little bit. They had a few different personas over the years.
1: I guess that's kind of why originally when I first started doing like solo projects as my own identity, I'd almost create kind of alter egos of myself.
0: She went from being Hannah Montana to Miley Cyrus. And well, as they say, now she's just being Miley from her brand new album, Bass Persuades. It's the lead single, Bass Persuades, from Miley on 104.7.

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0: And your number one hit, Brekkie Show. Let us know about some sexy suburbs here in the ACT.
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3: Yes.
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3: We're all thinking about what the next part of the analysis might be. 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
0: I'm saying nothing. All I'm going to say is you can catch up with anything Rod and Gabby have done. So this we are so far in the Catch Up podcast. Just search Rod and Gabby on the iHeart.

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0: 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Brand new from Taylor Swift, Patron Zero on Canberra's Hit 104.7. 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
2: I love a Wednesday. We're halfway through the week. Hey, today, absolutely stunning spring weather. And well, a couple of very, very decent guilty pleasures kicking off this Wednesday morning's back-to-back-to-back guilty pleasures here on Hit 104.7, the one and only Nika. And they're going to love today, just like I know you are as well. Keep it locked here on Hit. Let's get those guilty pleasures underway now.

0: Madonna, Hung Up, rubbing up your guilty pleasures for your Wednesday morning. Huge congratulations to her, taking home 7 VMAs on Monday. An incredible feat. Well, I think you want to know what is happening for your guilty pleasures this afternoon. Pictures of you. I cannot hear this song without thinking of all the graduations of the past. Pretty sure my Year 7 graduation and my high school graduation as well. This was played, an iconic graduation song. To graduate to Carrie and Tommy, it works. Keep it locked here on Hit 104.7. Let's head to the 11 o'clock news.
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9: 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We go all in on making food properly. 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
11: Yuma and good morning, I'm Hayden Vissera. There's only one southbound lane open on Northbourne Avenue after 100 litres of diesel spilled from a truck south of the intersection with Wakefield Avenue. ACT Fire and Rescue are currently on the scene, with the southbound lane expected to remain closed for the next 1 to 2 hours. While there is no threat to the community, we've been asked to avoid the area. ACT Shelter says more households will be in mortgage stress and many more people may face homelessness following the RBA's rate decision yesterday. The Reserve Bank lifted the cash rate another 0.25% for the fourth time this year to 4.6%.
12: We are going to see more households in mortgage stress. We're also likely to see fewer households buying into housing, and what that also can do is increase competition in the rental market.
11: ACT Shelter CEO Corinne Dobson there. More than 70% of local GP clinics have now registered with the Digital Health Record Link, with 91 of the 127 general practices in the ACT already signed up. It allows GPs to securely access their patients' ACT public health records with their consent to make it easier when patients are moving between hospitals.
13: It provides an overview of their patient records so they can see what has occurred when the patient may have been in hospital, and then can provide them the best care out in the community.
11: Health Minister Marisa Patterson there. 53,000 Canberrans have given their consent to use the link so far. Anthony Albanese has taken a stab at the coalition for opposing cost-saving measures in Parliament. It follows the opposition calling on the federal government to rein in spending following yesterday's interest rate rise. But the PM says the coalition has pushed back on measures, including the over 65's private health insurance rebates.
2: You can't say we want more savings and then oppose every saving which is put forward.
11: And Donald Trump is rejecting calls to work with China on AI safety. The US president says he doesn't want to work with Xi Jinping on governing the technology, claiming it would make it harder for American companies to get ahead. He also admits he doesn't want to mix it up.
3: A lot of people say, let's do it together with China, but then they're going to be able to immediately gain access to things that we know that they don't know.
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11: Giants key forward Jake Riccardi has put pen to paper on a long-term extension with the club, which will see him stay with GWS for another 4 years. And Newcastle's Phoenix Crossland says he will support his teammates ahead of Sunday's grand final against the Roosters after being ruled out for the decider. The Knight has been handed a four-match ban for a hip drop tackle on Nathan Cleary.
15: As soon as I walk out of this building, my focus goes to Newcastle Knights and winning this grand final and helping Harrison Graham prepare as best he can and get a win on Sunday. So thanks, everyone. Sorry again.
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0: Hey, it is Ashy, and remember, you can give us a call anytime you want. 13 10 60 is my number. How about a request for this Wednesday morning?
18: Hi, it's Brooke, and I would like to request the Veronicas. Thank you.
0: Hey, the Veronicas, that is definitely something I can do. You can also text through those to Chris. 041-777-1047 is our text line. And hey, I've got an iconic Veronica's hit coming up for you next. But first, let's head to the latest from Stella Lefty. 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

0: Bruno Mars on your Wednesday morning. It's Ash here on Canberra's Hit 104.7. Who would have thought a hairstyle change would change someone's life?
1: The bangs.
2: The bangs.
1: Yeah, the bangs changed my life.
2: Right?
1: Hair changed my life.
2: Some would say Ella Bangley.
1: I've heard that. And I don't know if I should support it or not. I haven't decided.
0: Hey, she looks good with the bangs. You know, bangs is like the American word for a fringe. Obviously, we're talking about the one and only Ella Langley. It is an iconic signature look she has now, and a brand new single is up next. Be Her. But right now, it's Teo Cruz of Dynamite. It's Canberra's Hit 104.7.

0: From the artist that's currently touring here in Australia, to Noah Kahan, the artist that will be here in Australia at the end of the year for Spilt Milk Festival. And hey, fingers crossed, because of her new single, which includes her sisters, she brings her sisters down under as well.
1: I think something that is so beautiful is ever since we was babies, we have just all lived and breathed music. It's kind of been something that hasn't been taught or forced. It's just been so natural. And I think if I wasn't here, each of these girls would have something insane that the entire world needs to hear. So it's only logical that I'm going on tour and my sisters are coming with me, you know?
0: Ray, her sisters Emma and Absolutely with their latest single, Joy. It's Canberra's number one hit music station, 104.7. I declare.

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12: You, Maya, and good afternoon. I'm Hayden Becerra. A new report from Canberra's Public Transport Association has highlighted a number of improvements to better passenger experiences on our buses and light rail systems. The report claims upgrading Transport Canberra's website, improving the Civic Information Centre, and better communicating service disruptions and changes is a way to achieve this. The Chamber of Commerce and Industry says more small businesses are at the risk of going under thanks to the latest interest rate hike. The Reserve Bank lifted the cash rate to 4.6 yesterday, a 15-year high. The Chamber's Andrew McKellar telling Seven, one-third have already considered closing their doors in the past 12 months.
13: We know that small business around the country are already under extreme pressure. They've been facing rising costs throughout the year. They're really struggling with cash flow and profitability, just making a go of it.
12: David Shoebridge has been elected as the new leader of the Greens, replacing Larissa Waters. Shoebridge defeated fellow New South Wales Senator Maureen Faruqi and South Australian Senator Sarah Hanson-Young. A prescribed burn at the ACT Parks and Conservation Service in Duffy will happen today for training purposes. Temporary smoke cover may be possible in the area and may be visible across parts of Canberra. And the southbound lane on the Northbourne Avenue, south of the intersection with Wakefield Avenue, has reopened following a 100-litre diesel spill from a truck.
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12: Raiders forward Holly May Dodd is among five NRLW players selected in the England squad for the Rugby League World Cup. The tournament gets underway from October 16. And Fremantle star Hayden Young doesn't believe the playing of Wharfie Time during Saturday's grand final contributed to their loss. The Bells became a death knell for the Dockers when Brisbane was inspired to come back from behind and take the flag. Young has told Lisa, Russell and Barra he doesn't think it contributed to their loss.
15: I think regardless of Wharfie Time, Brisbane had to play to win. And we, in a way, still had to play to win because there was 4 minutes to go and we weren't able to do that.
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0: 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It's your Wednesday here on Canberra's Hit 104.7. Well, up next, an artist who is only apparently just learning what it is to be like you and me. Actually, probably more talented than me.
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0: 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Well, it does always kind of interest me. What do artists prefer? Small, intimate, theatre-type gigs or these massive stages they perform on?
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0: Well, it seems like our Aussie artist up next likes that those are small, intimate concerts. 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
8: Yuma, good afternoon. I'm Renee Bigatko. A major boost for the Acton waterfront transformation, with the federal government forking out $2.25 million for the project. It'll go towards things like multi-unit housing, shops and cafes to help connect the city to Lake Burley Griffin. The Greens have named David Shoebridge as their new leader. It comes after Larissa Waters resigned this week due to health issues. Waters says it's been an honour to serve as leader.
9: I'm really proud of how the team has worked together over the last 16 months, and I'm proud that our party is polling higher than ever before amidst the surge to the right wing.
8: More than 70% of local GP clinics have now registered with a digital health record link, with 91 of the 127 general practices in the ACT already signed up. It allows GPs to securely access their patients' public health records with their consent to make it easier when patients are moving between hospitals.
10: It provides an overview of their patient records so they can see what has occurred when the patient may have been in hospital, and then can provide them the best care out in the community.
8: That's Health Minister Marisa Patterson. 53,000 Canberrans have given their consent to use the link so far. A drop for the ANU in the latest World University rankings. The uni is now sitting in 77th spot on the Times Higher Education list. That's down from equal 73rd the previous year, while the Uni of Canberra dropped down into the 401 to 450 ranking bracket. And Queanbeyan Hospital is set to get roof-mounted solar installed thanks to funding from the New South Wales government. It's to help reduce reliance on the electricity grid and to support lowering emissions at the hospital, with more than $800,000 in funding going towards the works.
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8: Checking sport, Lions triple premiership star Lachie Neal is departing the AFL club. The 33-year-old has informed Brisbane he'll exercise his right as an unrestricted free agent after 186 games for the club. Collingwood is tipped to land the veteran midfielder. And the Roosters are sweating on Connor Watson being available for this weekend's NRL Grand Final against the Knights. The star hooker is set to see an independent neurologist tomorrow in a bid to be cleared for the decider after failing a HIA last week.
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0: That music obviously continues into your hump day afternoon with a brand new single coming your way. I don't get it. She's saying the kids don't want to dance, but this song makes me want to dance. Hey, I've got an Aussie as well coming at ya. Sonny Fedora, definitely wanting to dance to that one as well. But hey, your high school hit up next. I think we're just dancing our way through your Wednesday afternoon. Fallout Boy will be up next. But first, your Aussie pop princess, Amy Shark, and her latest hit movies. It's Canberra's Hit 104.7.

0: From 2007, your high school hit. 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And well, Miss Olivia Dean's apparently trying something new.
1: It was something that we did and we were like, let's try it out and see how it goes. I always love trying songs live first. I think it's a really good immediate reaction that you can get. So I think it was, yeah, great to do it live first. But I think after that performance, we were like, I think we need to put this one out.
0: Oh, and luckily she did. Olivia Dean's Baby Steps is up next. But first, let's head to a little R&B Fridays. How about a little Timbaland, The Way I Are?

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0: 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Hey, it is Ash here on Canberra's Hit 104.7. And the artist up next who always believe in their selves. And so should you, actually.
1: Yeah, but I've had a lot of number ones off of songs that I've written originally that I played for people that they did not believe in. And the reason why they became number one is because I said, as a songwriter, I own publishing and I own part of this song. Then I'll just give it to somebody else and be like, well, you got to keep me on it.
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3: 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Just

0: 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It's Canberra's Hit 104.7. Currently, that temperature is about 23 degrees outside. Hey, I love when artists collab with each other. And our next artist up after the 2 o'clock news does have a dream collaboration.
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0: 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I can see it happening. Keep it locked here on Hit 104.7.
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12: Yuma and good afternoon, I'm Hayden Becerra. The Public Transport Association of Canberra has released a new report highlighting a range of improvements to make things better for locals who use our buses and light rail. These include refreshing Transport Canberra's website, better communicating service changes and disruptions, and upgrading Transport Canberra's information centre in Civic. The Treasurer denies he's trying to shift the blame for Australia's inflation problem. It comes as headline inflation surged from 3.5% in July to 4% in August. Jim Chalmers says rising petrol prices caused by the war was the biggest factor.
13: It is clear and self-evident that the war in the Middle East is putting substantial upward pressure on inflation here in Australia and indeed around the world. I don't think any objective observer could contest that after today's figures.
12: A warning that AI race between America and China could come at the expense of public safety. Donald Trump believes artificial intelligence companies can police themselves despite a series of breaches, including an Australian government website. AI law expert Kevin Frazier has told DW News companies don't want to hand their rivals an advantage.
5: The argument being made there is if it's not a U.S. company that leads on developing safer AI tools, then we will see China outrace the United States and perhaps deploy tools that are not reflective of Western values.
12: Moves to help Canberra kids access developmental support sooner through the Thriving Kids program in the ACT. The first phase launches tomorrow with a bunch of things being rolled out, including more therapeutic supports and new services for families of children with autism. There'll also be a new phone line local families can call for info and advice without needing a formal diagnosis or referral. And the ACT Heritage Council have recognised four new places to add to its register that they claim reflect the territory's history. These are the Gungahlin Homestead, Westridge House, Cameron Offices, and Patterson House. Community consultation will begin once provisional registration is notified.
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12: Newcastle Knights fans have turned out to watch the Knights train ahead of Sunday's NRL Grand Final against the Roosters. 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

0: It's Major Lazer on your Wednesday afternoon. Well, if you are wanting new music from our artist up next, just we've got to be patient with it, all right?
1: A lot of people don't understand that all the records that I do, that's me playing piano on When I Was Your Man. That's me playing guitar on Locked Out of Heaven. Drums on Uptown Funk. Like, I'm in there. It's not just I go into a studio and work with a producer that got a bunch of beats that I pick from. I'm writing and playing, and it takes me a little while longer than I wish it would. It's not something I'm bragging about. It's definitely not I'm bragging about, but you get every piece of me in every song.
0: 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It's Bruno Mars' brand new single, On My Soul. 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

0: Australian. 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
1: So I was in Nashville when I wrote it. I was at my publisher's house. I had been staying there for a week, and it was kind of like my excuse to see this boy that I had a crush on. And I was like, if I go stay in Nashville and like also write, it will be a good, like, I could do both at once. And we just started hanging out every day, and I was like obsessed.
0: Love the good excuse. 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
1: I plead with you, if you haven't caught up yet with Gabby's romantasy novel, make sure while they are on break, you absolutely do.
2: If she saw his face, she wasn't sure she'd be strong enough to leave him behind. But she knew she must in order to get the answers she needed.
3: I gotta be honest, my water lapping game's way off here. I wasn't ready. I wasn't ready.
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2: 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Yeah.
3: Maybe. This is a dog drinking from a bowl. Lapping water. 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
3: 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It's the lake of hot desires.
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2: 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Definitely ones you know the lyrics to. And we're kicking it off with Leona Lewis, Bleeding Love. 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

0: Graduation song of basically everybody. Was definitely one of mine. Graduation song. The Last Good Night with Pictures of You, Papa Roach, Last Resort, and Leona Lewis, Bleeding Love at the top. That is your guilty pleasures for this Wednesday afternoon. That is me done. The best of Carrie and Tommy up next, and a little bit of Nikki and Lucy from 4 p.m. So just keep it locked right here on your number one hit music station. All right, let's head to the news. See you later. Bye.
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25: Yuma and good afternoon. I'm Hayden Becerra. A 38-year-old man is facing multiple driving charges after allegedly failing to stop for police with a baby in the car. On September 6th, ACT police alleged the driver of a blue Kia sedan failed to stop for them and drove against traffic on Parks Way with a baby in the car. 2 days later, police allege they saw the Kia in Whitlam and the driver again failed to stop for them and drove alongside footpaths and on the wrong side of the road. Inquiries linked to the 38-year-old man to the dangerous driving incidents later led to his arrest yesterday at a house in O'Connor. The federal government's forking out $2.25 million for the Acton waterfront transformation to help connect the city to Lake Burley Griffin. The project's expected to significantly increase housing supply with nearly 1,000 new homes, including at least 15% affordable housing. Local doctors are getting on board the ACT's digital health record link, with more than 70% of general practices in the capital already signing up. It allows them to securely access patients' ACT public health records with their consent. Dr. Paresh Dorda, who already uses the link, says it'll help doctors deliver better coordinated care.
26: Just around knowing what's happening with our patients, tracking, getting that information. You know, one of the roles of general practice is really about coordination of care, and this becomes a powerful enabler for us to do that coordination.
25: And the ANU has dropped to number 77 in the latest World University rankings from Times Higher Education. The uni had slipped 4 spots from where it was sitting in equal 73rd position last year, while the Uni of Canberra is in the 401 to 450 ranking brackets. Now, Canberra's Fuel Watch. Make fuel prices yesterday's problem. 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A litre of unleaded will set you back about $2.47, while diesel is sitting at $2.96.
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25: The Roosters are sweating on Connor Watson being available for this weekend's NRL Grand Final against the Knights. The star hooker is set to see an independent neurologist tomorrow in a bid to be cleared for the decider after failing a HIA last week. 5'8", Dally Cherry-Evans telling Nine they're remaining confident.
28: 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He's been a big part of our team this season.
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32: It's the one and only Carrie Bickmore
33: and Tommy Little. Boom, boom,
34: boom, boom, boom. This is Carrie and Tommy.
35: Yeah, yeah, yeah. Welcome to it for your Wednesday afternoon. How are we today, guys?
0: Chipper.
35: Oh, chipper. Ooh.
36: Off the old blocker.
35: Hey.
36: Hey. On your shoulderer.
0: What accent are we doing today?
37: Whatever this one is. And I've often thought if I'd turn into an old man overnight, I wouldn't mind this accent.
35: Yeah.
37: I could just say, Margaret, Margaret, where are my pantaloons?
0: I think you'd say bollocks.
37: And then someone would have to remind me that Margaret never existed. And I'm a single old man and I've defecated.
0: Oh my
37: in
0: gosh.
37: My
0: why does that have to go?
37: It's a fancy situation. You can fancy out about whatever you want, Caroline.
38: You should have said it was a fake situation, not a fantasy. Your want.
37: We all have different dreams.
38: That's
37: boy.
38: Very
0: can
38: true.
0: Can we kick off our show today? Before we get into the first thing we're going to talk about, is what I think is the thing women think about most in this world.
37: Is it the pants again?
0: No, it's not the pantaloons. Okay. Oh. But first of all, can we play our daily game we've been playing?
36: Which is called?
0: The Super Simple Secret Sound.
37: That was when I was going hammer and tong night in the day.
38: Well, that might be you and Margaret, a.k.a. you on your own.
37: And once again, they had to tell me Margaret doesn't exist and you've broken the bloody bedstand again.
38: Goodness gracious, put another diaper on him.
37: Four already, man. I can't fit another.
0: Stop it, I should never have asked.
38: Yeah, let me know, this is actually your fault.
0: Let me hear it again. Play the sound again.
37: It's got
0: a seagull, isn't it?
37: Is it? Is it
38: not a bird?
37: It's not a bird. Is it a monkey varietal?
38: No.
0: A frog?
38: No.
0: Except four-legged. Frog every day.
37: Four-legged. Oh. The only
38: you
37: four-legged.
38: You might shear them.
37: Oh.
38: And it's not a sheep.
0: Oh.
37: It's a ram.
38: It's not a ram?
37: You know the difference between ram and marmalade, don't you?
38: Got myself.
37: Jolly good joke, me.
38: good stuff.
37: Oh, I'm glad to be talking about that for some time.
0: This is all my fault. Yeah, I can't even be annoyed. Yeah,
37: you are. I was talking normally.
0: Jesse, play a song. What is it?
38: It's a llama.
0: A llama.
37: Another llama drama.
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0: You went Zayavo drive home. These are some of Carrie and Tommy's best bits.
1: Remember a few months ago, or last year, I think it was, when that thing was doing around the rounds about how often in a day men think about the Roman Empire?
2: Yeah. And all the dudes were like, oh, three or four.
1: And we're like, what are you talking about? I've worked out what I think the female equivalent is.
2: What's your Roman Empire?
1: It is when to wash our hair. I think women spend an enormous... Is that the phrase?
2: Inordinate. A lot of time. Heaps of time.
1: Inordinate.
2: Heaps of time.
1: Amount of time. Working out when in the week to wash their hair. There are so many variables to take into consideration.
2: So can you give me firstly, are you going once a week? That's what I'd have you pegged at?
1: It'd be a stretch if I could get through a full week, usually twice.
2: And do you take out the ponies? Carrie, if you've just joined us, famously has some ponies from the Serengeti.
1: I have less ponies from the Serengeti now, you'll be happy to know.
2: Is that all yours?
1: No, there's still some ponies in there.
2: And do you take
1: them out? Take longer to dry. So you've got to consider that in. So when I had long, long hair with lots of extensions, I'd have to set aside an hour 15 for a blow wave. So then you're trying to work out, also, if I've got to go to the gym that day, then I don't want to do it before the gym, but I don't want to do it before bed because then it's a waste. But sometimes second day old hair is better than the blow wave hair. So if I've got an event on, I'll do it 2 days before.
2: I thought it would be so nice doing it before bed because then you get fresh hair to sleep.
1: No, but then you get
2: again.
1: Crinkles in it when you sleep overnight.
2: Do you get
1: and then if you have
2: hair?
1: To do anything like, summertime, working out when to swim in the pool, that's why mums just sit by the pool. We spent too much time going, we just did our hair.
2: That's not entirely true. I see a lot of mums doing head above the water breaststroke.
1: We do a lot of head above the water breaststroke.
2: I've got a lot of fond memories of seeing my own mum head above water, stroking around, having a wonderful time, darling.
1: Especially also if you've got the curly girl method has helped a bit with girls with curly hair. But if you've got curly hair, that's a whole added extra time. I mean, the Dyson's changed things a bit for the world. It's made it all a bit quicker. But honestly, there are so many considerations. You can't just get up, wash your hair, or like today, this morning, I went to take my friend to like a morning as a treat for her birthday, a day spa thing, right? Yeah. So I took her to an ice bath and a sauna. I spent about 45 minutes trying to work out do I wash my hair before? I need to wash it today. But if I do it before, it's going to get wet. But afterwards, then I'm going to be in this random bathroom and I won't have my straightener and I won't. And like the time it spent thinking about it.
2: We should really, the hour to dry the hair, we should have, you know those hand blades, like the air blades that you put your hands in?
1: Well, that's.
2: You should just be able to.
1: You know that
2: pop
1: they're
2: under.
1: Dysons. So I think Dysons do a lot of those hand dryers, and that's what they've tried to create with the Dyson Airwrap is to make it all quicker for you. But it's still a process.
2: But it should be a tube that you get in and you pop your head up in it.
1: And you say and you want curly, you want an updo, you want like dead straight, you want a blow wave. Oh my God, what a great invention.
2: Yeah. It would use a lot of power, but I'm...
3: Isn't that what in all those old movies when they've got the rollers in their hair and all the ladies are sitting
1: at the...
3: getting
1: permed. That's setting it.
3: But it's not a hairdryer.
1: Well, it's like setting the curl.
3: A
1: little bit like that. But like I said, under that when I need to colour it as well.
3: Right.
1: You sit under one of those things.
3: But if they had one like that, that was a hairdryer.
1: Yeah, and you could pick the style.
3: Yeah.
1: And then I was talking to one of our producers, Kizzy, about it. And we were talking about hair washing and he said, do you use a conditioner every time you wash your hair? And I was like, of course I do. And he goes, I do occasionally when I'm having a little like spruce up. And I said, what do you mean? What do you normally use? He uses a 5-in-1 product.
2: What do you mean?
1: He uses a product that has shampoo, conditioner, body wash, face wash.
4: And it's a deodorizer.
1: And it's a deodorizer in one product. I didn't even know you could get such a thing as a 5-in-1.
2: I don't know. I don't know if we should go to Kieran for this.
1: But do you think maybe there's nothing difference between the face wash and the bloody body wash and the hair wash? Are they all the different product, the same product?
2: You know how there's deodorant now that protects you for 72 hours and every normal person looks at that and goes, I'm just having a shower.
1: One session at the gym and I'm
2: going to... Kieran goes, finally, I don't need a shower for 3 days. Mm. That's fantastic. He's famously, remember his underwear?
1: Do you use a shampoo and conditioner in one?
2: It's not a 2-in-1.
1: Do you use a 2-in-1, Jesse?
3: No, I just use a shampoo.
1: So you never condition?
3: Not really.
2: Don't you?
3: No.
1: Do you ever use the same thing on your hair as your body?
3: Not for a while.
2: I use shampoo like as kind of a body wash.
1: That's what I mean. Men just mix it. It all doesn't really matter.
4: Five and one.
1: But meanwhile, we're having to like base our entire weekly schedule and spend $100 per shampoo and conditioner.
3: Have you ever tried using shampoo as a body wash?
2: Yeah. Just give it a go.
4: We're being thrifty. I did a price compare for you. Per 100 grams for, I did like a nice shampoo that I've seen in my shower before, which means it's expensive. Per 100 milligrams, the shampoo that my partner uses is $10.65. That's just for the shampoo.
1: Yep.
4: Per 100 mils.
2: 100?
4: Yeah.
1: Whoa. And how much
2: get
1: yours?
2: The ones on special?
4: My 5-in-1 per 100 mils, and that does my whole body, my hair, and conditions, and makes smell good.
2: And deodorant?
4: $1.24.
2: That's good. Yeah.
1: So I do think the things that we think about and the things that men consider in their week are very different, and I'd love to hear from women. First of all, guys, if you're using a 5-in-1, I want to hear from you. But I want to hear from women, what other stuff do you think men just do not understand that we have to consider and think about in our week that they wouldn't even have thought about?
5: 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Yeah.

0: New stuff from Ray. That one is called Joy. It's Carrie and Tommy's best bits for the drive home.
1: I was talking about how guys think about the Roman Empire, women think about how often they're going to wash their hair, yes, and when it is going to happen, because it's a few steps involved, a bit of time needs to be put aside, and there's lots of considerations. Gym, yeah, pool,
2: do you know, want your hair to get crinkly if you sleep on it? I didn't exactly know that was a thing. Mm.
1: But we're also discovered that our producer, Kieran, and I don't think this is all men, but he uses a 5-in-1 product that covers his entire body, not shampoo and conditioner in one, shampoo, conditioner, body wash, face wash, and a deodorant. Yeah. Sean.
3: How are you guys?
1: Can you do better than that?
3: I can one-up him, no problems. I actually use just one bar of soap head to toe.
2: Yeah. Wow.
1: Do you have hair on your head?
3: I do. It's very short. It's like a blade 2 haircut. A hair on my head's probably shorter than the hair on my chest.
2: So do you go a bar of soap on the head, Sean?
3: I wash my hair with a bar of soap.
2: Yep.
3: And then I work down the body.
2: Sean, do you have a family? Have you got kids and stuff?
3: Yeah, I got a wife and a son. My wife has a shampoo. She has shampoo and conditioner. My little boy has his 3-in-1 shampoo, conditioner and body wash, one that he uses.
2: Yeah.
3: I used to use shampoo conditioner when I was younger, when I used to have the mullet in the 80s and the big fringe in the 90s kind of thing. But as I've gotten older, the hair's gotten shorter, and I just look for convenience. Get in the shower, soap myself up, rinse myself off, and I'm done. Sure. Saves water, saves time.
2: I was interested because when we grow up, and you've answered the question in your case, but I wonder if the family still just share, because we had one shower, there was five of us, and it was one bar of soap.
1: Oh, it was so gross.
2: And I didn't think it was, and my brother used to do a very charming thing.
1: Oh, tell me it wasn't leaving pubes on it.
2: In the shape of an S, because that was the first letter of his name.
1: Oh,
2: and so that's what I do. Yeah.
3: No, we've got two bathrooms where the three of us, we just share the ensuite because it saves messing up two bathrooms.
1: Yeah. Good on you, Sean.
3: Clean one shower. Yeah, it makes life easy.
2: Good on you, Sean. Thank you.
1: What about Jacqueline? Hey, Jackie.
4: Hey, how you going?
1: Yeah, good. Thoughts, feelings?
4: Okay, so anyone that's using anything less than shampoo and conditioner is just being lazy from a hairdresser's perspective.
1: What's the actual difference between what's in, like, shampoo and what's in body wash?
4: Okay, so there's more protein for your hair in the shampoo. You can wash your body with anything that soaps up. You could get morning fresh from under your kitchen sink if you wanted to.
1: Really?
4: But it's full of alcohol and it's full of water, so it's not good for your hair.
1: Hold on, but you could just put morning fresh on your body.
4: Yeah, you can. It'll dry it out. It's not great for it, but anyone can use any sort of soap on their body. That's not the point. On your hair, you need to use
0: But that makes body wash redundant now. Just use shampoo for everything.
4: No, you want the moisturizers that are in the body wash as well. Yeah. Like, you can try the morning fresh, but a male might be happy with it because it bubbles up. It's going to make you clean. But,
1: the idea of everyone just now with morning fresh in the shower from Jackie and they're at the doctor with his mild rash. Everyone. Where'd you get it from? Jackie told me.
2: I don't know, they smell lemony fresh.
0: Yeah.
2: Good. Okay, thank you, Jack. G'day, Natalie.
5: Hey, how are you guys?
2: I'm confused. I'm about to go buy morning fresh on the way home for my junk. What have you got for us, Nat?
5: My husband, he only uses shampoo, but for a 4-year-old girl who has curly hair, I noticed for a while, especially after swimming, he would only use shampoo. And because I was a shift worker at the time, I called him up on it and he goes, well, I Googled it and she doesn't need conditioner.
1: Oh.
5: And I argued to him saying, no, you need it. Look how, like, oily her hair is post-chlorine and post-shampoo. And he goes, oh, no, she doesn't. And I'm like, no, she does. So I took him to the hairdresser. She got a haircut. And then the hairdresser gave him a lesson on what conditioning does.
2: What does it do, Natalie?
5: Apparently shampoo, like, washes your hair. But to keep it in condition, especially with curly hair, she needs a certain sort of special curly shampoo and conditioner, which I brought for her. But sometimes he would leave her hair from picking her up from childcare and go to bed, and I'd come home and her hair's still in a ponytail. And I'm like, great, now it's going to make make it tougher to brush it in the morning. So
1: yeah. I loved my sister's, her kids, her husband learned early on how to do all their hair. They've got crazy curly hair. And from the moment they were little, he would sit them down in front of the TV and he learned how to do their hair and their curls.
2: Cute.
1: Yeah, it was really cute. It was like such a big job that she was like, she used to dread doing it. He was like, I love it. I'll do it. Yeah. And so he started doing it every day.
2: That's fun.
1: Jessica.
6: Hi.
1: What do you think guys don't understand about the whole hair washing drama?
6: So I went on a date with a guy 6 months ago and he only has moisturizer.
2: Oh, what do you mean, no soap?
6: No soap, no nothing. I asked to wash my hands and he had no hand wash.
1: Oh my God.
2: After the toilet, he's never washed his hands.
6: No, he got me some moisturizer out of the shower.
1: Moisturizer, like as in face moisturizer?
6: Yeah, you know one of those butter ones? Like the cocoa butter?
1: Yum,
6: those. And I said, this is not soap. And he goes, yeah, but I use it as soap.
1: Was that the only weird thing that he didn't have?
2: I use it as soap. So funny.
6: That was all he had in the bathroom. It was absolutely disgusting. And when I walked past his bedroom, he had no pillowcases, blankets, sheets, nothing.
1: Oh.
2: So how long have you been with him, Jess?
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0: Carrie and Tommy are on break this week. They'll be back live next week. So we're doing some of their best bits for your drive home.
1: Okay. Right now, because would you agree that I have become more punctual as of late?
2: Only the other day I was thinking how amusing it was to me that you're usually at work before me now.
1: So if you are new to the show, firstly, welcome. Secondly, I used to have a sliding start time, which caused a bit of a bit of friction amongst the team occasionally because I don't reckon I was on time for
2: ever
1: years.
2: And you've except for today, you've been here, except for today and yesterday, you've been here before me.
1: Oh, but yesterday I was on time still, to be fair.
3: Today, Tommy messaged us like an hour earlier saying I'll be 15 minutes late. He was only 10 minutes late. So he was 5 minutes early to being 15 minutes late.
1: So here's, thank you. So here's what I've realised. So I understand when I had my years of being late, my sliding start time,
2: that which
1: a lot of people didn't. Well, let's not talk about your recent form. Let's focus on me.
2: It is, being late is disrespectful to the people who you are going to see.
1: Grab a mirror and listen to your words.
2: But I am like doing charity work and stuff beforehand. You're not.
0: Oh, what a guard to pull.
1: For years I was building huts. We talked about that. So anyway, what I've noticed is that now that I am on time, so here's what happened today. Here's what happened today. I've realized that you're actually paying a punctuality tax for being on time because I, for those years that I had a sliding start time, which a lot of people think wasn't an official thing granted to me by the bosses anyway, there was no repercussions. And so what happened today was
2: no,
1: I thought...
2: No, there's no repercussions to anything in your
1: so
2: life.
1: So what happened today, I thought I was going to be 15 minutes late, right? And so I messaged ahead and I let you all know. And then I was given the green light for 15 minutes. And then what happened was that didn't turn out
2: your
1: to be the case.
2: Your took quicker.
1: It took quicker. And I actually got here on time. But then I looked at my phone and I went, I've already said 15 minutes late. I can take 10 minutes and just...
2: Do what? What did you do?
1: I read my book in the car.
2: Are you joking?
0: Oh, my God.
1: And I thought...
2: What?
1: I thought this is something that everyone can do.
2: Oh, my God. So, we were doing work waiting for you. It wasn't like the world just stops and starts when you arrive.
1: This team cannot work without me. So that is true. But anyway, let's focus on the issue here. So I've written a few notes down. So I think... If you are a usually punctual person, I think 15 minutes late once per week will be acceptable. If you're otherwise an immaculate employee, such as I, then you can jog on and fair play. So if you're turning up on time every single day, you're actually wasting some of your own time that
2: I don't
1: you could
2: think
1: have.
2: A lot of people's
1: no
2: jobs work like this, yeah? Well, I think there might be repercussions if you rock up late.
1: So I want to put this to the test because I reckon there are people out there who are ready to be at work on time.
2: Scrubbed up, ready to go.
1: No.
2: And the surgeon's waiting for them, and then they go, I've just been in the car reading a book. You can do the surgery without me, can't you?
1: No, I get you're taking it to the nth degree to prove a point, but that's not what I'm after.
0: To be
1: here.
0: Fair, a fair under. I mean,
1: yeah,
0: they're not going to know.
1: That's true.
2: But no, I'm talking about the whole team of people. People work in teams. Just being late is rude.
1: So here's what I'm saying. But again, tell yourself from last week. So here is what I'm asking.
2: On flights and stuff.
0: They were running late.
1: Yeah. So here's what I'm asking. Is this tactic that I developed today called deliberate? Is it something that you're already doing and you realise that I can just be 15 minutes late one day a week, no one's going to notice, and that's a little bit of me time because mental health is important. Let's not forget that. Give us a call, 13 1060. I want to know, is this something...

0: thing that you do, or because both outcomes are good for me, because either there are other people that are wonderful out there and you've realized this is a little hack and you can get 15 minutes once a week to yourself to be deliberate, or if there's no one, I've invented something that will better the nation.
1: Or call if you literally have a job that means you can't just rock up late because you've heard Tommy talk about being deliberate.
0: Phone lines are full.
1: What's it called? Yeah. Deliberate.
0: You were deliberate to that. 131060, give us a call.
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0: Lucy and Nikki are in next to Drive You Home Live, but right now we're doing some of Carrie and Tommy's best bits for the drive home.
1: We are making Australia a little bit better everyone today because we're giving you some time back into your day. I've worked out you can just be, if you're usually on time, which is something that's new to my life, you can be deliberate one day a week, 15 minutes, and you just get to spend that time working on yourself.
2: So you
1: doing whatever you want.
2: Did it today, and you sat while we were all at work working, you sat in your car and read a book.
1: Yeah.
2: So would this apply to all aspects of your life or only to work?
1: When you're getting paid.
2: Only when you're getting paid?
1: Yeah, I think so.
2: Okay, so not being late to your friends or loved ones.
1: No, why would you?
2: Okay.
1: Yeah. G'day, Sarah.
3: Hi, how you going?
1: Yeah, good. What do you think?
3: I'm a primary school teacher, so if I rocked up after 9 o'clock, then there would be no one to look after the children.
2: As I said, Sarah, not everyone has a job. They can just waltz in whenever they want.
1: But Sarah, surely there's a buffer in you getting there before the kids get there at nine. Like, what time do you actually get there?
3: Well, I'm there about 7:45. But
1: quarter to eight, yeah. So one day you can make that 8.
3: Yeah.
1: You're still there an hour before the
0: but
1: kids.
0: But also, Sarah could teach them to do deliberate too.
1: That's good, Sarah. You could all have an extra 15. Also, we've always had those, and we remember them fondly, the classes where, you know, an emergency teacher would walk in with the TV. That's, you could take a whole day.
3: I know the kids would love that and appreciate that for sure.
1: Yes. You're coming around to the idea, aren't you?
3: Well, I just remember when I was a student, how much it... Yeah.
1: It's good. Enjoy.
3: But I'm an adult now, so.
1: Take Wednesday next week. There you go. That's on us.
3: Thanks, Tommy.
1: Yeah, anytime.
2: What about Steve? Hey, Steve.
4: Hey, Tommy. Hey, Boo. How are you going?
0: G'day, Steve.
2: I like to call Boo, Steve. I'm not called Boo enough in my life.
1: Steve, what do you reckon about being deliberate?
4: I reckon you keep doing what you're doing and it's going to escalate into I'll have an extra 5 minutes for lunch, an extra 10 minutes for lunch, and you'll be turning up 10 past, quarter past, half past, oh, sorry, I'm a little bit late. Who's going to pay for all that, Tommy?
2: Us.
4: Someone's got to pay.
2: Us.
0: Boo.
2: Your boo has to pay, Steve.
4: Boo has to pay.
1: Yeah, we're going to be in that boo money. I reckon Boo can cover it, don't you, Steve?
4: Oh, she probably could cover it, but that's not the point.
1: Okay, so you think we should be wary against it?
4: Wary against it.
1: You've never done it? You've never done it, Steve?
4: No, I'm ready to go at 10 to 6 or whatever time I start. Hey, I'm ready to go.
1: Push that to 6:05, Steve. Have that on us. There you go.
4: Yeah, but then five minutes is, and then it'll be 10 minutes.
2: What would you do? So, Steve, if you had an extra 10 minutes up your sleeve before work, what would you do with it?
4: Probably have another coffee and that's about it.
1: That'd be nice, though. That'd be nice.
4: No, not really. I don't drink a lot of coffee.
1: Okay. Thank you, Steve. You're the best. Thank you. Should we go to Christian? G'day, Christian.
5: G'day. Hey, guys. How you doing?
1: Yeah, living the dream. What do you think?
5: Well, I think you're onto something. So about 2.5 weeks ago, I jumped in my car and I went to turn it on and I had it out of gear or not in gear.
1: Yeah.
5: So it wouldn't start. So I rang my chef and was like, hey, I can't get the car started. I'm going to be late. And then I realised instantly that I didn't have it in gear. So I was about 22 minutes early when I got in, like, close to work.
1: Yes.
5: So I went to the pub and had a beer.
1: Yeah. See, clap him in.
2: And what happened at the workplace due to your lateness? Did it, like, hold things back, cause a problem?
5: Well, my best mate's the head chef. So he was just kind of like, oh, how'd your car go? And I was like, yeah, no, I got it going and I'm here now. So, yeah, they don't really find out about it.
2: How would it go though, Christian, if you did this to your best mate once a week?
5: He probably wouldn't mind and he'd probably start doing it to me. But he started calling me Nate. And I was like, why am I Nate? And he goes, because Mr. Late. And I was like,
2: that's the downside. We're trying to work out what the downside
1: that's
2: is.
1: That's a small price to pay for an extra half an hour.
5: Oh, 100%. They can call me Nate if they want to.
1: Thank you, Christian.
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2: Bye.
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2: Along Glow Valley, ongoing works closing John Gorton Drive and Coppins Crossing Road both ways between Holborough Avenue and Hazel Hawk Avenue. Diversions in place. Road resurfacing work in Canberra on Campbell Pool Road both ways at Selwood Drive. 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
2: Yume, good afternoon. I'm Renee Bigakho. A 38-year-old man who allegedly failed to stop for police with a baby in the car has been charged with dangerous driving and other offences. Police say the man also drove against traffic on Parkes Way, drove on footpaths and on the wrong side of the road. A new report from Canberra's Public Transport Association highlights a number of improvements for our bus and light rail systems. Among their suggestions, upgrading the Transport Canberra website, improving the Civic Information Centre, and looking at new ways to communicate service disruptions and changes. The Coalition fears households will be pushed to the brink by another rate hike and rising inflation. Headline inflation has climbed to 4%, while underlying inflation remained steady at 3.6%. Shadow Veterans Affairs Minister Michael McCormack has told News 24 families can't keep absorbing the higher costs.
14: $31,000 a year. That's the average mortgage holder has to find additionally to pay, along with higher gas prices, higher electricity prices, higher fuel costs, and not to mention groceries.
2: Improved access to developmental support for Canberra kids is on the way, with the first phase of Thriving Kids launching tomorrow. The ACT government says local families with questions about their children's development will be able to call a new phone line for info and advice without needing a formal diagnosis or referral. It'll also see the progressive rollout of more therapeutic supports and new services specifically for families of children with autism. And the ACT Heritage Council is looking to add four new places to the Heritage Register. Gungahlin Homestead, Westridge House and the Cameron offices have been provisionally registered, while Patterson House has been formally registered.
7: Lighting up moments. 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The energy for around here.
2: Checking sport, the leading players in the NRL and NRLW will be named at the Dally M's tonight. Penrith's Nathan Cleary is the hot tip for the men's award, but he won't be in attendance as he's recovering from leg surgery. And Manchester City has been found guilty of 100 plus charges of Premier League financial breaches and could be stripped of three EPL titles.
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2: Mostly sunny with a top of 24 today. Partly cloudy tomorrow, 26. 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

0: Natalie on Hinge. L-U-C-Y-N-I-K-K-I. Lucy and Nikki. Let's go. Don't stop, live
1: free. Can you match this energy? Oh, yeah, driving you home for your Wednesday afternoon.
2: Oh, there it is. Happy hump day, everybody. How are we all feeling?
3: Oh, you know what? I'm feeling like it's hump day, baby.
2: Yeah, well, guess what, Luce? Good news. We're nearly over the hump, babe.
3: We are, babe. It's been a fun week, though. If you're wondering,
2: so much fun.
3: If you're wondering who we are, our names are Lucy and Nikki, and we are filling in for Carrie and Tommy for Drive. We get to do this a couple of times a year.
2: Yes, I think this is our last one for the year, isn't it?
3: It
2: is. Time flies when you're having fun, doll. But don't worry, we are still on till Friday. And, yeah, like Lucy said, if you do like what you hear, catch us on our podcast, Happy Hour with Lucy and Nikki. We do a lot of fun segments over there, one of which, Advice with the Queens. We had a really good call up yesterday that needed help whether or not to expose her potential cheating father. I was like, oh, my God, what's going on?
3: Oh, yeah, that was a good one.
2: That was really good.
3: We've got a bit more tea coming up later in today's show, actually. You know what else I've got coming on the way? A Betty's Burger, and I can't stop thinking about it.
2: Yes, darling.
3: I'm that hungry.
4: What'd you order?
3: Just a classic.
2: Ooh. Yeah, I'm a classic girl too.
3: And I actually just added in a chocolate thick shake.
2: Oh, good for you,
4: mate. Those shakes are insane. Caramel.
3: I've got an event tomorrow where I need to dance in lingerie. And honestly, it's like I just don't care one bit.
2: I feel like you're rebelling or something.
3: There's something going on up here. I don't know what's going on.
4: I think you'll be fine, mate. You still look great.
3: Thanks, Shawnee. Thank you, guys.
2: When you're a good dancer, no one's looking dull. They're just concentrating on the moves.
4: Exactly.
2: But
4: right.
2: Anyway, guys, stick around because coming up next, Laneway Festival lineup.
3: What do we think? Anyway, we can unpack it.
4: Yeah, we can unpack all that soon. Also, we got $500, all thanks to Betty's Burgers. By telling us your wildest breakup story, we'll get into all that soon. Right now, Ariana Grande, Hate That I Made You Love Me. You got Lucy and Nikki.

0: 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You got Lucy and Nikki from the Happy Hour with Lucy and Nikki podcast. All thanks to Betty's Burgers. 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People talk about you.
1: Lucy and Nikki's Spill the Tea. 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
2: Woohoo!
1: So coming in the lineup, we've got Hayley Williams from Paramore.
2: Iconic.
1: Absolutely iconic, that red bob. We've got Adela. Absolute TikTok trending song, this one. And then we've got another TikTok banger, Slater. Wow, Slater absolutely rocked out at the Lollapalooza. It was a Lollapalooza stage recently.
0: She did that.
2: Yeah, I think it was.
1: She had like a little fishing outfit on.
0: Coachella as well. I think she did Coachella not too long ago as well. And she was here in Australia not long ago as well, like 2 months ago.
1: Insane. Oh, was she? Wow. There you go. Fontaines DC is also an honourable mention. They're like, I guess, the other main headlining act along with the Hayley Williams. Funny story about Fontaines DC. Nikki and I got to interview them for a media junket in COVID. So it was over like video call. And we got like really like briefed in before we did the interview being like, you know, these guys, they're pretty straight shooters. Like there's, you know, if they're not like overly friendly, don't be offended. It's just their demeanour.
2: Yeah.
1: They were so lovely to us. They slid into our DMs after, like, girls, come party. I'm like, hell yeah.
2: It is truly our biggest claim to fame. We were like, we made sure Fontaines DC liked us.
1: Should we slide back in and see the party with us at Laneway?
0: I've never heard of them, to be honest.
2: Like an Irish kind of grungy rock band.
0: Yeah, right.
2: They're pretty sick.
1: They're really sick.
0: They don't really have any mainstream music, do they?
2: Oh, you probably would know some of their songs.
1: Yeah.
2: Actually, maybe not.
1: Maybe not Shawnee.
0: Not my vibe.
1: Shawnee's our resident pop angel.
2: He is.
0: I don't know about pop angel. Probably hip-hop and R&B. Not pop angel.
2: But I love that when you said, Lucy, you sent this article to us today and it said, pedestrian dubbed the lineup a serious diva convention.
1: Yeah.
2: I was like, there is a lot of divas on this lineup.
1: What about Horse Girl? So Horse Girl's on the lineup. She's the DJ that like is so committed to the bit of having like this, it's makeup, isn't it? She's got like a horse head all the time.
2: I think it's like, it's not makeup, is it? It looks like she's got a proper snout doll. If that's makeup, what are you doing?
0: It's prosthetics, I think.
2: Yeah.
1: Yeah, but it's like, it's so legit and like no one has seen her with, well, I mean, no one that I know of has seen her without her whole set on.
2: It's kind of like the mystery of Banksy. Who are you, doll?
1: Yeah,
2: you know?
1: Literally. Who is Horse Girl? It's actually me. Hey.
2: You're DJ Onion, babe. We've already discussed this. But no, I kind of like when people just really have a theme. Do you remember when we were in Bali that time, Luce, and there was those Russian DJs? And
1: they
2: had like these crate. Like Bali is like humid as, and
1: it's
2: they
1: like
2: had
1: 40 degrees and they had balaclavas on and they were like Pikachu balaclavas
2: and we were just sweating and I was like, wow, these guys must be struggling, but
1: they're committed to the bit, babe. You gotta be committed.
2: I love a bit of showbiz, baby.
1: Bit of theater.
2: Yeah,
1: anyway, Laneway lineup, it's all over one weekend in February next year. We've got Sydney, Brisbane, Melbourne and Auckland, ranging from
2: 12th, 13th, 19th, 21st.
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5: In Cambar, road resurfacing works on Cambar Pool Road, causing delays both ways just south of Barrett Street. We've got ongoing works in the Molonglo Valley, blocking John Gorton Drive and Coppins Crossing Road in both directions. Heavy in Russell Parksway westbound approaching Anzac Parade. 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

0: 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You got Lucy and Nikki from the Happy Hour with Lucy and Nikki podcast. And right now we need you on the phones 13 10 60 because...
1: Good evening. We start tonight crossing live to Lucy and Nikki for the wildest breakups ever. With your burger and move on with Betty's Burgers.
0: Yeah, the legends of Betty's Burgers have given us $500 cash to give you guys just by telling us your wildest breakup story goes.
2: That's guys, right.
3: And it's ironic.
2: It's not ironic. Isn't it ironic?
3: Because we just had right across our desk a fresh Betty's Burger right
2: livid.
3: In front of me. Some chippies. It's taking everything in my might to not eat one while I'm on the microphone, but I just know that I'd
0: give
3: have
0: us a bit of ASMR.
2: The way you're side-eyeing those chippies when you're trying to get through this break is truly, you know, entertaining, babe.
3: I know. I'm gagging at the bit, as
2: they say. They smell amazing. And, like, I'm just looking at it right now, guys. And it's delivered just like the picture. Fresh and real.
0: They do look like the picture, don't they? The little
2: I know.
0: The fresh lettuce sticking out.
3: Two words for you, fresh and real, dog.
2: Fresh and real, baby. That's it.
0: Fresh and real. All right, let's check out some of these wild breakup stories. Every day we do this, phones go crazy. Yeah. So many people want to be part of this. So many people
2: have
0: been
2: better and better, like the stories have. So who have we got today?
0: We got Chantel on the phone. Hello, Chantel.
4: Hi.
2: Tell us your breakup story.
4: So I broke up with my ex-fiance of 10 years because I caught him cheating for the fifth time with other men.
3: Oh no. So how did you bounce back from that, babe? Because I listened to a podcast recently where a woman went through something similar and it really rattled her. So she actually went to this special therapist and she said it's a lot more common than you think. A lot of people are married or dating men that are secretly gay. I'm saying it.
2: Wow. Yeah, so what happened?
4: So just came to bed one night and I literally picked up my wedding dress 2 days earlier. And he had fallen asleep with his phone in his hand like he had a tendency to do, and I found him on Grindr messaging people.
3: Tale as old as time. You are not alone, Diva.
2: And is he like openly gay now, or like where's he at?
4: I wouldn't even know. I tried to stay friends because we did run in the same circle. So for the sake of all of our mutual friends, I tried to be really civil. And then he found out I was seeing other people and called me a few nasty words and proceeded to block me and tell me that I was the problem.
3: He's allowed to be gay and a cheater, but you're not allowed to move after you've broken up. What a loser.
2: Have your cake and eat it too, isn't it?
3: Yeah, no.
4: A little bit.
3: Well, you know what? You get $500 for all the trouble you've been through.
4: Amazing. It's the best thing to come out of that relationship.
3: Exactly.
0: People have been saying that all week, haven't they? Yeah. That's why we're doing this. Chantel, $500 for you. All thanks to Betty's Burgers. Ready for something fresh and real? 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Premium Aussie burgers made to order every time because moving on tastes pretty good. We're going to be doing this again tomorrow. So if you want $500, thanks to Betty's Burgers, make sure you are listening. Get ready to call 13 10 60 right now. Let's do this. Justin Bieber, Ghost, for your drive home. You got

0: Tampa City. Self-aware for your drive. I'm here on with Lucy and Nikki from the Happy Hour with Lucy and Nikki podcast. And right now, we need you on the phones. 13 10 60 is the number. How do you meet people in the wild, girls?
1: Yes, that's right. So we were looking on Reddit and there was a thread that went off, and basically it's about a girl and she's complaining about dating apps. She's like, I feel like dating apps don't work anymore. We just always complain about the caliber of people on there. I find it's hard to like meet up with people and get a date. And she really wants to find her person. So she put a thread out and some of the comments are so cute and I just want to read them out to you. So
2: what are the comments saying? People,
1: they can meet people.
2: Yeah, gotcha.
1: A girl in my apartment building left a note on my car asking me out. She turned out to be great. I just guess you have to get lucky. Another girl said, no, I do believe in dating apps. Boring. I got lucky meeting a woman at a hospital while I was servicing some equipment. I wasn't even looking at the time. It just kind of happened and I'm glad it did. And then another girl wrote, I actually hired a dating coach who helped me significantly with my own patterns and how to vet men properly.
2: Oh, maybe I need one of those, babe.
1: Well, that's the whole thing, isn't it? What was that movie?
2: Hitch?
1: It's kind of like the modern day Hitch. I actually hated it. Pedro Pascal was in it.
0: Materialist.
2: Dakota Johnson.
1: Materialist, yeah. And that's kind of about like high-end dating services.
2: Well, as someone that's
1: matchmakers is the word.
2: As someone that's single, I actually quit dating apps, I think, in April, maybe even March.
1: Yeah, like why, can I ask that, why is everyone off the dating apps now?
2: To me, it was just because nothing was coming from them. I just almost found it like it's like I'd scroll TikTok, I'd scroll Instagram, and then I'd go and flick through Hinge or Raya.
1: Yeah.
2: Whereas
1: it's pretty
2: exhausting,
1: especially like with the amount of screen time we already have. It's like then you kind of go on and continue to scroll people.
2: I'm not single. I actually quit dating apps, I think, in April, maybe even March.
1: Yeah. Like why, can I ask that, why is everyone off the dating apps now?
2: To me, it was just because nothing was coming from them. I just

0: rather than just keeping it running in your phone all the time.
1: Yeah, well, like dating in the wild, let's have a, where are some places you think you can meet people? Run clubs is meant to be a really big one. Everyone's hooking up at the run club.
0: Tell you what, there were that many hot dudes at the pub in Melbourne the other day. I was like, hot dude, hot dude, hot dude. I wasn't going to say hello to any of them.
1: Well, apparently we just had, according to the New York Times, there was just a thing called Solo September where you were encouraged to go to pubs and bars on your own in hopes to meet people.
2: That's the run club like solo thing. Don't you wear different colours if you're single so people know? Isn't there run clubs that do that?
1: I've heard that, but is that Sydney just the run club?
2: I think it might be Sydney Run Club. I don't know. But they
1: don't they say you do that with like your shopping basket at particular Coles stores as well? Like bananas or
0: you
1: something?
0: You walk around with a thing of bananas.
1: I always buy bananas.
0: Nikki's giving out false info, guys. She's actually married.
1: What the hell?
2: Well, we want to hear from you guys. 13 10 60 is the number. How do you meet people in the wild? Have you met someone in the wild? We would love to hear from you.
1: Yeah, have you got a cute, like, meet cute story?
2: Yeah, and we'll take your calls right after this. You got Lucy and Nikki.
3: 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Want more Lucy and Nikki? 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
5: In the Molonglo Valley, John Gorton Drive, Coppens Crossing Road, closed both ways due to ongoing works between Holborough Avenue and Hazelhawk Avenue. A build-up in the Molonglo Valley for the Tuggeranong Parkway, southbound approaching Curtin at Cotter Road, traffic back to the zoo, and building in Barton over the Kings Avenue Bridge for eastbounders. The Snooze Flash Sale is on now with 20 to 50% off an amazing range. 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

0: You drive home. You got Lucy and Nikki from the Happy Hour with Lucy and Nikki podcast. And right now, we need you on the phones. 131060 is the number. How do you meet people in the wild, girls?
1: Please tell me, because I'm absolutely desperately single and lonely. I was just having the biggest whinge when we weren't on the mind, saying I'm actually
0: kind of
1: I'm going to die alone, and my French bulldog is going to have to go and alert the authorities like weeks later.
2: He will honestly outlive us all on a side note. But anyway, I think that dog's got 9 lives. But this is all because people are saying that dating apps don't work. Like, I feel like this
1: So true, they don't.
2: Well, you kind of got off them a while. Lucy's not vibing today. We not be vibing.
0: What, your Betty's Burger and cheer you up now?
1: Betty's Burger, it was delicious. Now I'm like in a food coma. I was just laying on the floor.
2: Well, she goes to me,
1: guys, can
2: Nikki?
1: I meet my future husband on the floor of the radio station, please?
2: 131060, give us a call and get on the floor.
1: 131060, who wants to date me? Because I will take anyone at this point, anyone.
2: Lucy goes, I'm about to settle. I go, don't do that.
0: Don't settle.
1: I'm going to do it. If the caller's on.
2: Yeah, actually, let's hear some nice meet cute stories, and it might actually encourage you to look around when you're out and about.
1: Thanks, babe.
0: All right, let's go to the phone, 131060. Let's go to Shannon. Shannon, how did you meet in the wild?
3: Hey, guys, how you going?
1: Hey, Shannon.
3: I met my now husband of 3 years, 7 years ago at a car meet.
1: Oh, hey, a car club. Slay.
2: What's a car meet where you park up all your fast cars?
3: Yeah, pretty much.
1: Yeah, babe. Remember, when we worked for Red Bull, we used to go and give Red Bulls to the car meet all the time.
2: Wow. And so what, you both drove a cool car?
3: Yeah. We both ended up at this car meet. He hosted, actually. We ended up meeting, and we've been friends ever since. Started dating and then got married.
2: Wow.
1: Slay, diva.
2: Not gonna lie, that's pretty hot. That's giving Fast and Furious.
1: How did you make the move from friends to lovers?
3: It took a long time, to be honest, but we definitely clicked it off, and then a couple of years later.
2: As soon as he revved his engine, did you know he was the one?
1: not the engine rev.
3: He can definitely rev my engine, that's for sure.
2: Got it. Good for you, babe.
0: Thanks for calling, Shannon. Let's go to Dave on 131060. Dave, how did you meet in the wild, mate?
4: My wife was a manager of a hair salon at a local shopping centre, and I was the security guard. And we met up, 2001. So we dated dated for 6 years, and then we've been married for 19.
2: Wow. So you scored the hottie from the hair salon. Good for you, doll.
4: She was smoking all day. Oh,
1: she's still
4: smoking all day.
2: That's really sweet.
0: There you go. There's a few security guards around the radio station. Luce, maybe it's one of them.
1: Yeah, perfect.
0: Let's go to Bianca on 131060. Bianca, how did you meet in the wild?
5: Well, I've got two. I met my best friend off TikTok, and I met my partner at the mechanic.
1: Wow. Was he fixing your car, revving your engine?
5: No, he was actually a customer as well.
2: Oh, cute. So, I have waited a long time for a tyre change. So, were you just kind of like stuck in the waiting room together, got talking, and the rest is history?
5: Yes, we both pulled in at the same time. Both of us drive four-wheel drive. We just sit in the waiting room, and he started talking to me about his car, started talking to him about mine, then about future trips we both wanted to do, and next thing you know, we're on a date. Now we've been together for 4 years and engaged and setting up for a wedding.
2: Wow.
1: A lot of people bonding over cars.
2: I know.
1: That's all I'm going to say. A lot of car romance.
2: Maybe we should go to some sort of car yard.
1: Yeah.
2: I feel like, isn't it just like a nice reminder to like make conversation with people, because you just don't know where it could lead.
1: Mm. Well, babe, all I do is make conversation with people, and I think that's the problem. They're like, get away from me, lady. too chatty.
2: You're a great chatter. How did you meet your friend on TikTok? Sorry. I need to hear that one too.
0: Hang on. Bianca, how did you meet your friend on TikTok?
5: So she had posted a video with her four-wheel drive, and it had the location. So I randomly, being an absolute weirdo, messaged her saying, hey, are you actually from this area? She goes, yeah, well, I'm like, hey, me too. Turns out we're actually 5 minutes down the road from each other.
2: Wow,
5: and
2: okay.
5: We've been best friends for the last 6 years now.
2: All right, let's get four-wheel drives, babe.
1: Yeah.
2: I think we need four-wheel drives to meet people.
1: I've actually got a four-wheel drive.
5: They're the way to go.
2: Very good.
0: That's the way to do it. Thanks for calling through, Bianca. Hey, speaking of driving, Shannon Noll, the king, a lot of rumours going around that he's going to be playing the NRL Grand Final.
2: I feel like that feels so right.
0: It does feel right. 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We thought, let's go to the man himself and ask him if it's actually happening. So Shannon Knoll is coming on the show very soon. Stick around.
1: Knollzo!
0: Nikki.
6: Thought that was funny. 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
11: Peak hour traffic in Majura on the Majura Parkway, north approaching the Federal Highway. A busy run in Black Mountain for the Glenlock to change northbound. Roadworks packing up in Canberra for Canberra Pool Road at Barrett Street both ways. 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
22: Yuma, good afternoon. I'm Renee Bigatko. A 38-year-old man's been accused of dangerous driving and triggering a police pursuit with a baby in the car. Police say the man refused to stop for officers, drove against traffic on Parks Way, drove on footpaths and on the wrong side of the road. A major boost for the Acton waterfront transformation, with the federal government forking out $2.25 million for the project. It'll go towards things like multi-unit housing, shops and cafes, to help connect the city to Lake Burley Griffin. David Shoebridge has replaced Larissa Waters as Greens leader and is vowing to seize the moment. He's taken aim at the major parties for contributing to the cost of living crisis.
23: People making a decision about whether they pay for insurance or replace their fridge. These are not decisions that Australians should be making in a country with the wealth and opportunity that Australia has. But these are decisions that have been forced on people.
22: More than 70% of local GP clinics have now registered with a digital health record link, with 91 of the 127 GP practices in the ACT already signed up. It allows GPs to securely access their patients' public health records with their consent to make it easier when patients are moving between hospitals.
24: It provides an overview of their patient records so they can see what has occurred when the patient may have been in hospital, and then can provide them the best care out in the community.
22: That's Health Minister Marisa Patterson. And a drop for the ANU in the latest World University rankings. The uni is now sitting in 77th spot on the Times Higher Education list. That's down from equal 73rd the previous year, while the Uni of Canberra dropped down into the 401 to 450 ranking bracket. Now Canberra's Fuel Watch, make fuel prices yesterday's problem. Switch to an EV at allianceleasing.com.au. A litre of unleaded will set you back about $2.47, while diesel is sitting at $2.96.
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22: NRL Grand Final fever has swept Newcastle with thousands packing an open training session. The Knights are preparing for their first decider since 2001. And Lions star Lachie Neale is officially on the move, with a two-time Brownlow winner expected to join Collingwood.
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0: L-U-C-Y-N-I-K-K-I. Lucy and Nikki. Let's go. Don't stop, live free.
1: Can you match this energy? Let's go. Oh, yeah, that's how we do it for your hump day. How we going, girls?
2: Oh, yeah, baby. God, that song does not get old, does it?
3: Guys, I'm actually standing
2: up. We are
1: dancing.
2: Only you can see us. We are shaking those humps.
3: I actually needed to stand up, guys, because... and shake my humps, because... I just had a Betty's burger, and it was so fresh and real. However, I put myself into a food coma, because before that, I had a whole packet of sour lollies.
2: Babe, you kept going out to that lolly bowl, and I said, we've got a burger on the way. Relax.
3: That burger was unbelievable.
1: You keep talking about your lingerie dance you've got to do tomorrow night.
3: Yeah, so guys, how's this for an absolute, the classic stitch-up of my life? So all year I've been working towards this campaign that I've just done with a lingerie brand.
2: Cat the Label, shout out.
3: Cat the Label. Been working my little tushy off, for lack of a better word. Like, you know, I've been working my humps off. Got off, like I'd stopped drinking for a while even to like really zone into my health and fitness. That was for the photo shoot. The photo shoot was like 2 months ago. Mm. Now I've got a huge event tomorrow night where I'm actually performing and coming down out of the air in a hula hoop.
2: People that don't know who you are probably like, sorry, what?
3: And all I have done for this week is put away more food and more lollies and more chockies.
2: Well, that's it. It's not just the food. It's the amount of lollies that you've consumed.
3: The lollies, the chockies.
2: Oh, no.
3: It's been a true travesty. However, oh, you know what?
2: If you only live once.
3: If you can't love me at my worst, you don't get me at my best. Or whatever that saying is.
2: Exactly. And you're still coming down in a hula hoop. Like, sorry, there's so many more things to be entertained by.
3: I know, literally.
2: Like, that's wild. I said to her, I go, babe, you know you could probably just walk out and have the same
3: effect.
2: They'll
3: be like, big lady in the hula hoop. Anyway.
2: Oh, as if.
3: Anyway, what do we got coming up? We have got a Bridezilla story. Nothing quite gets us going like a good old Bridezilla story. We've done a whole episode this week on our podcast about Bridezillas.
2: Yeah, I know. I feel like there's so much heightened sensitivity around weddings. You know, there's a lot of money involved, a lot of expectations, and I think it's hard to remember that it's not everyone's, you know, life.
3: Well,
2: the brides can get a little carried away. But anyway, I can kind of see the bride's point of view, but we'll unpack it in the next one because I can sort of see both sides here.
3: Yeah, for sure. Mm. Well, it's a good story. Let's see what happens.
1: It is. On top of that, we have Shatter Null joining us on the show. So a lot of rumours going around. He's playing the NRL Grand Final on Sunday.
2: Yes. We're going to ask him.
1: We're going to get him on and ask him if it's actually happening.
3: Actually met Nolsey not long ago. Nikki touched his goatee, so I reckon we should bring that up.
2: Don't.
1: We'll do that next year, Lucy.
2: Not his hump, stop.

0: Driving you home, we've got Lucy and Nikki from the Happy Hour with Lucy and Nikki podcast. Right now, we need you on the phones. 131060 is the number. $50 to spend at Betty's Burgers in it for you, the upgrade you didn't know you needed. We've got a bridezilla story. Is this bride in the wrong girls?
1: Yes, that's right. There's always so much drama about weddings.
2: Well, everyone's so heightened. The brides, you know, tend to get on their high horse and kind of think that everyone thinks that it's the most important day ever in the history of mankind.
1: And not everyone is aligned with that.
2: No.
1: So I'm going to read you out a little situation that went a bit viral on Reddit. And fun fact, guys, it's actually now been deleted. So it makes me feel like maybe there was a bit of drama once this has been posted.
2: Spill the tea.
1: The bride took to Reddit asking if she was in the wrong for removing one of her bridesmaids after she said that she would like to attend another wedding happening on the same day. I'm going to spit some facts for you. The bride's wedding is in June 2027. Her bridesmaids have known since early 2026. One bridesmaid later revealed her fiancé's friend is getting married the same morning, 2.5 hours away, and she was hoping that she could make both weddings work. So obviously go to the fiancé's friend in the morning, do the ceremony with her friend as the bridesmaid in the afternoon.
2: Mm-hmm.
1: The bride said that she expected her bridesmaids to get ready together that morning and potentially hang out the night before. Feeling stressed by the situation, the bride decided to remove her as a bridesmaid and now have her attend as a guest. Do you think the bride was in the wrong?
2: Oh, I don't know. I kind of get it. Like, it's not she's uninvited her from the wedding. She's just like, well, like, if you can't be there to do the bridesmaid-esque tendon, like, you know, traditions, then just be a guest.
1: I think play on too. I think, like, if, like, when you put it that way, it's like she can't be there the night before. She can't be there the morning of. Like, I don't know. That's kind of the whole purpose.
2: That's the whole point of being a bridesmaid. I don't know, though. I also do think that, you know, have you guys ever seen the movie 27 Dresses? Like that trick, Catherine Heigl, she gets to like 6 weddings in a night, doll. She gets changed in the back of a taxi.
1: Very, very realistic depiction of what's going on here. Well, actually, this weekend I'm going to 2 weddings as a guest and they are in both regional towns. So if you want to make it work, you can. Like, I'm flying to Cairns and then I go to Port Douglas and then I have to drive back to Cairns the same night and fly out at 6 a.m. the next day to go to Newcastle.
2: I had to do 2 weddings in a weekend once, and I did the Sunshine Coast in Queensland the Saturday or Friday, then Hamilton Island.
1: Oh, yeah, see,
2: the following
1: that's niche,
2: morning,
1: babe.
2: I was the bridesmaid at the first wedding and then the MC at the second wedding. Trust me, being an MC really hungover, especially when you don't know that many people that were invited to the wedding, is hard work.
1: Wait, okay, so I have a question then. Mm. Did the bride get cranky that you had to race off to another wedding if you were a bridesmaid?
2: I raced off the following morning at 5 a.m.
1: I guess you don't really do anything the next day, hey?
2: I just had to miss the recovery.
1: Yeah, okay.
2: Which, I mean, I would have liked to have stayed, but, you know, whatever. You can't do it all.
1: Tell you what, do you think it's scenario,
2: I would say the hardest thing in the world is being a hungover MC. Wouldn't recommend.
1: Yeah, you got
2: to
1: try it.
2: Actually, no one ever asked me to be their MC ever again, just FYI.
1: Okay. No, I don't care where the toilets are, mate. Really? Free food.
0: 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Is the bride in the wrong? Weigh in, and we'll take your calls right after this. You got Lucy, Nikki.
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5: Here go with traffic in Majura on the Majura Parkway north approaching the Federal Highway. Traffic starts to build up again in Harrison after that northbound Horse Park Drive approaching Mapleton Avenue. And in the Molonglo Valley, Don Gorton Drive, Coppins Crossing Road remains closed both ways due to works. Long weekend or not, pet emergencies don't stop. 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

0: Vicky are all about fresh starts, fresh stories, and making good decisions. 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Lucy and Nikki. For the drive home, Lucy and Nikki.
1: Let's go. Get wild with me. Can you match this energy? Let's go.
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0: driving home. You got Lucy and Nikki. 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Get it right now on the listener app, wherever you get your podcast. And we need you on the phones. 131060 is the number. We just told this crazy Bridezilla story. We want to know who is in the wrong girls.
1: Yes, that's right. So I'm going to recap the story for you guys in case you missed it. So basically, a bride has taken to Reddit and asked if she was in the wrong for removing one of her bridesmaids because the bridesmaid wanted to attend another wedding happening on the same day. So the bridesmaid wanted to go to a wedding in the morning, which was her fiancé's friend, and then come back and be the bridesmaid for her friend's wedding in the afternoon. The bride kind of said, you know what, actually, you're missing out the night before. You're not going to be there to get ready with me the morning of. I'm not going to have you as a bridesmaid anymore, but you can still just attend as a guest to the wedding.
2: Yeah.
1: Do you think the bride is in the wrong?
2: I actually think it's pretty play on.
1: I think it's actually so fair.
2: I mean, I think it's an awkward conversation. There's no denying that. But I do think it's kind of play on. I think a big part of being a bridesmaid is being there while you get ready.
1: Yeah. When she put it that way, I was like, I kind of get it. But then also, like, if that's this other girl's really close friend, I don't blame her for wanting to do both, you know?
2: Yeah.
1: That's two amazing events. But, yeah, we want to know what you guys think.
0: Yeah, let's take it to the phones. 131060 is the number. Belinda, who is in the wrong?
3: Not the bride. She's 100% in the right. And, yeah, there's a certain expectation when you're a bridesmaid that you are there for those moments. And she's 100% right for taking her out of the bridal party and just asking her to be a guest.
2: Yeah. She didn't uninvite her from the wedding. So that's, you know.
1: See, that would be too much. But yeah. I think the fact that she just said, listen, just come as a guest is actually play on.
3: Yeah.
1: I agree, Dol. I agree.
0: Thanks for calling through, Belinda. Let's go to Piper on 131060. Piper, who's in the wrong?
4: Hey, legend. How are we?
1: Hey, Piper. Better now, Dol.
2: Big energy from Piper,
4: oh my
2: which we
4: God,
2: love.
4: Oh, God. I know. Far out. I love you girls so much.
1: Oh, you're the best. Diva.
4: Oh, well, the bride, I reckon she's in the wrong. I'm sorry. It's a bit of a go for her. Like, if she's one of her best mates, like, other people have other commitments in life and, you know, she's still making the effort to come. So, you know, she comes up a bit early, still put her in there if you wanted to be a part of it. It's a bit of a slap in the face if she's like, oh, no worries, I'll just be a guest.
1: Oh, I can kind of see that side
2: perspective, of it too, Piper.
1: Gosh. Especially when you delivered that, I was like, I just want to be your mate, Dol.
2: Yeah, Piper coming in with the red hot
1: You
2: facts.
1: Can be my bridesmaid and my wedding guest. Yeah, no, I get that side.
0: Legend. Thanks for calling through, Piper. Let's go to Aaron on 131060. Aaron, who do you think's in the wrong, mate?
5: I don't think anyone's in the wrong. I think it's a fair play on situation because, like, at the end of the day, it's her fiancé's friend and they've clearly been together for a hot minute. So I think removing her as a bridesmaid and still allowing her to enter the guest, I think that's fair play to the bride and nobody's in the wrong.
1: Yeah.
5: But I
1: feel like that's the most popular. Another story?
5: Yes.
1: So oh, okay.
5: I used to do wedding photography.
1: Okay.
5: One of my really close friends at the time, her photographer pulled out 2 days prior.
1: Oh, no.
5: Heavily, heavily undercharged.
1: Yeah.
5: Because
1: yep.
5: It was so last minute. It was one of my friends.
1: Yeah, of course.
5: They covered, obviously, my food, my accommodation, my fuel. So I was happy for that and then so on and so forth. During the process of editing all the wedding photos, I had a loss within my family, which, I mean, it happens.
1: Yeah.
5: I explained that to the bride and let's just say Bridezilla was an understatement.
1: Oh, no.
5: When it comes to the fact that she didn't have her photos by the set original planned date.
1: Oh, no.
5: But fun
1: wow.
5: fact, her and I now no longer talk. She's now also heavily divorced. And me and the husband actually get along better than me and her ever did.
1: Oh, oh you're joking.
2: No. You're playing with fire, Poogie.
1: Yeah, wow. Wow, I'm sorry that she wasn't understanding in that moment. That would have been really hard.
5: It was one of them ones where I was kind of like, I've known you forever and this is how you want to respond to this. Like,
1: yeah.
5: I was like,
2: I'm telling you though,
1: true colors.
2: People get crazy around their wedding, especially chicks.
5: So while dealing with obviously all the loss, while I was around family and all that, I rushed the edit jobs and sent it to her and was like, there you go, whatever. Fine.
1: There you go. Friendship over.
2: Wow.
1: I know, that's it. That's a word for the soon-to-be brides, upcoming brides. Just relax, you know, it's not that deep. Like, enjoy your day and don't be too much of a bridezilla.
2: Nikki's saying this in hindsight after she was a bride, but she weren't a bridezilla.
1: I wasn't a bridezilla at all. I was chill.
2: Yeah, you were chill.
6: You would be chill too, eh?
2: On the other hand, you better hope I never find a boyfriend because I'm coming to town.
1: Oh my God.
6: Hey, Aaron, we're giving you $50 to spend at Betty's Burgers, mate. The upgrade you didn't know you needed. Enjoy that, all right?
5: Amazing.
6: Legend. Thanks for calling through, brother. Hey, stick around. On the way, Shannon Noll is rumoured to be playing the NRL Grand Final. And guess what? We have him on right after this. We're going to get the information from Shannon Noll himself next after Zara Larson. You got Lucy Nikki if you drive home.

0: Lucy and Nikki.
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0: 104.7.
2: What did she say?

0: car for the shoot, but it's a beast. 700 horsepower, Impala wagon. It's awesome.
1: Love that. Photo shoot at 3, interview with the girls at 4. How good.
2: He's busy. He's booked and busy.
0: Absolutely. So
1: we actually got to meet you again in real life not too long ago in Queenstown, and Nick's actually got a story that she's wanting to tell you.
2: I know. I'm a bit embarrassed, Nolsey, because I was so excited to meet you that I just got, I was like, oh my God, I think I was screaming, Nolsey, Nolsey, Nolsey, on repeat. After I met you, I reflected on it and I thought, I think I might have actually reached out and touched his goatee, and I rewatched the footage and I did. So apologies for getting up in your business.
0: That was all right. No, it was fine, mate. It was fine.
2: We heard about, obviously, the NRL entertainment and everyone's trying to find a place for that. And we've been campaigning for you, mate.
1: Yeah, we're advocating for Nolsey to play at the 2026 NRL Grand Final.
2: Like, what do you think about that? Do you think you're in the running?
0: Oh, I would have, yeah. I mean, I was just a bit saddened that they were going to can it all together, you know. So I just sort of, put my hand up and just sort of said, look, if you're going to not have anything, then, you know, I'll sort of be happy to step in if they'd have me. And I had no idea that the whirlwind it was going to create. But it couldn't have been better timing. It just released a new album last week, so it worked out really well.
1: So can we expect you to be playing on the field?
0: No, they haven't. I think they've got someone sorted, so I don't know who it is. But, the biggest thing for me was just that it's such a great event. And also such a great platform for musicians to be on. So, you know, with TV shows not having live performances anymore, there's fewer and fewer opportunities where artists can get out and perform their material on TV. So I'm just stoked that they ended up getting someone. I heard Whisper at Silverchair, and if it is, that'll be awesome.
2: Oh, can you imagine?
1: You're kidding me.
2: That would be unreal. I saw the video of Andrew Johns requesting it. So if that happens, that'd be really special. Now, quickly tell us about your new album, The Road in Front of Me. What's inspired the album? What's it about?
0: Yeah, I'm really stoked with it, actually. I've done it all independently, and it's taken over about 6 or 8 months. And I just revisited a lot of the producers that I work with on the original albums, the first few. And we dug out some songs that were half finished and stuff like that, and other ones that we always wanted to finish off. So I'm really stoked, because obviously backing it all myself, I had the final say on anything, but on everything. But I was really invested this time in making sure the songs I wanted made it. And I tell you what, with how it's turned out, I couldn't be happier. I'm really, really stoked about it. There's a real underlying message of positivity through it, which my first albums had, which I'm really, really stoked to be able to reproduce again. And I couldn't be happier with how it's turned out. I'm really keen to see what people think about it, because I love it. I know I'm biased, but I think this is the best album I've done. So I'm really, really pumped about it.
1: Well done.
3: Good on you,
1: mate. So good to hear.
3: Well, mate, I'm pretty gutted you're not playing the NRL Grand Final. I'm not going to lie. I thought you were going to give us like
2: we
3: some.
2: We thought we had the inside scoop.
3: Yeah.
0: I know. I was hoping. I've been waiting by my phone.
3: Yeah. Bloody awesome.
0: Anyway.
1: We'll get you on our next live show tour, and you can come along and pump us up before we have to go on
0: stage.
1: Absolutely.
0: Yeah, we need
3: that. Right. Love to. Noles, you're a legend, mate. Thank you so much for coming on. Shadow Noel's new album, The Road in Front of Me, it is out now. You're a legend, mate.
0: Good on you guys.
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0: Shannon.
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6: In the Molonglo Valley, John Gorton Drive, Coppens Crossing Road, closed both ways due to roadworks, diversions in place. It's a busy run in Black Mountain for the Glenlock to change in both directions, heavier south towards the Zoo and Aquarium. Peak hour traffic in Mandurah on the Mandurah Parkway north approaching the Federal Highway. 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
1: Oh, another day in the can. Hump day on drive.
2: Hump day complete. But the night's not over for us, Luce.
1: No, babe. We're only just getting started,
2: dog. We're heading down to a somewhere bar and we're doing a little
1: on
2: pop-up.
1: On Chapel Street.
2: On Chapel Street in Melbourne. We're doing a little pop-up and giving away free tickets to our event in December in Melbourne. It's going to be so much fun. And so, yeah, first in best dress. If you're listening right now, come on down. We'll see you there. There's going to be bangers. It's going to be beats.
1: It's going to be fun.
2: It's going to be margies, I believe.
1: Oh, nice. Well, we'll see you guys there. That's at 7 o'clock.
0: Yeah.
1: And for everyone else playing it at home or across the country, we'll see you tomorrow morning or tomorrow afternoon at 4.
0: Back tomorrow with another $500 thanks to Betty's Burgers. 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
5: In the Molonglo Valley, John Gorton Drive, Coppens Crossing Road, closed both ways due to roadworks, diversions in place. It's a busy run in Black Mountain for the Glenlock to change in both directions, heavier south towards the Zoo and Aquarium. Peak hour traffic in Mandurah on the Mandurah Parkway, north approaching the Federal Highway. 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
10: Yuma, good evening. I'm Renee Bigatko. A 38-year-old man who allegedly failed to stop for police with a baby in the car has been charged with dangerous driving and other offences. Police say the man also drove against traffic on Parkes Way, drove on footpaths and on the wrong side of the road. The Coalition fears households will be pushed to the brink by another rate hike and rising inflation. Headline inflation has climbed to 4%, while underlying inflation remains steady at 3.6%. Shadow Veterans Affairs Minister Michael McCormack has told News 24 families can't keep absorbing the higher costs.
11: $31,000 a year. That's the average mortgage holder has to find additionally to pay along with higher gas prices, higher electricity prices, higher fuel costs, and not to mention groceries.
10: The Greens have new leadership. David Shoebridge has been chosen to replace Larissa Waters, who recently stepped down. He insists the Greens want to fill the vacuum left by the Labor Party.
12: We are not here to make the Labor Party any better. The Greens are here to replace them.
10: Moves to help Canberra kids access developmental support sooner through the Thriving Kids program in the ACT. The first phase launches tomorrow, with a bunch of things being progressively rolled out, including more therapeutic supports and new services specifically for families of children with autism. There'll also be a new phone line local families can call for info and advice without needing a diagnosis or referral. Four new places that reflect key chapters in Canberra's history are closer to being heritage listed. Gungahlin Homestead, Westridge House and the Cameron offices have been provisionally registered, while Patterson House has been formally registered. And Queanbeyan Hospital is set to get roof-mounted solar installed thanks to an $800,000 cash boost from the New South Wales government.
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10: Checking sport, a legion of Newcastle fans have turned out to watch the Knights train ahead of Sunday's big NRL grand final against the Roosters. And the Lions have revealed Lachie Neale is on the move, informing the AFL premiers he'll exercise his rights as an unrestricted free agent.
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0: week. Welcome to Fifi, Feb and Nick's Happy Hour for a Wednesday evening. My name is Brad Wood. We're going to be hanging out together. You, me, Fifi Box, Nick Cody and Brendan Favola, one of the best full forwards in the history of the AFL, right? And so now he's earned his downtime in his retirement. He likes to sit down on the couch of a night and doom scroll Instagram in front of the telly. Well, he does make purchases on Instagram, just willy-nilly like he breathes. Well, one of them coming up in 10 minutes. I've never heard of a more counterproductive purchase. Let's find out what it is. After we find out, how unsmart some scammers are. All the talk is that they're getting smarter and more delicate in their schemes. Well, Fifi Box has found the complete opposite. Let's see how she's going in 3 minutes as Fifi Fever Nick's Happy Hour kicks off for a Wednesday evening.
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0: hope you've had a magnificent day. Thanks for being with us. This is Fifi, Fev and Nick, and you're on the happy hour.
1: Another community service announcement. Look out for scams. Never give out your credit card details.
2: If you want tips, if you want any more tips, just send me your BSB and account number.
1: Now, I'm bringing this up because I got a nice email this morning.
3: Hello, Meg Ryan.
1: No. Oh, you've got mail. Yeah. Tom Hanks, Meg Ryan, Nora Ephron film, well done.
2: Dave Chappelle.
1: Was he in that?
3: Yeah, he was very funny.
1: Now, you know what? Scammers come in to your inbox in different ways. Mm-hmm. I don't click on anything from a bank. I don't even my bank rang me for 18 months straight at 6 p.m. every night, and I kept going, don't believe you, don't believe you. And eventually I went into the branch and they said that was us.
3: Yeah.
1: I'm sorry.
3: That's on them though.
1: Yeah. No bank should ever call or message me because I will not believe you because of scams.
3: Yeah.
1: But anyway, one came in the
2: screen. But I call and ask for their name and then I'll call the bank back through their number and say, I just got a call from this person, just double check.
1: The game I play with my bank is catch me if you can.
3: Yeah.
1: If you can get me.
3: Okay, Leonardo.
2: Yeah.
1: Now, I did get this email this morning. Subject, random memory surfaced. And I went, oh, hello. And then I looked at who it was from, someone called Selena Sadiq.
3: Oh, yeah.
1: And my brain immediately goes, oh, do I know a Selena?
2: Is that a real housewife?
1: We've been around
2: a
1: while.
2: Housewife's name.
1: Could have been someone I went to uni with. I'm like, I don't know who this is because they said, hi. And I'll read you the email. Out of nowhere today, I got pulled back to that afternoon we spent just sitting on the porch, not saying much.
2: Come on.
3: Fake, straight
2: this is
3: up.
2: Actually
3: You're
2: on
3: not
2: you.
3: Sitting on a porch and you talk a lot.
1: Watching the clouds drift by. It felt so vivid, like I could almost feel the breeze again. Funny how those quiet moments stick around longer than the loud ones. I've been wondering why it surfaced now. Maybe just my brain's way of slowing me down for a second. Anyway, it made me smile and think of you. Hope you're having a good one. Sincerely, Jamie. Hang on, Selena, what happened here? So it was from Selena. She's written sincerely, Jamie. Then under it, it's explaining who she is.
2: Says
1: she's the Secretary of the Commonwealth. But then under that, it said she's Director of Open Arms Adoptions. I'm like, Jamie, Selena, not sure what you'd... However these scammers copy and paste, how lazy is that? She's got herself under two different names.
3: Sounds like one of our live reads.
1: Two different job titles. So then I realised, and she's from Ohio in the States. What?
3: Where
1: I knew I didn't
3: from.
1: Know it. There you go. Scam. And that was kind of like a nice, warm scam.
3: Did you half believe any of it?
1: No, I'm not an idiot. But I did. when you open your... I open my emails at like 4:45 a.m.
3: Yeah.
1: So for a minute I'm like, is this someone from my past?
3: Yeah.
1: But I don't have a porch.
3: Have
1: so
3: a porch.
1: I went, I don't think I've ever sat on a porch. But then how's this? Half an hour later, Selena's not giving up.
3: Oh, she's gone again.
1: I got another email from Selena Sadiq.
3: Do they know that you've read it? Like on emails?
1: No.
3: Do we know?
1: Don't get read receipts. Well, I think that's on you. Your settings can tell people that you've read something. Selena Sadiq, half an hour later, she's at it again. Subject, action needed.
3: Oh, here we go.
1: What's happening? She's got off the porch. She's not reminiscing anymore. What's the action, Selena? Please review your billing details. And then she's from my Disney account. My Disney account on hold. We identified a problem. Check your billing details. Please click this link.
3: That would have got you.
1: I know, but can I go? And I just want to have a crack at this scammer, Selena. Mm-hmm. Selena.
2: Or Jamie. Yeah.
1: Or Jamie, or whoever you are.
2: Open arms adoption.
1: If you're going to do the reminiscing, I'm a friend of yours, half an hour later, you're from my Disney account.
2: Wistfully watching the clouds go by.
3: I wouldn't
2: Action
3: have gone
2: payment.
3: With, I wouldn't have gone with the first email. I just would have sent you the Disney one and you would have hit that.
1: No, I would. I won't hit anything.
3: Disney?
1: No, not even Disney. No, I do mean this, Fev, and I probably owe money and I probably have all sorts of things that have been suspended because I refuse to believe any. I barely believe yours when you send me something. Like,
3: hey,
1: I
3: bro,
1: am
3: what's up?
1: The most distrustful.
2: Wouldn't have thought so.

0: morning. Thank you for joining us for your late drive home. This is Fifi Feather Nick, and you are on the happy hour.
1: I vape. And
0: what?
1: Well, it's not good for you. And it's just, it's a habit. It's not for the nicotine. It's not for anything else. It's just a habit where it just tastes good, smells good.
2: It's a terrible habit. And remember the other day I said to you, was it off air or on air? I think it was off air. It wasn't a good chat.
3: You really scolded him. Yeah. It was the day he'd had no sleep. So
1: yeah.
3: I don't think
1: you're
3: letting
1: off.
3: Fev have any of his vices.
2: That's right. I said to you, because I care about him. He's obviously, we've got a friendship and yes, we're colleagues, but I did look over and I said, I'm not going to keep investing in this if you're just going to kill yourself. And he got really upset because he thought I meant like just investing in the work friendship.
1: You did.
2: No, I meant a friendship.
1: Yeah,
2: would I care about somebody and
1: sounds
2: have
1: like Fee's lungs.
2: It's your popcorn lungs.
1: No, the way you said it, bro, you were like, well, I'm not investing in this. And it was, you were talking about the radio and then we all, and even Nick got a bit upset.
2: No.
1: And Nick was like, what? And I was like, and then you quickly, you were like a boundary umpire when it was a turnover, running backwards. Like, oh!
2: No.
3: Sorry.
1: No, I meant a friendship. Shut up, you did.
2: Why would you just actively kill yourself with vaping? Does it make sense?
1: No, but everyone does. Everything we do.
2: Do your best not to.
3: Everyone does everything.
1: Hey,
2: risk averse.
1: Right now, back then, 5 seconds ago, I am now closer to dying.
2: Yeah, but why speed it up with popcorn lung?
1: I'm not speeding it up.
2: You are.
1: Prove it. Anyway. Instagram must have been listening because a few things popped up this morning, and I made a purchase at 2:30. I got the email through that I'd purchased it, and it says your quit it order is on the way. So I've brought a vape.
3: Hold on, sorry, fighting fire with fire.
1: No,
3: like it.
1: These vapes,
3: a huge vape
1: these
3: to
1: vapes,
3: destroy the little vape.
1: These vapes. It actually says you've joined over 10,000 Aussies already on the path to quitting with a number one nicotine-free habit replacement. So what it is, it's a shape of a vape. It's like it's the same thing pretty much, but you buy little sachets. So I've got like a strawberry one and it's like what you put in your tea. It's like tea and you just suck it up and it gives you the same taste.
3: But I think
1: it's got no vape in it, no, it's all it is like a little.
3: But vape is just vapor.
1: Yeah, but what this is a little sort of like a earbud. Looks like an earbud, and it's scented, and it just the smell of it goes into your mouth, and that's it.
3: It doesn't burn.
1: Nothing comes out. It's just the smell. So they think vaping is not. You don't get addicted to the nicotine. You get addicted to the hand to mouth.
2: You know, I could just buy you a dummy.
1: What would I want a dummy for?
3: Well, it's just a hand-to-mouth
2: thing,
3: apparently.
2: That's what I mean. It's not...
1: Anyway, it cost me $200.
3: Oh, my God.
2: Wow.
1: And it's on its way.
2: It looks more... James Blake's just showing me a photo of it.
1: It looks cool.
2: More like a pipe. Yeah. It looks more
1: it's like a pipe that they used to smoke in the old days. Or you've gone, you know, what you do on Ghost. What do they do on Ghost with the...
3: The pottery.
1: The pottery. It looks like you've made a little pottery thing. And I think I got the purple one. Yeah, I got the purple one. There was purple, black, there was blue. So you want the colours.
2: Well, I'm impressed because if this is you attempting
1: I'm
2: to
1: on
2: quit
1: me way.
2: Vaping, I'm happy about
1: it. And it's a 60-day no regret. You get your money back guaranteed if it doesn't work. So I'm on.
3: So if it doesn't work, you got $200 of vapes.
1: Yeah, that's only
2: made
1: that gone.
2: We're also just presuming that this isn't another scam.
3: Oh, of course, another Instagram.
2: 50% of the things you order on Instagram never turn up.
1: No, it's not a scam. It's proper. It's legit.
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0: Big thanks for choosing to be with us this evening, Fifi, Fev and Nick. This is the happy hour.
1: We don't have a bad boss. We have an amazing boss, Mad Mando.
2: I don't have a boss. I'm a contractor.
1: Isn't that still... We've still got a boss?
3: No.
2: It's just our own bosses. Me versus me.
1: But I'm a contractor too, but yeah. I still respect
3: your
1: authority. No, I'm not your boss.
2: Oh, there's some great people I work with around here.
1: So you say you work with Mad Mando.
2: Yeah, there's some incredible. I love everyone I work
3: Nick's
2: with.
3: Nick's just angry because Dan's forgot his rap.
2: Nah, I'm not angry about that.
3: Yeah, you are.
2: I'm furious.
1: Now, you then reminded us. We were in a meeting the other day with Mad Mando. Okay, we're talking about her. She deserves her intro.
4: Josiah's having a kid.
2: Oh, no. Synergy. There you go, see?
4: Here it is.
2: The alley-oop to nothing.

0: wouldn't have done that.
1: And when you say when you say like just a meeting, it was actually a quite serious meeting. We were all in there. Yeah. Mando opened up and she was getting quite fired up and talking about some stuff, and I'm going, geez, hang on, we're in for the fight here. I'm getting a bit nervous. But as Michael Scott would do in the wonderful series for The Office, Mando had brought her dog in.
0: And
1: Barkley's a beautiful dog, but he's done his ACL, so he just had an operation. Yeah. And he was laying at the
2: feet. One shaved leg.
1: And he was sitting at the feet of our boss, Mad Mando. And I was watching the dog because I don't like confrontational meetings. So I just sat there and I'm like, oh, I'll just look at the dog. I don't have dogs, so I'm not aware that dogs do this. And it's pretty impressive.
0: Oh, boy dogs. Girl dogs
1: might do it. I don't know.
0: They don't have one.
1: Well, they could do it to something else. Okay. Now, the dog, Mando's going like she's got the Uzis out. She's like,
0: she was on a roll.
1: She was on a real roll. And I look over at Barkley, and Barkley is eating his doodle.
0: Okay.
2: Yeah. Putting on his own lipstick.
1: Doing a real trick. And I couldn't stop laughing. I didn't know what to do. And the dog's having a great time. I'm having a crap time. Everyone else on the couch, you're having a crap time. Nick's having a crap time. Barkley
2: living the dream.
1: Great time. And I said, Mando, you can't be serious while your dog is doing that to itself. And she said, oh, she's had an ACL and she's patting him. I'm like,
2: he's living the dream, Barkley. He's on pain pills doing that.
1: What is happening?
2: He's in heaven.
0: I was trying to take the meeting seriously, but then Fev's eyeballing me to look down at Barkley. Yeah. And I'm like, I'm not doing this. She's on fire.
1: It wasn't like he was just having a hey, what's that?
2: Yeah, it wasn't a quick scratch.
1: He was there for a while.
2: Yeah.
1: And then Leon, I look at Leon, I'm belting Leon on the side, and then the dog starts farting and it's stunk. The whole room smelled like poo. He's giving himself a treat. How did we get my hair?
2: Yeah, it was like the snake eating its own tail, but it was Barkley sucking.
0: A scene from The Office.
1: It was The Office.
0: A scene from a movie. Oh my gosh, Fev's falling off his chair.
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2: Me and my sisters, Joy was a perfect song. I was like, girls, I think this is the one we should do. And then got them in, got a ton of choir takes, loads of vocal layers. It's so beautiful.
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0: This is Fifi, Fev and Nick. Thanks for being here for the happy hour.
1: Fev called me on Friday. And Friday, I had a busy day on Friday. Poor Trix, my eldest daughter, she's not been well and sort of been going to get really trying
2: foot.
1: To break the back of some sort of sickness, some cold and flu she's had. And also she tore two ligaments off her ankle now about 5 weeks ago. She's now out of the moon boot. Anyway, I was in the car on Friday afternoon taking her to the physio and Fev called. So we had Fev on speaker in the car and you were driving back from
2: somewhere.
1: Middle of nowhere. Yeah. And he was asking Trix how she was and we were like, oh, not great. Anyway, I have a feeling now we're going to doctors and getting some tests, et cetera, because I think why she can't shake this cold and flu is because about 2, maybe 3 months ago, she became a vegetarian.
3: Oh, okay. Yeah.
1: And she's not eating meat. I am sus on her iron levels and I have a feeling her iron levels may have dropped.
3: Yep.
1: And now she can't fight sickness.
3: Yeah. She can get them through that diet. It's just a lot harder.
1: That's
3: apparently.
1: I know.
3: Apparently those people, you've really got to be locked in.
1: So hopefully, and we'll get her test results today to see how her iron is. And if that is the case, but I tell you what, as a parent of a vegetarian, this is going to require a lot of admin from me.
2: I told you that Lenny was the same. She, about the same age, went through the same, I'm not eating meat, I'm going to eat, blah, blah, blah. She wouldn't eat it. And then she got like real pale and kept getting sick.
1: And this is, so Fev was, now Fev tried to give, Uncle Fev stepped in to give Trixie some advice.
2: I said, be a pescatarian.
1: He started off with be a pescatarian. Yeah, and doesn't like fish. Never. Has never liked fish. The smell of it, the taste of it, never.
2: I went through a few different options, the
1: you
2: way
1: did,
2: she should eat it.
1: And I won't lie, I don't know how you spiraled into this advice, but the next minute, Fev is suggesting, because he's like, just eat meat to Trixie, and she's just not having a bar about it.
2: It's an animal. Blah, blah, blah.
1: And then he started going to the circle of life. Simba came into it.
3: Simba?
1: And, I think he might have at some stage done Hakuna Matata.
3: Oh, wow.
1: He might have done the cry from the top of the mountain.
2: Trixie's like, it's because it's the animals, and I don't want to eat an animal. And I said, animals eat animals. It is the circle of life.
3: Yeah.
2: That's how it works. That's life. This is what happens.
3: Get some free range stuff if you want.
2: And I said, why don't you get organic? And I'm doing all that. And she's like, nah, just don't like the process of that. And then I come up with another suggestion.
1: Doesn't want the animals to die. And then his next suggestion to my 13-year-old was, why don't you go to an old people's home and just eat the old people?
3: Wow. Oh. All right. So 2 steps ago it was, have you tried salmon? And then it's to eat your grandpa.
2: It wasn't exactly like that.
1: It was pretty much like that.
2: No, I said people that have passed.
1: People who are dying, go and eat them.
3: Oh, yeah, don't eat them. That'd be bad, mate.
2: No, because she said animals can eat animals. I said, righto, human eat a human then.
3: That's
2: because
3: cannibalism,
2: But animals can do it.
1: Yep, so you just go and eat them.
2: No, don't just eat like a fresh, like one of us, because we've still got a lot to live.
1: Someone on the way out.
2: Yeah, just about to die, died, and I said, why don't you have like a little toe? It'd be like a fish finger or a chicken finger.
1: Now, at this point,
3: imagine like a 105-year-old toe.
2: My theory into it, what I'm saying is she won't eat meat because it's an animal. And animals, and I'm like, animals eat animals. I said, well, just eat a human then. That's what happens.
3: But I think that's what she's saying. She's, humans could be above that.
1: This conversation, I had to wrap it up.
2: The animals are born.
1: Disappointingly, I had to wrap up this chat because we pulled up outside the physio. Anyway, got her limping out of the car, got her into the physio. We're sitting there and they said, just sit down and wait. The physio will be with you shortly. And we're just sitting there in the quiet waiting room outside the physio and Trixie turned to me and said, Mum, remember when Fev said I should eat old people?
4: That's it for the Fifi, Fev and Nick happy hour.

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19: 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I'm so excited you can finally hear my new song, Patient Zero.
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19: One of my friends had been reached out to by the new girlfriend of an ex of hers, asking for guidance on if she had had the same experiences with this guy. 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And Patient Zero is the result, and I'm really proud of it.
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6: Look, I'm just a little bit annoyed with the school system.
7: The state school system in Brisbane, or are you going to go at Australian not wide curriculum?
6: I'm just thinking of life in general. The school system has not kept up with how our lives as parents have changed in the last, like, few hundred years.
7: It's interesting. I was talking to Annalise recently. I think I had a friend who had kids who were going through school, and we're talking about how important it is to code, like, to learn how to code. Like, you know, when we were growing up, we did, like, classes in Microsoft Excel and stuff like that about how the divide is actually the backslash or that sort of stuff. Mm-hmm. And so there was a few kids who started coding, and now, like, AI could just do the code. You just tell us what you want. They're like, okay, I'll code that for you. And it's like, ooh.
6: Yeah.
7: Oh, no, these poor people who knew how to code.
6: Well, now I guess there's going to be AI lessons. So it'll probably be how to program AI.
7: Prompting 101.
6: Work and schools, they have not kept up with how people live their lives anymore. Mm. School, 9 a.m. to 3 p.m., it's nothing. You drop your kid off at school at 9, you get home, you do like two things, then you have lunch, and then it's almost time to pick them up again. And you're like, are you kidding me? So we need
7: eight
6: school
7: till six.
6: To go, yes, exactly. I need to drop them off at 7 a.m. so that I can have breakfast in peace, then go to work, then come home, have a bit of chill out time, and then pick up the child.
7: All right, so this is, you're starting the official petition, 7 till 7, 12 hours of school every day.
6: I know there's going to be teachers saying, yeah, but then if I want to live that life, I'm going to have to drop my kids off at a different school at 6 a.m.
7: Yeah.
6: So that I can get an hour of peace, then do my work, then come home, blah, blah, blah. That's fine. Two teachers per class each day.
7: That's what you'll give them?
6: Yeah.
7: Or just pay them heaps. Like, pay them the same as people working 12-hour shifts in the mines.
6: And we already know that there's already too many teachers in this country, Alex Tyson. They're finding...
7: Would you say that?
6: Two per class will be so easy.
7: So many teachers are just flooding to the industry because of how easy it is and how much support they've got.
6: We all know that we have too many teachers and too many nurses.
7: And not enough podcasters. And that is why we've kindly, graciously given up our time to sit down and provide an essential service for you right now. So let's get into it, shall we?
6: I truly don't know where I get off complaining about how hard each workday is when we literally do a half-hour podcast. It's a full half hour of work, maybe an hour if we have to record ads. Other than that. So, yes, no, look, all tongue in cheek, let's dive in.
8: Let's get this show on the road.
7: Let's go.
9: Here we go.
6: Life's hard, Daiso.
7: It is. Apologies if you're not in the mood for this here on a Wednesday, but Wednesday whinging is, I mean, it starts with the same letter, so we've got to do it on today. We've got a few guilt-free whinges later on, but Matt, what's been getting your goat?
6: Oh, I'll tell you what really annoyed me the other day, right? Come home from hard days, hard days, yakka.
7: Listening to me sing a parody and then you get home, yep.
6: And there's sheets on the line, right? So I take those down. And there's three sets of sheets, right? So I start going about the process of putting them on the beds.
7: On the beds, straight on the bed. No folding required, just straight on.
6: No point.
7: What's your sheet wash cycle usually? How often we?
6: Oh, well, Belinda does the washing mostly of the sheets.
7: Yep.
6: Because I would happily just wallow in my own filth for a month. Oh, but Belinda. Yep. Washing it like every week or something. It's like
7: hygiene.
6: Like, can we not? Can we just? Do you know when I know my sheets need to be cleaned? Is when the full body ringworm reaches my neck. That's when I know. Okay.
7: It's nature's alarm system. Who are we to go against nature for what telling us?
6: When the rash flares on my neck, I think, you know what? This towel is a bit moist. Time to do the washing. So anyways, putting the sheets on, put the fitted sheet on.
7: First things first.
6: Then I put the other sheet on. And then I'm looking at the pillowcases and I'm like, I don't recall the pillowcase being like this. This just feels like a different material. Mm-hmm. So then I call down to Belinda and I'm like, hey, did we buy new pillowcases? Mm-hmm. And she's like, are you doing the sheets that were at the front of the thingy? And I was like, yeah. And she goes, no, those sheets are for the spare bed downstairs.
7: Not our
6: bed. And I was like, oh. Okay, so I've just made a bed for no reason.
7: Oh, dear. You put a fitted sheet on a bed you didn't have to. You may as well just go to bed for the day because that is a day ruined.
6: Right, so then I go into Sophia's room. I make her bed.
7: Single bed?
6: Yep, single bed. I make her bed. Then I come back into our bedroom. I take off the top sheet and I put on all of the sheets. I fully make our bed, right? Then I go downstairs to the spare bedroom and I go to make that bed, can't find the fitted sheet. I'm like, can you see where this fitted sheet is?
7: That you just took off your bed.
6: But that's the thing, Daiso. I forgot to take it off my bed.
7: Bro.
6: So what I had done is I just made our bed with the spare room fitted sheet on the mattress. I just forgot to take that part of it off.
7: You're princess in the peeing this thing. You're princess in the peed the bed.
6: I am looking at a perfectly made bed that I now have to strip off to get.
7: Oh, boy.
6: So then I strip it off and then I make it again. I made our bed three times. Three times.
7: Dude, you see, this is exactly why I don't do it. You're going into it that night anyway. Yeah, just what's wrong with a crumpled dune? Nothing wrong with a crumpled dune. You're going to crumple her up again.
6: Bron, how often do you wash your sheets?
0: If we're being honest, I aim for, in my mind, I want it to be weekly. Is it weekly? Not often.
7: No.
0: Mainly fortnightly. I would say we get to.
7: I remember visiting your backyard. You got the old Hills hoist out the back, don't you?
0: And that's the thing. I can't reach our Hills hoist.
7: Oh, what?
0: So I have to wait for Steve.
6: Wait, the whole point of a Hills hoist is so that you can lower it to a level that even a toddler can hang off.
0: It's broken.
7: Oh, so it's stuck
0: quite high. And then I looked up the price of a Hills hoist. They're like hundreds of dollars. So we like haven't done it. Because I'd rather spend hundreds of dollars on other things, anything else than a Hills hoist. And also it gets me out of doing the hanging up.
7: Yeah, true.
0: So I'm not the one pressuring, oh, we need a new one.
6: Oh, so you just chuck the stuff in the machine and then go, oh, Steve, it's got to go up.
0: He takes care of most of the washing.
6: Does he really? Why is that? Is that just you're not into it or you?
0: I can't reach the line.
7: Yeah. Well, either way, having the weather be okay to hang sheets up, because the last thing you want to do is wet sheets at the end of the day because you haven't checked the forecast.
6: Who does most of the cooking in your house?
0: I do most of the cooking.
6: Okay.
0: Yeah.
6: So we're the opposite. I do most of the cooking and Belinda does most of the sheets and towel washing.
7: most of the ringworm prevention activities in the Okide household.
8: I remember a little while ago, you
7: came in singing Basement Jaxx's Where's My Head At? Mm. Right, because you just sprayed detergent on your steaks, mistaking your spray and wipe container for your olive oil mister.
6: Yes.
7: And now you're putting fitted sheets over
6: already fitted sheets, I know.
7: Where's your head at these? What are you thinking? What's going through your mind whilst you're doing the house chores?
6: Remember I also caught an Uber home from the airport after I'd driven to the airport.
7: So you had to catch an Uber back to the airport to pick up your car and drive home again.
6: Honestly, sometimes I worry about myself. I'm like, is this a sign of something to come? Because I don't know where my head is at. I'm too in my head about, you know, reels, TikToks. I'm thinking about that stuff, you know.
7: Interesting.
6: Thinking about TV scripts and comedy. What's a joke? So I don't know. Maybe I've got to reprioritize my focus. How often do you wash the sheets in the El Casa del Daiso?
7: I put them on a wash today before coming along. Not sure when the previous time was before that, but the days since last wash just hit zero, baby. So going home to some fresh linen tonight.
6: Well, it does say here, thanks to health.com, there's no determined frequency for how often you should wash your sheets, but because bedding gets dirty so quickly, good idea to wash your bed sheets every week. At most, you should wash your sheets every 2 weeks. Oh, what about this? You lose about nearly half a teaspoon of dead skin cells every day.
7: Oh, yeah?
6: And a lot of that's left in your bed. Half a teaspoon? Oh, that's how much Milo I put in Sophia's cup.
7: Well, don't get those ones mixed up, please. Okay. Keep your head screwed on tightly when you're using the teaspoons around the Milo tin, mate.
9: Oops.
7: I'll go with my guilt-free whinge right now, Matt O'Kine, and it is hygiene-based. And it's sort of not so much a whinge as some advice, all right?
6: Mm-hmm.
7: Now, speaking of when we're going to sleep at night, got to check the fitted sheets on okay. And in fact, one of Annalise's main things is the bed made necessarily, is can you please, before I get into bed, help me make sure the fitted sheet is not crumpled and is pulled down at the edges so I don't have to get onto creases of the bed.
6: Oh, yeah.
7: Okay.
6: You got it. What do you mean? Are you not fully fitting the sheet?
7: Well, no, the sheet's fitted, but sometimes it's like you sleep on a bed and you roll around and it's like just a little bit crumpled.
6: It creeps up.
7: It's got quite a quite particular on that. But when I go to bed, there's a couple of jobs you need to do. You've got to need to brush your teeth. You've got to make sure the bed's not crumpled. Get into the bed. But the thing I need to remember to do before going to sleep, Matokine, is pop in the retainer plate.
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2: Have you got a retainer?
3: Well, after having braces growing up, I had a retainer for a number of years. That ended up not being necessary anymore. But a few years ago at the dentist, they say, yep, your teeth are starting to go down. I think you might be grinding them at night.
2: Mm.
3: I think these sort of, it comes in waves. It goes up and down probably during election times. when it comes to various stresses going on as of an evening. But no, I'm a night grinder. I'm on my grind 24/7. I don't rest. I grind it all day, grind it all night, and that means that I've got to put this little thing in that the dentist, you know, you do the mold, they send it to you. Speaking of, it bloody costs as much as the Hills Hoist Bron, bloody night anti grind thing. And I'm like, I generally think, could I just go down and get one of those, you know, $15 mold your own mouth guard things? Like, why can't I just do that? No, I've got to fit with your teeth. Ugh. All right, so you pay a couple of hundred for that, and it just gets dirty.
2: Oh, Belinda has a nighttime retainer as well, and she often complains about the disgustingness of it in the morning.
3: I'm making sure now, like, because you did get it first time, you don't sort of know about it. You take it out, like, no, I make sure I rinse it every morning, taking it out, so getting all that sort of night juice,
2: yeah,
3: out of the retainer.
2: She's scrubbing it with her toothbrush every single morning.
3: Same thing, but it doesn't always work. So I go down to the chemist, right? I'm like, have we got any cleaning things? Got these tablets. Great. Sell a box. Comes in a box of like 80 or something.
2: Great.
3: Put it in. Start scrubbing. Doesn't do anything. Doesn't do a thing. I'm like, what is going on? Why is this mouth juice so impenetrable? It's like rust on the hull of a ship. What business does it have being so clingy?
2: It's like those stainless steel pans.
3: Yes.
2: You know, Belinda bought a couple of those because, you know, the Teflon or whatever, all the microplastics. So you're like, all right, you better use these stainless steel pans. You cook one thing, it's bloody black forever.
3: Ruined.
2: It's disgusting. I was boiling some baking soda off the base of one, I mean, just yesterday. It was so annoying.
3: Oh, maybe I could put the old retainer on the stove.
2: Yeah, boil that in some bicarbonate vinegar.
3: So now you're getting the sponsored ads, right, for these little things you put on the side of the bed.
2: Oh,
3: you
2: is that what you've got?
3: Getting this, like, electronic, like, cup that, like, through micro things makes you put your retainer in it at night. But a friend's got one of them. I look at him and I'm like, it looks disgusting as well.
2: Are you going to do it?
3: I don't think I can. I don't know. Well, what is the best product to make sure that you're not putting in? You're just like, well, better. Yep, got the fitted sheet on. Got this. Better pop in my bacteria cup into my mouth before I go to sleep. What do you do? What are you listening? What do you do for this? What do you do in this situation?
2: Well, I'm more intrigued about what the algorithm knows about your health status.
3: I know.
2: For instance, so it knows that you're having a trouble with a dirty retainer.
3: I don't think I've Googled. I must have Googled it.
2: But
3: for them to start putting these things on the cooling windowsill next to my TikToks.
2: Well, my algorithm is all showing me bunion correctors.
3: No, really?
2: Yeah, so it's like if your big toe is leaning to the left like
3: my God.
2: You have a bunion, and I have a bunion.
3: Bro, we used to get so many sponsored ads for like music festivals and like raves and stuff like that. Cleaning your night plate and bloody shaving off your bunions.
2: No, it's not shaving. Bunions, everyone thinks bunions are corns. They're not. Corns are the little hard things. Bunions, it's a bone corrective situation.
3: Oh, damn.
2: Now, Bron, what's the algo know about you? What are your dirty little secrets?
4: There has been some, like, a lot of red light therapy.
3: Oh,
2: what does red light therapy do?
4: You know those scary masks?
3: Face masks.
4: Yeah.
3: You walk into the bedroom and your partner's got this sort of like Hannibal Lecter thing on, a glowing Hannibal Lecter situation.
2: Yes, they are so freaky.
3: Yeah, Annalise has one.
2: She's got one.
3: Yeah.
2: Does it when you walk in?
3: It's jump scare. It's the partners, you know, the long-suffering partners of people who own face masks, we need to start a support group, such as the terrors that we experience when we're not expecting it and suddenly there's a glowing hockey mask lying in our bed. Like, ah! It's scary.
2: Oh, my God. You've got your little cup bubbling away with your retainer.
3: Retainer cauldron. Just make it's like this Professor Snape's cauldron class. Add one wolf's bane and add one dirty night plate.
2: Well, look, thank you for your whinge, Alex Dyson. And why don't we check out what our listeners are whinging about as well on this episode of Matt and Alex All Day Breakfast.
3: James has said, my washing machine is too noisy.
2: Oh, don't even get me started, my dude. So we were living in Sydney during the pandemic. We'd bought a house in Brisbane. We always planned to move up there, but we'd bought this house in Brisbane, but the pandemic happened, so we couldn't move.
3: Yep.
2: So we're just stuck in Sydney for like 2 years. So in the meantime, we get these tenants who were a lovely couple from Scotland working at the local hospital. Great. They buy a big, like a fridge, and they're going back to Scotland at the end of their tenancy when we were planning to move into the house. So they're like, do you want to buy this fridge, you know, buy this fridge off us?
3: It's already in the house.
2: It's already in the house. I'm like, absolutely.
3: Give you a good price.
2: I want to get a nice big fridge for the space. It's a double door fridge. It's got the ice, the water, the things that I've, my whole life, I thought, if you have one of these, you're rich.
3: Yep.
2: So I was like, I want one desperately. This is a sign of, you know, that I've made it.
3: Did you when young Matokine envisaged that situation? Did you envisage buying it secondhand for people who
2: look? I don't care.
3: Okay, sorry.
2: I don't care. But what I was annoyed about when I finally rocked up to the fridge, you know, we finally move into this house that we'd bought years before but hadn't been able to move into. So finally, the dream of being able to move into your own home. They'd bought one where you have to fill up the water tank that sits in the fridge instead of the wall was plumbed. It had a plumbing thing. You could use one of those fridges that plumbs directly into the plumbing and the water just comes out the pipes. Do you know what I'm talking about? So now we've got a stinky water fridge. You know, when you drink the water from the fridge and it tastes like the food in the fridge? But anyway, the noise that this thing makes in the middle of the night, refilling the ice cubes. Oh, my God. The amount of times I've been lying in bed, I spring up. I think, is someone breaking in? Because it's like, clank, clank, clank.
3: Someone smashing a window?
2: I'm like, it's just the fridge refilling the cubes.
3: Noisy appliances into the bin. Thank you, James, for that one. Trent says, it's winter's morning and you're late for work. You're naked getting dressed in a hurry and your toes gets caught up in your undies as you're putting them on. Man, that shits me.
2: Oh. The worst is when you're losing balance.
3: Yeah.
2: Falling on your head, you're Trent. Falling forward.
3: Clothing tangles are some of the worst situations you can be in. You walk past a door and the loop of your pants belt thing gets caught on the door handle. Have you been violated in that way before? It's like your own house is touching you, unjust, like restraining you. It's a terrible feeling.
2: Do you know the movie that I was in, my very first feature film debut, Sweet F.A.?
3: Oh, I know.
2: Which we discussed early on in the podcast days as being probably one of the worst movies of all time. And
3: Australia's worst ever feature film.
2: And has been hidden in the archives, wildly inappropriate to this day, did not age well.
3: I still don't think I've ever watched it.
2: Yeah, I don't think anyone ever will. Although I do have it on my Google Drive. So I had a pair of jeans that had a little tiny, you know, like a trendy little rip in them.
3: Trendy jean rip, the one that parents roll their eyes at and go, ugh.
2: Yes.
3: It's the fashion these days.
2: So that my character decided to wear that for the movie. But the problem is about 5 days into shooting, I went out after the shoot to the valley with some friends.
3: And wore the costume from the movie out later that night.
2: Mate, they were my clothes. Like, there wasn't a costume department. I was the costume department. So I just went out after filming, yes, in those jeans. And then, of course, that little rip gets caught on the side of a table and absolutely tears my entire jeans leg wide open. I'm like, oh, continuity is not going to be happy about this.
3: The continuity department, which was, what, you again?
2: Me, yeah, exactly. So I had to hand sew this rip in my jeans.
3: Back to its regular size.
2: Yeah, couldn't tell the difference. So no, I hear you, Trent.
3: And to this day, still the only bad thing about Sweet FA is the poor continuity when it comes to costuming. And we've also got Elise, who's dipped in with a voice message. You can always send a voice message via DM, matt.and.alex. This is Elise's guilt-free whinge.
5: Hi, Matt, Alex and Bron. Here's a bit of a whinge for the week. I rented a ice cream machine for a month for our dental practice and started to arrange like monthly lunches for the team as a treat, just as a nicety. And the feedback that we got was that we're buttering them up for dropping some terrible news. So I'm now dealing with a generation who is completely skeptical about all nice things that come their way instead of it just being a very nice, lovely thing that they get to experience. So can't win either way. Love the show.
2: Poor Elise.
3: Oh my God. Imagine just like, hey guys, we want to get you something nice. You trying to sack me?
2: You're like, no, seriously, just have one. Guys, no one touched the ice cream. It's obviously.
3: No, what they're trying to do is make our teeth rot, so we're forced to come in here and get it done. Oh, man. That'll teach you for doing nice things, Elise.
2: You've proved a point. Never do anything nice. I understand that now. Thank you, Elise. And thank you for listening to another episode of Matt and Alex All Day Breakfast. In fact, we give you these episodes for free, just like we've done for the last 1,400 episodes. Not because we just want to have fun, laugh along with you. We're going to drop some bad news on you real soon.
3: Yeah, exactly. These 1,500 episodes have been a long play.
2: To just tell you that you're a dumbhead. Ha ha, joke's on you.
3: Gotcha. Honed, as they say.
0: 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Matt and Alex, the all-day breakfast podcast for your super-duper early morning.
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2: Hello, hello, hello. Matt O'Kine and Alex Dyson here with you for another episode of Matt and Alex All Day Breakfast.
3: Happy Thursday to you, Matt. Did you ever do knick-knocking when you were young?
2: What?
3: So you knock on someone's door and you run off. Just find a random stranger's door, knock on it and run away.
2: Nah.
3: Went into that game?
2: No, not really.
3: Well, I guess the jeopardy of that was... you're playing a prank on some person that you don't know. You run up and ring their doorbell and head off. And it was a little bit scary because you didn't know the person. These days, reports coming out that the next generation, they don't even do that to people they know.
2: Oh, yeah. Well, I did see that. Yeah. We do have a doorbell crisis, Alex Dyson, which we'll get into a little bit later on in the show. And this seems to be a generational thing. Also, I found myself in the middle of a swarm.
3: Uh-oh.
2: Recently. And I feel very conflicted about this. So we'll dive into that up next. Matt and Alex All Day Breakfast. Hope you're well.
4: Let's get this show on the road.
5: Let's go.
6: Here we go, here we go, here we go.
2: Yes, it is the 2nd of July, Alex Dyson, which means that new e-bike laws have been kicked off in Queensland.
3: New financial year, new e-bike laws.
2: Yeah, which is a weird time to do it, but there's big banners all over the state at the moment.
3: Mm-hmm.
2: Talking about how from July 1, there's going to be new rules for e-bikes and e-scooters. Now, let me know what you think about this. Because we've talked about this in the past, ISO. The water bomber bikey boys that were terrorizing my local community, throwing water bombs at passerbyers from their hooning bikes.
3: Yeah, and unapologetically as well, like quite brazenly throwing water bombs at the community. And then barely even running off. It's like the ibis that stole a bacon and egg brioche out of my hands while I was eating it. I'm like, you're meant to be more scared than this. Yes. You're not meant to be so confident in approaching me and doing that to my face.
2: Here's the thing. Here's the issue that I've got, right? Because one, I love the idea that kids can get about wherever they want.
3: Mm-hmm. On an e-bike.
2: I am not against kids being able to go wherever they want, whenever they want. I love that. If I was their age, I'd probably be doing it.
3: Yeah.
2: Here is my issue. It's that you cannot be doing something that is so brazen and reckless that you're putting everyone else around you in danger. That is my issue.
3: Total freedom, but you should have the freedom to not be disturbed by water bombs hitting you in the back of the head.
2: Well, I mean, even the water bomb thing, whatever. I don't love it. In fact, I really don't like it. But that's not the hugest issue. The issue is going at 60 kilometres an hour on a shared footpath when you've got a 4 or 5 year old who can easily just change their direction at any moment and who don't know how to stay in one line when they're riding a bike. Maybe they're learning how to ride a bike. And suddenly you've got these hoons who can quite easily take them out.
3: Well, and that's the interesting thing. When it comes to even speed limits on the road, sometimes like, well, I'm a good driver, I wouldn't crash. It's like, no, we're not thinking you would. Not everyone is a good driver. Someone might accidentally pull out in front of you.
2: Exactly.
3: You know? And the consequences of a crash at those speeds are what we are worried about.
2: So there's been so much talk, especially around Queensland. I mean, is it as bad in Melbourne, this bike situation?
3: Well, they banned e-scooters, like the higher ones from the CBD. The CBD council banned them from being in there. Part of that, I think, there's plenty of injuries, you know. Kids would get on them drunk and drive them around or whatever, but also just they're clogging the footpath and that sort of thing. So, yeah, there's a few rules and, in some instances, bans popping in for them, but it's interesting because there's all sorts of different types these days as well. Like even like the e-skateboards. You see some bros going around and they wear the helmet with like the big mouth protector and everything. And I'm like, I don't have a helmet while I'm walking around. You're fine going that speed. If you run into me, I don't have one of those big helmets on.
2: Right. Or you've got, like, there's a photo here I'm looking at now. 4 high school girls on one bike. 2 with helmets, 2 without. And I mean, I know you think you're invincible when you're that age, but seriously.
3: I got to say, I was on an analog bike back in the mid-2000s. I was on the handlebars, Joshy Radcliffe on the seat, and then Matty Orchard standing on the pedals. All three of us through the water with Botanic Gardens managed to roll all the way down the hill. So, I mean, it wasn't e-bike, it wasn't helmets, and it probably wasn't smarts, but we thought it was an achievement at the time, is all I'm saying.
2: I don't know if that story was useful for us right now. Hey, it was. It is very impressive. Hey, I do.
3: This is one of the best anecdotes I've got in the cupboard, mate. Once you've been in the game this long, the cupboard's pretty bare. This is the best of the rest, these stories.
2: There's a mention in this particular article I'm reading from 9.com.au about from a school bus driver who said that, you know, drivers around the area have been on edge about this whole e-bike situation because a school bus driver ran over an 11-year-old boy and killed him.
3: Awful.
2: In a similar situation. There were 2,000 people in Queensland with serious injuries from e-scooters and e-bikes in Queensland last year.
3: Not surprised. If you're in the city, you see particularly food delivery people, you know, and they're under the pump. They've got to get the bloody burritos out to you as quickly as possible. I don't want to get yelled at by these people ordering these foods. And you start seeing them flouting the rules, trying to cut corners, go through orange lights, these sort of things. And it's pretty dangerous.
2: Yeah. So people are suggesting you need number plates, you need a license, you need insurance.
3: Mm.
2: So thinking about the elderly people and the child. And there's also going to be random RBTs they've talked about now in Queensland for bikes and scooters. Out and about, they're going to be, you know, patrolling a lot more. So it'll be interesting to see whether any of this changes because the place is getting run wild, Daiso, and I know this because I was in it just recently. Going to help our friend Adam for the podcast a couple of weeks ago, move a piano. Suddenly go around this corner and then I hear it. I hear the buzz. Is it locusts? Is it, what were those bees?
3: Murder hornets.
2: Murder hornets. No, it's the swarm of the e-bike going for a Saturday ride. The swarm of e-bikes. These are these kids. Have you seen them in their big groups?
3: I don't think we have the same big group. The most recent one I saw in Melbourne, all kids on analog bikes, all right, no e-bikes, just regular bikes. But I tell you what, they were taken after Pauline Hanson. These kids, they loved a monoculture. They were monoing right up the middle of the lanes between car. Like, it's tough enough to do a mono in a wide open back street. These people weaving through traffic, these like 16-year-olds weaving through traffic on their back wheel.
2: So these guys, they weren't looking at red lights or anything. They were just cruising on through. There was one or two stragglers who I felt bad. They suddenly, when they're not with the pack, they're just stuck.
3: Oh, yeah. They are some weakling zebras off the back of the pack, aren't they? Going past.
2: So in one hand, and I stopped for them. Part of me was like, oh, you know, screw these kids. I should be able to go. The light was green for me and I should have just been able to go.
3: They went through the red in front of you.
2: Oh, the whole pack of them. They just don't care.
3: Jeez.
2: Part of me is like, well, good on them, whatever. But then a part of me is like, this is dangerous. I could easily just accidentally have not looked and hit them.
3: Yep.
2: And then you're going to ruin all of our lives.
3: You know what? I think I've thought about this so much over the years. I've never done it. We've got to start doing this, I reckon, Matt O'Kine. And that's, you know, when you see your car, it is trying to beat a yellow or it's just going to try and go through around the corner on a red and you're at the pedestrian crossing and the thing turns green, but you're like, oh, and you wait for this car to go around.
2: Yeah.
3: You can see it coming in too hot. And I just think to myself, you know what? I am within my right to step out in front of this car. And that would teach them a lesson, running over a pedestrian. And that'd stop them from doing it in the future. I think we've got to start sacrificing our bodies to teach these kids a lesson. You should have utilised your right of way and just gotten flattened by this swarm of Queensland e-bike teenagers. And so finally they get to feel the consequences of their actions.
2: But, you know, what's scary is that sort of, it is that young boy, I'm going to say predominantly boy, but it happens with girls as well.
3: Running over a pedestrian. And that'd stop them from doing it in the future. I think we've got to start sacrificing our bodies to teach these kids a lesson. You should have utilised your right of way and just gotten flattened by this swarm of Queensland e-bike teenagers.

0: your TV and saying, stop, think before you e-bike, you know, the kids, what do you think they're going to do? They're going to stick their bloody left hand up, put the loser in front of their heads, pop a mono and bloody hoon out of there. There's nothing we can do. That's the awful thing. It takes those kind of awful incidents to start with. What, unless, how do you do it? Your friends at school have to go, no, I'm not going to do that. It's not so, like, it has to be so embedded from people their own age than bloody grandpas like us.
1: Well, that's what really annoys me is the parents on these posts. Whenever there's posts about kids and then people saying, hey, these kids need to stop it, police need to crack down, there's always heaps of parents going, better than watching you, you know, sitting at home on the screens. Oh, you know, let them live. Boys will be boys or whatever. And it's like, no, it's not. Some kid, like some idiot kid mowing down a toddler or an old lady isn't better. If that's what you're going to do, be on a screen. Spend your whole life on a screen, please. It's going to be better than you killing someone.
0: Mm-hmm.
1: So let's see whether these new laws work. It'll be interesting. And hopefully the kids get something they can get around, but we do it safely, please.
0: And while these kids are fearless, Matt O'Kine, now, adults, maybe this is just the poor old Gen Z who, their formative years, they were in COVID. There's none of this face-to-face contact. They're a little bit timid when it comes to things. I just didn't realise they'd be this timid. A growing number of young adults are reportedly choosing to text or call when they arrive at someone's home instead of ringing the doorbell or knocking. According to a UK survey of 2,000 people, one-third of Gen Z prefer to announce their arrival through their smartphone.
1: That's weird, isn't it?
0: It's a little bit weird.
1: I say that, but I was really guilty of this really recently. Oh, my God, it's so funny because I was just talking about going to pick up that piano.
0: Yeah.
1: Yeah, so, okay, so what happened after I drove through the swarm, the e-bike swarm, mm-hmm. right? I get to Julie's house, whose piano it was, and I meet Adam at the front, who we were giving the piano to,
0: mm-hmm.
1: and I say, have you chatted to Julie yet? And Adam says, oh, no, I knocked, but no one answered. So mm-hmm. I said, oh, okay, I'll go up and see whether anyone's there. So I go up. Oh, my God, this is so weird that we're talking about this. I looked directly at the doorbell. There was a doorbell next to the door.
0: Yeah.
1: And I thought, oh, I don't want to ring that. So then I knocked.
0: Okay.
1: I knocked.
0: So millennials are guilty of this as well, but
1: bro, okay. I knocked and then no answer.
0: Why so not the doorbell?
1: So I call Julie and she goes, hello. And I'm like, yeah, hey, just wondering, are you here? You know, we're just here to pick up the piano. She's like, yeah, I'm just here in the kitchen in the back. The kitchen's at the back. Here, I'll come and answer the door. Then as she's walking up the hallway, she goes, oh, was the doorbell not working?
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17: I got to do something this morning, Fev, which you'd appreciate. I got to do my first ever, like, bin run.
14: Sorry, what?
17: Cleaning out the house.
14: Oh, a dump and run.
17: The old dump and run.
14: Yeah, it's the best, isn't it? You get a good feel about yourself, don't you?
18: Where did you find bins to fill?
17: Heaps in my street. It's bin night.
14: Oh, you don't fill them in other people's.
17: No. This is the truck will be coming down our street now. So this morning there was about 8 bags and I just went in all the neighbours' bins. Oh, there's room there, chuck it in there, chuck it in there.
18: Oh, my bins aren't out. Oh gosh.
17: Is it your bin?
18: It was my bin night.
17: Oh, no.
14: Get one of your beef eaters to do it.
18: I don't have beef eaters. Oh, no.
19: Hey, on what Fev just said,
18: can Daisy do it? I don't think she can. She's 7.
14: Trixie could. Tell her you give her 50.
18: I reckon they've already been. No. That's disappointing.
14: Yeah, it's a disaster.
17: Oh, it's a terrible feeling.
14: Yesterday, Boxy, when you were running, I just left home because I had to go back. Oh, no, Wednesday. I got to like halfway to work and I was like, I saw some bins out, some other people, and I went, oh, no, I had to go back and get them in because they come at like, I reckon my blue bin dude comes real early, like before six.
18: Mm.
14: So no one's up by then. So I literally had to turn back and put them out.
17: Ugh. What's a blue bin?
18: Recycling.
14: Recycling.
17: Ah, ours is yellow.
18: Yellow top. Isn't it blue with a yellow top?
17: Nah.
18: That's what ours is.
17: Green with a yellow
14: blue.
17: Top.
14: Can I get your opinion?
19: Dump in what Nick did. Do you reckon it's wrong to put your rubbish in other people's bins? Because my neighbour now gets so angry at me.
17: Morning.
19: She doesn't put her bin out till like midnight and stares out the window to see if I do it because I kept doing it.
14: Oh, you can only do it. Off. Here's the rules. I tell you the rules of a bin drop, a dump and run. These are the rules because I am the expert. I am the gold medalist. Only can dump in people's bins if they're out on the nature strip and it's pick-up night, pick-up morning. Yeah, yeah. Because if you put it in earlier, it's not fair on the person with the bin.
18: Yeah.
14: Yeah, but only if it's out on the nature strip, which is not their property, that's a council property, you can put it in anywhere. And we asked the ex-police minister if that was okay, and he said, yes, you can dump and run. That's a rule.
18: I know. See, Josiah, that's so not fair. Your neighbour... She's not even using the whole bin. Does it matter
19: empty
18: if you
19: and I put it in and she not, came and knocked on my door and said, did you put rubbish in my bin?
14: But
19: I said,
14: but
19: I did.
14: Yep. Fee's right. She could be building up for a drop for the day of and then put it all in there, but you've already taken up all the space.
19: It's on the nature strip, like you said.
14: Oh, shut up, next door neighbour.
17: Yeah, I told my neighbour I wanted to get a skip. I just want to clear my house. There's so much stuff to throw.
14: Skips are good, man.
17: I want to get a skip, but the neighbour said, mate, get your stuff ready. Get it ready by the door because as soon as that skip arrives, it's
14: people
17: a magnet
14: chucking it in.
17: For people chucking their stuff in.
18: Yes.
19: Absolutely.
18: Get it behind the gate. Make them drop it on your lawn.
14: I don't think there's any room behind his gate. There's no front lawn.
15: Orders up. Fifi, Fev and Nick's happy hour. You are welcome.
19: Oh, we were just talking about bins though and it's lit up the phones, guys.
17: My first ever big dump and run.
18: Bins.
17: Proper.
18: And I just pointed out, how good is it, remember, and it's just gone off the agenda, but the government or councils are wanting that purple bottle bin. No thank you. Too many bins. We've got enough.
14: And speaking of that, Boxy, I spoke to the Garbo. I remember a couple of years ago we did this conversation, and for all the woke people and live in the banned balloon areas and all that sort of crap, and they separate all their rubbish and they're like, oh, we've got to put this in that bin and that. It all goes to the same place. You just load it up.
18: You know, before I even worked with you, I did go and work with the Garbos. I did a day working with the Garbos and we just...
17: Not driving the truck?
18: No, uh-huh. I was driving next to the Garbo and we were dumping it all in the same spot. And I remember going, but don't we separate?
14: No.
18: Anyway.
14: It doesn't happen. It all goes to the same spot. It's like food. All comes
18: Garbo's
14: out the same spot.
18: Listening.
19: Yeah.
18: Give us the goss. Are we now? Because this is what I heard. I heard that recycling, they were training us to do recycling and plastics, etc., but they didn't have the back end ready. So the dumps were just still there. So they were like, we're going to program and train citizens like we're guinea pigs. And treating
14: the infrastructure
18: us like
14: wasn't
18: that,
14: there.
18: But they were just dumping it all in the same place. And I remember saying, but this is so unethical. And they were like, no, but we want people to start thinking like that. Yeah, but you're telling people you're putting it all in the recycling. So 131060 Garbos, tell us what's happening. Is it genuinely being separated? We've got Alicia from Taylor's Hills.
20: Hi, guys.
18: Hi, Alicia.
20: Hello.
14: Hey, Leish.
20: How you doing?
18: Yeah, good. You want to talk bins?
20: I do want to talk bins. I'm all for a drop and run if that bin is on the nature strip.
17: Yeah.
20: But if the bin is kept out the front behind the footpath, don't touch it. It's not yours to go to.
18: So true. Mm. Alicia, that is the etiquette, bin etiquette at its best. If it's behind the gate, that is for the person, the resident.
17: I'm the same. If I had my bin out on the nature strip and I saw someone put something in, I'm like, yeah, fair play to you.
18: I'll tell you one thing.
14: I do a lot of dump and running. It's probably every day, every second day, Boxy. And sometimes on a Wednesday morning when I put the bins out for pickup, I do put some rubbish in some neighbours' bins. And when you open the bin, and you open the rubbish bin, not the recycle bin, just the green bin, and there's like one bag in there. What have these people been doing for a week? How have you got one bag?
17: There's apartments near my house. This is where I was dropping them last night, a big apartment block, and there's all these red, which is the normal rubbish bin out the front in our area, And I opened the bin, and yeah, one had one bag in it.
14: One bag?
18: But they're impressive. Then they're living ethically. They're able to live.
17: No, they just don't have kids on there.
14: No, I don't think they're alive for a couple of days.
18: Toby in Melton. G'day, Toby.
1: How you going?
18: Good. Toby, you're a garbo?
1: Yep.
18: What's happening? Is it
1: the
18: rubbish?
1: It goes to the same joint.
17: Wow.
14: Oh, no. There we go.
18: Toby, how do the bosses, like the people who are running this, get away with that? Like they're getting us to, we can get fined. So if your council finds you're putting normal rubbish in the recycling bin, they'll fine you, but they're dumping it on the same.
1: Yeah, but it's all going on the same joint.
17: But then, yeah, Toby, what about all the bottles and plastic, you know, the milk all containers, the blah, blah, blah? Are they getting rinsed?
1: A lot of the glass will get recycled.
17: Yep.
1: For the 10 cents. I'm not sure about the cans, but the glass, because it's high grade, they can recycle that, so they'll crush it down and smelt it back up.
17: What about the milk bottles? As in the plastic, like your 2 litre milk bottle.
14: Listen to Mr. Woke.
17: No. I'm doing this purely for my wife. She's like, rinse it out. Remember when Juddy got that job at Vizzy, not sus, and he was on the footy show explaining how you meant to rinse out all the plastics and stuff? Everyone found it so funny.
14: I don't think Juddy worked at Vizzy, mate. It was his mum.
18: No, so, but also to your point, Nick, though, I hope my mum's listening because I'm living with mum at the moment and we do have arguments about I put things in the wrong bin and I say to mum, it's all going to the same place. But there we go. Toby just proved it is all going to the same place.
17: Yeah, I'm living with bloody Captain Planet.
18: Yeah. thank you, Toby.
14: We've unpacked a mystery.
18: In Manor Lakes. Hi, Nicole.
21: Good morning, C37 Nick. How are we?
17: Morning.
18: Good morning, Nicole. Nick. You garbo?
21: I am a garbo. And it definitely goes into separate locations.
17: There we go. All right.
18: Hang on.
14: No, it doesn't.
18: What was Toby saying then? Is it different?
17: Well, the recycling truck and the regular rubbish truck are two different trucks.
18: No, but that's what Toby was saying. They go to the same joint.
17: Yeah, I know, but there's
21: they definitely don't. I'm a garbo and separate trucks, separate locations.
14: Where are you a garbo at?
21: I'm for the Wyndham Council, so we definitely do separate drop-offs.
17: Yeah. See, I saw a documentary or a video on the thing about there was a belt and all these bottles and that were going on there and some were getting washed out, some were getting crushed, some were, you know, it's busy
18: work.
17: Maybe
18: what we've just proven with our two callers there.
17: Different areas, different
18: garbos, different rules.
14: Yeah, 100%.
19: That's insane.
18: It is. I've got a mouse here in front of me and I just touched it. Now I can't see anything.
17: Sarah from Werribee.
18: Sarah.
22: Morning, guys.
18: Morning, Sarah Dange. I just need some help. Sarah, are you a garbo? Do you work for a company?
22: So I used to work for a company that works for Cleanaway and I used to pick up rubbish and stuff from the Cleanaway sites to get them taken to Melbourne Regional Landfill where they get buried.
17: Yeah.
22: So when the little garbos come and pick up your rubbish, they are taken to different places. So like your green waste will go to a green waste place, your recycling will go to a different recycling place, and your rubbish will actually go to the rubbish dump. Yeah. So there are actually three different places they go to, because me as a semi-driver, I used to go and pick up rubbish from, say, a Cleanaway site and take it to another Cleanaway site where they'd bury it. With the green waste, they take it to a green waste site. They chop it down to mulch, so it's good for, like, parks and stuff like that. And with the recycling is taken to another place where they recycle all bottles, glasses and all that kind of stuff. So, yeah, I'm not sure where Toby was coming from. But,
18: I want Toby back.
22: Yeah, but
14: I don't know why they go to three different places.
22: I'm from Werribee and we've got three bins. We've got the rubbish bin, we've got the recycling bin, and we've got the green bin.
17: Sarah,
22: and they are three different trucks.
17: Sarah, if I don't rinse out the Farmers Union yogurt, right, look, my wife always tells me they're not going to recycle it. Everything's got to be rinsed perfectly.
18: Oh.
17: Surely not.
18: Who's checking?
22: They do wash bottles and everything at the recycling place. Hey. And you'll find if it is a...
14: Luke needs to have the baby, bro.
22: if it is like a milk container and stuff, they will actually get separated and thrown into a landfill because they can't actually recycle those
18: Sarah,
22: ones.
18: Who's got time to look through every bottle?
17: That's the job.
14: No one.
22: No. Or they get the public to split it into three different bins, so that's why that way it's easier at the end of other sites. That way they're not hiring an extra team to go through rubbish and stuff like that. You'll find it at the dump.
14: But it all goes to a different place, so how are they going through rubbish?
22: Yeah, but if you'll find when you go to the tip, you'll have people showing you where to dump the rubbish, and those people will actually watch the rubbish that goes into the tip. And if there's, like, say, old batteries or recycling stuff, they'll tell the loader, which will come along and push the rubbish out of the way, they'll tell them, pick up that stuff there and put it to the side, and then someone else will come along and pick out what needs to be picked out. So it's not like they have a whole team of people doing it. It's like one or two people standing at the dump site just watching. Yeah.
18: Toby.
17: Sarah, genuinely, I don't know how you didn't pass out then. That may have been the longest sentence without a breath.
18: It's amazing, Sarah.
17: I love it.
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0: It's called Fifi Fevenick's Happy Hour, and we take that pretty seriously. 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
1: One of our favourite guests. Ooh.
2: Yes, absolutely. Are you okay, Josiah?
1: This man just makes me choke up. His music's so beautiful.
2: You got very emotional, and I don't blame you because we do love him that much. Ronan Keating, welcome back to the show.
3: Oh, thanks, guys. Love that. Thank you very much. I like that I choke your buddy.
2: Yeah.
1: I grew up listening to your own, and it's an
4: honor. Josiah is best when he says nothing at all. So it's actually quite good.
2: This is shiny because we're loving you. We see you on Channel 7 and we can't get enough of you. And you're doing such a great job on The Voice. And what an amazing pool of talent that have and I'm proud of Aussies because we just keep coming through, like more and more talented Aussies.
3: It's unbelievable, the talent. I mean, I've been doing this for a while now, and you think that you'd have exhausted it all, but it's still happening. You know, it's incredible, the talent that comes out of this country, of Australia. It's unbelievable. I'm really impressed. Now, I do have a 12-year-old artist on my team, so obviously he's only come of age to be able to be on the show. But, you know, some of the other artists we have, you know, are, you know, all sorts of ages, and it's like, why haven't you been here before now?
5: And with the 12-year-old, I love The Voice. I watch it. And you had a bit of a debate, I think it was on Monday night, about putting her through because she's at such a young age. And I've got three kids that have gone past 12. And at no point would I think that I'd put them into a music industry at 12 years old because they've got to live their life a little bit. Like, how are you wrangling that?
3: Well, it's a lot. I mean, I joined the band when I was 16, and to be honest, I feel that was too young. You know, you're still supposed to be climbing trees and cycling your bike at that age. And, you know, Layla, she's just a powerhouse vocalist. And at 12, as a father of children, my kids are aged from 27 down to 6. I've got 5 kids, and, you know, I have seen my kids come up, you know, and be, you know, the children of a celebrity, right? You know, whatever we call ourselves, and, you know, a person in the spotlight. And it concerns me all the time. And they're my children. So imagine a child at 12 years of age, you know, being cast, you know, sent into the spotlight. It worries me. It definitely worries me as a father. And, you know, but she's got a great head on her shoulders. You know, her family are a wonderful family. And you know, it's a real dilemma. There's no doubt about it. It's a real dilemma, but they have to be handled, you know, with such, you know, kid gloves. I mean, that's the thing, and it's really important.
2: And that's what where you're such a good, not only obviously a coach and a mentor, but a great role model, because as you said, you got into this at 16 and you are one of the success stories that you look at where you are now and you were able to keep it, you know, because we do see a lot that don't necessarily handle it well. Yeah. So that's a credit to you.
3: Well, I think family is really important. If I think it's really, you know, I always kept my family close. I always got home as much as I could. You know, mom's cooking was always so important, sleeping in my own bed. Mm. And they never let you get, you know, lose the run of yourself. Your family, you know what it's like. Aussie families are the same. They'll pull you right back down to earth again if you think you're coming. That's not allowed. And I think that's really important and valuable. And that's why, you know, someone, you know, so young at 12 years of age, having her family around her, which she has, her mum and dad are there at the show 24/7. It's really, really important.
2: And speaking of pulling you back down to earth, let's just pump you back up again because you last night announced your world tour.
4: Yes.
2: Just getting started. Very exciting for all your fans here in Australia, in Melbourne, March 2027. You can get tickets. They go on sale. They're on sale now, hopefully. Is that right? They went on sale yesterday.
3: No, they'll be on sale next week. Next 22nd is the pre-sale.
2: Next Thursday at 9 a.m. Next Thursday at 9 a.m. Perfect.
3: Yeah, 24th. Yeah.
2: So set your alarms next Thursday at 9 a.m. ronankeating.com. How exciting, Ronan. Now you're showing all your protégés how it's done.
3: I'm really excited. I, you never know. I might have invited some of them along. Let's see how it all goes in the final. But I'm really excited to bring this show. Look, I've been doing it for 33 years, but the last 10, 12 years, I've been doing a lot of City Hall theatre tours because I've enjoyed the intimacy. And then I did two shows with my band in London in Emirates Football Stadium. We had 45,000 people a night, and I got a taste for that again. It was like, I like the big rooms. I forgot all the drama, costumes, the pyros. And I thought, oh, I got to bring this, a taste of this back to Australia because I've never done this in Oz. Not really. I mean, and this is the biggest global tour I've ever announced in my career. It's so exciting. And I'm excited to bring all the songs. There'll be Boyzone in there, mixed, and there'll be my solo stuff, obviously, and a few surprises.
2: Ooh, look forward to that. Hey, speaking of surprises, now, Ronan, we it's a Friday on our show, and for a long time, like over a decade, have a segment called Is It Amazing? Now, we were told you might have an amazing story. Is that right?
3: What? I heard someone said this to me and I started thinking about it. And there were so many amazing stories that I thought, I've been lucky, you know, from singing with Pavarotti and all these kind of mad things, Elton John and Madison Square Garden.
1: That's a good start.
4: I'll just pick
5: up those names you dropped.
1: Yeah, I know.
3: You know, just recently, I was in Germany on tour last summer, and it was just, I don't want to take too long in the story, but basically the short story was I was playing this castle, this big open air castle with an orchestra in Germany. My wife was in South Africa and she flew up to meet me in Frankfurt, and we had a couple of days together while I was doing the shows. And I was driving to the gig one day to the sound check on the first day. And the driver said to me, oh, you know, the guy who owned this castle, Lord such and such or whatever, he's seventh cousin to the king. And I was thinking, of the King of England. And I was thinking, oh, I remember my wife telling me that she was somehow connected to the King of England as well, seventh cousin or something. So we went and did a bit of homework. Lo and behold, my wife's great-great-great-great-great-great-great-grandfather built the castle in Germany.
2: Where
3: I'm doing the gig my wife's from Australia, yes, right? So yes. We're in Germany in this castle. What's the chances? There's lots of castles and stately homes all over Europe. And we're playing this place, Gotha Castle, G-O-T-H-A. And the Duke, Utrecht, blah, blah, blah. Anyway, unbelievable. And then I play with the orchestra. And the head of the orchestra, after the gig, comes over to me and he says, not only did the Duke build this castle, but he also started this orchestra. So this orchestra has been going for how many hundreds of years? And he started the orchestra. And I'm playing with my great-great-great-great-great-great-great-father-in-law.
2: Wow.
3: Orchestra. I mean, what's the chance? I got to write a book about it, I mean, or something. It's just ridiculous.
1: We'll give you something better.
0: Yes, it's amazing. It's amazing.
2: That's how it's done, Ronan Keating. Yes.
5: He's clocked it. Now all the other people that call up, good luck.
1: Ronan Keating, thank you so much for your time. Tickets on sale Thursday, 9 a.m. Details, ronankeating.com. So I got through all that choking up.
2: Just getting started, the world tour.
1: Ronan Keating, thanks for your time, mate. All the best.
3: It's good to see you.
1: You too, mate.
5: You too, bro.
0: Beefy, Fev, Nick's happy hour.
2: Do you know what's nice? To finally have a sickness out of our home because Daisy, she had a cold for a few weeks.
4: So you've moved her on? Where's she living?
2: I am.
5: Trixie had it before it.
2: I've been not well. So it's just been a lot of sickness. But I wanted to flag this.
5: What was that? Someone popped a champagne bottle?
2: Josiah threw a bottle.
6: That was so unprofessional.
4: Josiah tried to throw a plastic water bottle.
2: At your head.
4: But he thought he'd do it just a bit softly, and it just smashed on the floor.
5: No, in the studio, all I hear is B talk about Daisy, Nick go, oh, she shipped her off, and then I heard a champagne bottle pop.
1: Yeah, sorry.
4: Celebrating.
1: Usually in the ads and during the songs, we throw rubbish in the bin. For some reason, I decided to do it while he's talking, and I missed.
2: Okay,
5: anyway,
2: now,
5: sickness.
2: What I've found is my girls have both had colds this year. Now, I know viruses, and there's a million viruses now. You've got multiple flu strains, the RHV, COVID. There's so many viruses you can pick up. And I was going to say 13, 10, 60. If any GPs are listening and could speak to what I'm about to say, I'd be fascinated. But why are all these people calling?
1: I don't know, maybe Melbourne Royal Show. Leon?
5: No, they're calling for the...
7: It's going to be hard. The Melbourne Show.
2: Oh, everyone wants Melbourne Show tickets, so the GPs probably can't get through.
7: Hey,
2: but anyway,
7: everyone listening, stop calling for Melbourne Show. You need a doctor.
2: I need a doctor. No, I am interested. I feel like there's been a shift, and I'm not... maybe this is a good shift. Actually, Josiah, you'll think it's a good shift. what I've noticed is when I take the kids to the GP, there is a reluctance to prescribe antibiotics, which is fine. And I'm not a big fan.
4: Yeah.
2: I feel like most colds are viral, so we'll just get through, you know, just push through. But what I end up doing, I take the kids at about the 10-day mark. When I go, we're into our second week and they can't shake it. And I just used to always think, you're bringing antibiotics at the end to just whack it on
4: the head. Knock it on the head. And you've got to make sure you have the full course.
2: I've heard that's not true anymore.
5: No, you don't need the full course. No, you don't need the full course.
2: But
5: save them.
2: Because what I thought was, and I could be wrong again, definitely some medical staff should be listening, a nurse, a doctor. Everything I'm saying will be incorrect. Yeah. But I always thought a virus can turn into an infection. So then suddenly you've got what was a virus, and now you've got a chest infection.
5: It spreads.
2: So what I've been doing this year is I take the kids in at usually about a week and a half in, and I'll say to the doctor, look, they can't get rid of this.
4: Yeah.
2: And then the doctor will send us home and go, come back in another 3 or 4 days if it's still there.
4: But I'm here day 10.
2: I often say to my doctor, no, but I could have done that. I'm here at the end bit. But very reluctant to give antibiotics. And I the other day asked for them.
5: I think you got the wrong doctor.
2: No, because I said to the doctor, look, the poor thing, she just like can't sleep because she can't breathe through the phlegm. And the doctor was like, have you tried saline sprays? And I'm like, I need some penicillin.
5: Or scotch.
2: But now maybe this is a good thing. Maybe we are trying to wean everybody off antibiotics, and now I'm turning to our conspiracy corner.
1: Remember I gave doctors advice on air and it cured someone? They called in to thank me. Like, every doctor couldn't fix them in 10 years, and then I said this on the radio and they got it.
5: No, you just take as many drugs as you can and it knocks it on the head. I'll never get sick.
2: I don't think they're prescribing them is what I'm saying. I just feel like a decade or two ago, when I was a kid, you go to the doctor, antibiotics, by the way, bang.
5: Every antibiotic you can, under the sun, I get endones, oxys, get everything. Just give me some painkillers.
2: I recently, when I was quite unwell, I did you message, me a message Fev quite late at night.
1: Oh, Dr.
2: And
1: Fev.
2: I was asking for
5: got any Temazepans?
1: Oh, no.
0: Three voices, too many lols. Fifi, Fev and Nick's happy hour. Fifi, Fev and Nick. 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
3: Now, yesterday, Arvo, as I said, there's a baby coming. Any day now. It's officially 38 weeks today. My beautiful wife, Luch, very, very pregnant. And house got cleaned yesterday and the boys are out. Luch was out. So it's the last time that's going to happen without a baby around for 2.5 years.
4: And I love that you've clocked that. Like, that's like most people wouldn't even register that, but you...
5: He saw 2.5 years ahead.
3: It's like the day before going into jail. You know, treat yourself. But I did.
5: You have grandparents to look after the baby.
3: No, I don't. They're a lot, but they're not. I mean, they're not helping with a bait. Like, for how long? A couple of hours? What do you mean? No. It's on. But anyway, the house is clean. But I realised, I'm like, there's parts of the house. My office in particular just gets, everyone just throws their stuff in there. Does my head.
5: How big's the toilet?
3: But the cupboard is the kitchen cupboard, sort of walk-in cupboard, was a disaster. Hasn't been properly cleaned out in ages. There are about 150 different types of shopping bags, whatever. Cleaning those out. And I found some beers that were at the back of the cupboard. And I'm like, geez, these beers are old. I'm just going to crack them, pour them down the sink. There were maybe 10 different cans and bottles. Pour them down the sink. I'm on the very last bottle. Now the house has just been cleaned. I twist it open to pour it down the sink. The entire thing explodes all over the kitchen, into the lounge room, up on the roof. It looks like an explosion at the beer factory of old beer. Old smelling beer.
5: Stink.
3: What was on the floor on the other side of the kitchen bench in the living room area is Lucha's suitcase for the hospital.
4: Oh, no.
3: The birth plan on top.
4: Oh, no.
3: Drenched in old beer.
4: In stale beer.
5: That's on you for having it ready for so early.
3: What's that?
5: I can't believe she's packed already.
3: I thought you were going to say that's on me for not drinking the beers while I was still
5: I was already disappointed in that. 10 beers, you just drink them. Who cares?
3: Run the gauntlet. No. They were all...
4: Is that whole suitcase done?
3: So thankfully the shell thing was... But all over it and the birth plan and all this stuff and... Lucci said she'd moved the pram the day before. She said if the pram was covered in old beer, that might be it.
4: Yeah.
3: It might be a 38-week pregnancy / divorce.
0: Is it amazing? Yes, it's amazing.
4: Is it amazing? Friday, we love hearing your amazing stories, Melbourne. And great prize. Every caller gets Jason Derulo tickets.
3: Wow.
4: So if you want those tickets, just think of an amazing story. Mm-hmm. But if you don't want the tickets, maybe save your story for another time.
6: Yeah.
4: Because that is the prize today.
6: Jason Derulo bringing the Last Dance World Tour to Melbourne this September. That's now. We're in September. Tickets on sale Wednesday, the 15th of April through Ticket Tech. I presume they're just out now and he's coming very soon. So we've got tickets to give away.
4: Now, we just had Ronan Keating on the show and we hit him up for an amazing story. And he's an international global superstar. Of course, he has done amazing things. But... he legitimately had a freakishly amazing story.
7: I was playing this castle. My wife's from Storm's from Australia, yes, right? So we're in Germany. I was driving to the gig one day. The driver said to me, the guy who owned this castle, Lord such and such or whatever, he's seventh cousin to the king. And I was thinking, oh, I remember my wife telling me that she was somehow connected to the king of England as well. Lo and behold, my wife's great-great-great-great-great-great-great-grandfather built the castle. I mean, what's the chance? I got to write a book about it, or something. It's just ridiculous.
3: We'll give you something better.
0: Yes, it's amazing.
4: That's how it's done, Ronan Keating. Great story.
5: Nailed
4: really
5: it.
4: Good story. And Ronan's wife gets to sit there and say, I'm now more impressive than you. She's got one over here.
2: It's called Fifi, Fev and Nick's Happy Hour, and we take that pretty seriously.
6: Derulo, good on you, legend. He is here, apparently, September, which is right now. He'll be here any day. Tickets must be on sale now as well. Producer Dange, he's the one that he's talking out there in the studio.
3: Dange's got some great listeners.
6: Does he?
3: On the line.
6: I just want some details on this Jason Derulo story, because it says tickets are on sale Wednesday the 15th of April through Ticket Tech. So I presume they're on sale now. But either way, it doesn't matter, because guess what?
4: Surely they're not on sale in April. No. When's the show?
6: Dange.
4: Now.
5: Didn't you just say he's here now in September?
6: It says he's here this September. Is that now September?
8: The show's on Monday.
6: Oh, bang. Derulo's here.
4: So why are you saying the tickets are on sale in April?
6: Well, that's what it says. Tickets on sale Wednesday the 15th of April through tickets. So I presume last April.
5: Josiah's having a mare. He's jumping in Dan's bandwagon.
3: So you're saying if you don't get them today, if you don't make it through, but you have a time machine, you can go back.
6: Yeah, or you can just go to Ticketek today, buy tickets, or go with us. He's playing April, Monday.
4: April.
5: Mate, what's happening?
4: It's amazing. He's amazing. Jason Derulo, you can be seeing him in concert now.
6: Yeah, right.
5: I tell you what's amazing. I've got an amazing... Josiah has a job.
6: Yeah. Well...
5: That's amazing.
3: Get it, Josiah.
4: Yeah. He's reading a sheet. That's not on here.
5: No.
4: I will defend Josiah.
5: He said April. He said Maple.
4: Well, that was his mistake.
6: Yeah. That's on me. The rest, we can talk.
4: Okay, now we have Steve from Hopedon Park. Hi, Steve.
5: Is that Hampton Park?
8: There you go.
4: I'm reading what's on the screen. Where are you from, Steve?
8: Hampton Park.
6: Hampton Park, yeah.
4: I'm not going to lie. I'd never heard of Hopetown Park.
6: It's Friday.
8: I wish I was in Hopetown.
4: I know. It says he's Steve from Hopetown Park. Now, Steve, from Hampton Park, that sounds far more like a Melbourne suburb. Now, Steve, what is your amazing story?
8: Okay, there's a chick. I don't know her name, but she's the league best and fairest, and she's had 95... She's from near himself, 96 appearances with 95 wins.
4: What are we talking, Steve?
6: Footy.
3: Netball.
8: Netball. 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How can you beat that?
5: So she's only lost one game ever in her career.
8: That's correct.
4: That is a phenomenal effort. What's her name? Did you say you don't know her name?
8: Yeah, I'll find out her name. I got told by me boss, so...
5: He said, this chick.
8: Yeah, she's a chick.
4: Steve, can I guess? I'm just going to have a crack. I'm just going to have a guess. Are you a Jason Derulo fan?
8: I can be.
3: Positive can-do attitude. You can get anything done.
8: I'm a Bruno's Mars fan.
6: Oh, yeah.
5: A Bruno's Mars.
3: Bruno's Mars.
4: You're the best.
3: He's got the latest album at Northlands.
5: Yeah. Hey, what do you do? Yes.
8: Bev, I know you love putting on skirts, so... What's your best appearance in a netball skirt?
5: In a netball, I used to play state netball as a junior, my friend. So
8: you're a champion.
5: Yeah, there you go. So I actually quite love the game of netball, but I haven't played for a long time. Played a bit of mixed netball down at Pakenham.
8: I'm going to find out her name and I'll get it back to you.
4: There's so much I love about you, Steve. One, I thought, he's a Jason Derulo fan who just wants tickets and is calling about anything. And then, no, you weren't just calling for
3: just
4: the tickets.
3: The second half was right.
4: You just had a story about someone you've never met. You don't even know her name, but it's a really good stat. So thank you, Steve.
8: I love it. I reckon it's amazing.
4: It is amazing.
6: I'll be honest. This is the aim of the segment. 95 from 96. It's not 96 from 96.
4: Josiah.
3: Just
4: needs a little twist at the end. And then, no, you weren't just calling for
3: the
4: tickets.
3: Just the second half was right.
4: You just had a story about someone you've never met. You don't even know her name, but it's a really good stat. So thank you, Steve.
8: I love it. I reckon it's amazing.
4: It is amazing.
6: I'll be honest.

0: Ark.
1: You were fun,
0: Steve. Thank you for that.
2: This is better.
3: Oh, I love you guys. Keep up the good work.
0: Hey, Stevie, you're off to Jason Derulo.
3: Oh, beautiful.
0: Just close your eyes and pretend it's Bruno Mars.
1: That's like me. Nazza Wazza, the team under us, Chrissy Newman, my best mate, they won from under-9s to under-16s. Not one game did they lose. They had, listen to this, Cody, they had Matt Boyd, Chris Newman, Adam McPhee, and so that five players get drafted out of their team.
2: Wow.
1: That's incredible. That was in the Herald
2: team.
1: So, yeah. Anyway.
2: What a team.
1: Play on.
0: No,
1: do I get Derulo tickets?
0: I don't know if you two got any more sports stories that you want to
2: just Feb might
0: out.
2: Have more than me, I reckon.
0: Catherine and Harry Warren. Hi, Catherine.
2: Couple of war stories.
4: Hey, guys. The character of Steve's going to be hard to beat, but anyway.
0: Do you like Jason Derulo, though, Catherine?
4: My daughter does.
0: Yay. Okay, good. Excellent.
4: Okay, so I'm sorry for Nick. This is a baby story, but in 2012, I was having my first baby and planned on calling her Allison. The midwife just happened to be Allison, right? No big deal.
0: Yeah.
4: That was in 1993, having my first baby.
0: Mm-hmm.
4: 2012, when I was having my third baby, so 21 years later, I planned on calling my daughter Annie Laura. And the Laura part was from an old family friend, a little girl I hadn't seen in 18 years. Anyway, the midwife just happened to be that Laura, and also the other Allison was the other midwife I had.
0: No, 21 years later.
4: Yes.
1: Did you call her that name?
4: I did. So
1: oh,
4: God. I've got Annie and then Annie, sorry, Allison and then Annie Laura.
2: But the Laura that you were going to name your daughter after was the midwife.
4: Was the midwife as well.
2: Oh, there you go.
4: And I kid you not, while I'm telling you guys this story, there's a Kia Carnival in front of me and the number plate is Laura.
0: Yes, it's amazing. Catherine, you thought Steve was a tough act to follow. In terms of characters and personality, he was going to be tough to follow. You are the perfect example of this segment. Amazing on so many levels.
4: Thanks, guys.
2: You know what's phenomenal, though? Someone got a personalised number plate for a Kia Carnival.
5: Yeah.
2: That's on a car.
5: Derulo tickets for you, Catherine. Enjoy Monday night.
4: Thank you.
5: Yeah, good.
1: There's a lot of names, though.
2: Yeah.
1: I didn't think that was that amazing.
2: No, but the midwife was the girl she was going to name her kid after.
0: I've got to do it again for you, Fib.
1: I heard it all.
0: No, she named, Allison was named after that first midwife. Midwife was at the birth 21 years later.
1: Yeah.
0: And
1: I've had the same obstetrician.
0: Laura was the name, the girl that she was naming her after was in there too. That is phenomenal.
1: Yeah.
0: No, you're not, it's not got you?
1: Nah.
0: Oh, wow.
5: Do you want to go to Derulo?
0: She's got a Kia Carnival in front of her with the number plate Laura.
1: That was impressive.
5: Yeah.
0: Oh, I think that is outstanding.
2: Feb's not here. He didn't get El Jana chicken. We're a bit more pumped up.
1: No. The do before was amazing, but that was just, Nick, there's a lot of names. The netball story is incredible.
0: We didn't even have a name for the netballer.
1: Yeah, the chick.
0: Yeah.
6: It's called Fifi, Feb and Nick's Happy Hour, and we take that

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10: So naming your kid when you have a baby is a huge responsibility, obviously.
11: Yes.
10: And it's like quite a lovely moment. Like you spend a lot of time thinking about what you want to call them. Like I think often it's family names or someone you love or after a musician that you love.
11: Or the only one you can both agree on.
10: Yes, exactly that. My daughter's middle name is after my grandmother who's passed.
11: Cute.
10: Adelaide's obviously after my, you know, hometown I was born in. There's like usually just beautiful sentimental reasons or you just really like a name, right? And I saw, I've known all my life, I think I've told you before, that I was named after a TV series or a movie called Carrie from the 70s.
11: Wasn't it the horror movie?
10: It was called Carrie. And I didn't really think much about that, right? Other than I knew it was, Mum liked the name Carrie. Anyway, I've seen that Prime Video is putting out a re-adaption.
11: Are you getting redone?
10: Of that, 50 years on from the original.
11: You're getting remade.
10: They're making it into an 8-episode TV series called Carrie.
11: You've got a series.
10: And I was like, you know what? Given it's my name.
11: Have you never seen the movie?
10: I've never seen the movie and I don't know anything about it.
11: It is a horror, isn't it?
10: It is. I know it's a horror. I don't know who's the horror in it, like who's the baddie in it or whatever. So I said to the producers, you know what, can you get me a synopsis? And I'm finally going to learn
11: what
10: in my 40s
11: after?
10: What I'm named after.
11: How great.
10: So let me read you the synopsis of the Stephen King 1975 film based on his book. Carrie was the odd one at school.
11: Yeah.
10: The one whose reflexes were always off in games, whose clothes never really fit, who never got the point of a joke. And so she became the joke. The brunt of teenage cruelties. Carrie, though, could move things by concentrating on them, by willing them to move. Small things like marbles would start dancing or a candle would fall, a door would lock. This was her game, her power, her sin, firmly repressed like everything else about Carrie.
11: You've got secret
10: then,
11: powers.
10: Oh on the God. Night of
11: this
10: the prom,
11: cool.
10: Another act of furious cruelty forever changed things and turned her clandestine game into a weapon of horror and destruction. She made a lighted candle fall and then she locked the doors.
0: It's the night of the senior prom. Everybody is there, even Carrie White. The girl no one liked. She'll be voted queen of the prom. For Carrie, it will be a dream come true. For everyone else, it will be a nightmare. If you have a taste for terror, you have a date with Carrie.
10: Why is
11: your Tinder bio on the end of that? But that can be, that's good. If you've got a taste for terror, you have a date with Carrie.
10: Is that my new dating profile, yeah. Like little byline?
11: That's pretty good. Yeah.
10: That is a horrible
11: Carrie,
10: base
11: you can
10: to
11: move
10: names.
11: Stuff with your, you can move things with your mind.
10: I've tried. Hold did on, you, let me try and move this highlighter.
11: Wow. Carrie's squinting.
12: Whoa, wow. It didn't move.
10: Wow. The Botox is making it hard to
12: How old were you when your parents told you this?
10: I've just always known. I was named after the Stephen King book. But I've never, like, and I knew it was a horror book, but I think I thought I was like the good girl in the horror book. I didn't realise I was the odd one at school that nobody liked.
11: Do you go on to kill everyone?
10: No, I don't know. I'm going to have to watch my series, aren't I?
11: Sounds like you might.
10: Like, if you're a parent naming your precious little bub, like an innocent baby, and you're naming her after a horror movie.
11: If you had a brother, it? Is that
10: I
11: what
10: know.
11: They were going to go
10: And
11: with?
10: I didn't even get a middle name. There's nothing else to fall back on.
11: Yeah, that's, yeah.
10: Anyway, 131060, I want to know what you're named after. Oh, my God, is that a picture of her?
11: She's terrifying.
10: And covered terrifying.
11: And covered in blood.
10: Oh, my God. Mum, what have you done? 131060. I'm named after a horror film and the odd one out at school that nobody liked. Who are you named after? Give us a call.
13: This is Carrie and Tommy.
14: Carrie Bickmore.
15: And Tommy Little.
10: So nice to be named after like a character in a show. I mean, the show's named after my actual name, Carrie.
11: Mm, yes.
10: And
11: who is she again?
10: So she, according to the synopsis of the book and movie I was named after, Carrie was the odd one at school, the one whose reflexes were always off in games, whose clothes never really fit, who never got the point of a joke. And if you listen to the trailer...
0: If you have a taste for terror, you have a date with Carrie.
11: I mean, I still think that last bit sounds fun.
10: I'm named after a horror movie and I'm like a psychopath.
11: If someone said to me, if you want a date with me, you need to know it's a taste of terror.
10: That would excite you greatly.
11: I'm uprooting my whole life.
10: Jodie, we're asking, what were you named after? I was named after a horror movie and one of the weirder choices by my parents. What were you named after?
16: Well, it's not me. It's my daughter. I named her after rat bait.
11: Which specific rat bait?
16: Talon.
10: That's so funny.
11: That is, I mean, it's a great name.
16: Oh, it is.
11: Does your daughter know she's named after rat bait?
16: Yeah, she does, actually, because like she had a little issue at birth and she was in NICU for a little while and one of the nurses said, that's a lovely name. Where'd you get that from? I said, rat bait. And they said, no, seriously, where'd you get it from? I said, rat bait. It's in her book, like in her baby book. So, yeah, she knows.
10: Producer Kieran.
17: Are you spelling it T-A-L-L-Y-N?
16: Yeah, T-A-L-L-Y-N, yep.
17: Because the rat poison is Talon, T-A-L-O-N.
16: Yeah, but I had to make it look feminine.
11: I've just realised why the rat poison is called that, because like of a hawk or something.
16: Yeah.
11: Jodie, you're the best. Have you got other kids?
16: Yeah, I've got kale, but I thought I thought of that. There's a million of them.
10: There's also a vegetable.
16: yeah, there is.
11: Good on you, Joe. Oh, thank Jones. You very much.
10: I had to make it sound
11: big. G'day, Gary.
14: Hi, Tommy. How are you?
11: Yeah,
14: mate?
11: Great. What
14: Hi,
11: you...
14: Gary.
10: Hi, Gary.
11: What were you named after?
14: I was nearly named after Cary Grant, the movie star, the Hollywood actor.
11: Yes. Oh. But that,
14: yeah.
11: But you're Gary.
14: Yes. So my dad thought the actor with name was Gary Grant. And when he told Mum, it's funny. It would have been funnier if I was called Cary. But when he told Mum, I want to name the son after that Hollywood actor, Gary Grant. And Mum's like, who the hell is Gary Grant? And then she clicked and thought, oh, it's Cary Grant. And Mum's like, no way, you're naming him Cary. And then she said to Dad, oh, I like Gary Grant. He's a really good actor too. So that's how I became Gary. So but I could have been Cary.
10: Oh.
11: Hey, Bickers, do you think there's any chance you were named after Cary Grant?
10: Who's Cary Grant?
11: Gary, who's Cary Grant?
14: The Hollywood actor. Oh, this is back in the 50s, the 60s, yeah.
10: What a handsome man. I'm looking at him on the screen.
11: Yes. Is there any chance
10: that's... Oh, are you as handsome as that, Gary?
14: Well, I was once upon a time.
11: Imagine if this uncovered a plot twist and Cary Grant was your real father and that's how you got the name. Mm. Cary, this is more likely.
10: My mum did want to be an actress.
11: This is
10: Should we go to Aaron? Hey, Aaron.
15: Hey, y'all.
10: Good. We're asking, I've worked out I was named after a horror movie, the main character in the horror movie. Aaron, what were you named after?
15: Luckily not Aaron, but
11: Aaron.
15: The old boy reckons, you know, they had to sit down and pick a name and they flick the first page open and there it was, Aaron. He goes, that'll bloody do.
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0: This is Jack.
1: Hello.
0: Jack is an artist.
1: I like painting.
0: He even makes some money from it.
1: Yeah, I do.
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1: Tax scares me.
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1: Hi.
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3: We need to turn the crosshairs to another member of our team.
4: Yes.
3: The British Bolt, the mouth of the South, the electricity that is the Englishman, Kieran Simpson. Now, Carrie, I will set up this by saying when Kieran and I first started to work together a decade ago, I found out...
5: On a competing network.
3: Yes. I found out on air that he wore the same pair of underwear. He owned like three pairs of underwear total. And he would wear the same pair of underwear for 2 or 3 days in a row, including going to the gym, including sleeping in them. And then he'd rock that pair through for another day.
5: Did he have a partner at that time?
3: Oh, yeah.
4: Same partner.
3: Yeah.
5: She stuck through all that.
3: And Kieran insisted.
5: You guys, the men on this show, what are you putting the women of this country through?
3: Well, actually, you'd be up to nearly 15 years, wouldn't you?
6: 13, I think. Yeah. 14, yeah.
5: Do you still get her presents?
6: Yep.
5: Great, yeah. Good.
3: It's his crusty old jocks. So he insisted. I said, bro, that's not normal.
5: No.
3: Again, all on air. And he insisted it is normal. Insisted we go to phones and ask the people of
5: whether they wear
3: nation,
5: their undies for 3 days straight.
3: Yeah, including
5: the gym.
3: Going to the gym.
5: Oh.
6: Yeah. We got some yeses.
3: And there was no yeses. There was not one
6: we
3: yes.
6: We definitely got yeses.
3: There was no yeses.
5: Also, did you see those people? Do you want to be a part of them?
6: And I don't need to see them. I imagine they're beautiful.
3: Also, they didn't exist. No one said yes. And then some great underwear companies came on board and gifted you, how many, 60 pairs of jocks?
6: I think I got about 65.
5: Are you still wearing those same ones?
6: No, I got new pairs because I get those ones that don't ride up now. They're pretty good. Technology's moved on.
3: Don't ride up.
5: So you can longer wear out of them.
3: Hang on. What are you wearing? Are you wearing like a garter belt or something with them?
6: What do you mean?
3: What do you mean the technology that doesn't ride up?
6: Yeah, there's like these ones now that have like a...
5: Stretchiness.
6: They're stretchy on the inside so they don't ride up. You know when you...
3: I don't.
6: Okay.
3: I don't have a huge riding up problem, but
6: that's
3: not me bragging. I didn't mean to say that.
6: Some of us don't, Jay.
5: But also, what would you be bragging?
3: I don't know. It just sounded like mine don't ride up.
6: Yeah, it's a good thing.
3: Yeah. Thanks, man. There's a new issue afoot, and that is the aircon in this studio.
5: Yeah.
3: Kieran asked if he could turn it on.
5: Yes.
3: Both you and I, you're in a shirt, I'm in a T-shirt, and I said...
5: Take your hoodie off.
3: And Kieran replied,
6: well, I can't. I don't have anything underneath.
3: Nothing underneath. No
5: T-shirt.
3: This
5: man is wearing a hoodie with nothing underneath. And he's never worn anything. It's not like he had no T-shirts to wear today. He's never worn anything under his hoodies.
6: Because I'm wearing my outfit. So what does the T-shirt, what's the purpose of the
5: because
6: T-shirt?
5: Because the weather changes throughout the day. Yeah. And like taking a jacket or a coat, you need options.
6: Nah, because I've got...
3: What if you go to a restaurant and you can't ask them to adjust the aircon?
6: Well, in that situation, I would have worn a jacket and a T-shirt.
3: You've told us you've never worn a T-shirt under a hoodie, though.
6: No, I haven't, because I don't see the need. I'm wearing what I'm wearing for the day.
5: Yes, but the hoodie you could wear three or four times to change the T-shirt underneath.
6: The hoodie
5: underneath.
6: Is the star of the day.
5: Yes,
6: so
5: it
6: I don't
5: can
6: need
5: always it. Be. The, it can be a star multiple times before you have to wash it if you whack a T-shirt underneath it.
6: Yeah, but I don't. I just wash it.
3: So you're
5: but do you get sweaty?
3: You're sweating straight
6: I'm sweating
3: into
6: right now.
5: Yeah, because it's hot.
3: I love you.
5: Sweating into your three-day-old underpants.
3: How often? And also, there's no way, after his history with jocks, there's no way this hoodie is getting washed every time you wear it.
6: No, okay. So I'll wear it on a walk tomorrow morning with my partner, Maddie.
5: Yep.
6: And then I'll probably...
5: You'll get one more wear out of it.
6: Well, because today I'm wearing it because it's an England hoodie. England played this morning. So I'll give it a sniff test before the next game.
5: Oh,
6: I won't wash
5: God.
6: It over the weekend. And if it's okay, I'll wear it.
5: Gross.
3: So you're going a week wearing a
6: But I'm not wearing it
3: hoodie.
6: Every day.
5: Oh, it's just gross. It's too hot to not have something under.
6: It's hot
5: under.
6: In here because 13, you guys 10, are blizzards.
5: No, there is nobody, that wears a hoodie without something under it. It's just not a way. Who taught you how to dress yourself?
6: I did. I'm a grown man.
5: No, but you must have learned that from somewhere.
6: No, you just dress yourself, don't you? Do you learn how to dress yourself?
5: Yes, you do.
3: But you haven't. Do you want to know, do you want calls just on this? Because, Kieran, will you believe if we get people call through saying that, you know, do you wear a T-shirt or not under a hoodie, will you admit that you're wrong? Because you never do.
6: Oh, well, if I would say you can have, okay, we can get 10 calls through at once, mm-hmm. right? If two of them say that they don't wear anything underneath, I'm right.
5: So you just need a small number
6: two
5: to back
6: people
5: you
6: to
5: up.
6: Say, yeah, 20%.
3: 13 10 60. Give us a call is this normal behaviour to wear a hoodie
5: without
3: with nothing underneath?
5: Yeah.
3: And so your pits are sweating straight into your hoodie and you wear that for a whole week.
6: I've got deodorant on.
3: Sorry, clap him in. Sorry, I didn't realise. You should have.
5: 13, 10, 60.
0: This is Carrie and Tommy.
5: So we've discovered that Kieran, our producer, doesn't wear a T-shirt under his hoodie. So he just wears hoodies his whole life with nothing underneath. Direct hoodie-to-skin contact.
3: Yes.
5: It's weird.
3: I've had a pit smell.
5: And does it smell?
3: It smells like he just ducked out and put heaps of deodorant on the outside of the hoodie.
6: Well, why haven't I been saying here? You're the one who ducked out, so what have you been up to?
5: Do you spray the outside of the hoodie or the inside of the hoodie?
6: Inside and outside.
5: You spray the outside of your hoodie.
6: Not like you just do a little whip.
5: Yeah, no, you don't.
3: It'd smell like that.
5: Do you spray the outside of your clothes?
3: No, sorry, I don't, Carrie. No, but it smelt like he'd sprayed the outside.
5: Who taught you about clothes and hygiene?
6: Just self-taught.
3: He's one of the most hygienic Englishmen going round.
1: Don't they call them soap dodgers, by the way?
3: Yeah. I don't. Do they?
6: I'm not a soap dodger. I shower once a day in the morning.
5: Jamie Lee, welcome to Jumper Etiquette. Is it weird that our producer doesn't wear a T-shirt under his hoodie?
2: It's not only weird, it is disgusting. What are you doing, Kieran? We need to chuck you in the bin. Like, what is going on?
5: I feel like we need to put his whole body in a washing machine.
6: So why are we okay with wearing T-shirts with nothing underneath?
5: Because we wash the T-shirts every day.
6: Yeah, I wash the jumper.
5: But you shouldn't, because the jumper doesn't need to be.
3: Kieran, listen to Jamie Lee. She's called in. Go for it, Jamie Lee.
2: I wash people for a living, and I really want to come and scrub you down.
5: Yeah. You're giving me the itch. Are you a nurse, Jamie Lee?
2: I work in aged care.
5: Right.
2: So
3: yeah.
2: I go do a lot of showers, and Kieran, my elderly,
6: I'm an old man,
2: washing their clothes and their undies more than you. What is going on?
3: Jamie Lee, this is good. We could get you into studio and we could do a sponge bath and we could make it a listener event, 13, 10, 60, if you want to get involved and have a scrub of Kieran.
5: Oh,
3: thank you very much, Jamie Lee. G'day, Lauren.
7: Hi, how are you going?
3: Well, we're sitting next to the little stink here, so not as well as we thought. But what are your thoughts on this?
7: Well, I'm doing it now.
6: Yeah, it's delightful, right?
5: No, I bet you're wearing a bra.
7: Well, yeah, I'm wearing my bra.
3: See, so that's undergarments.
5: It's undergarments.
3: That's undergarments. Kieran has no bra on.
6: Wait, hold on.
7: I would be a bit worried if he was wearing a bra.
6: Why is the bra okay? But you're talking about your pits.
5: But it's just covering, like, your private bits.
3: Kieran, let me spell this out. You're straight tit to hoodie.
6: Yeah, I think that's fine.
5: Tit and pit to hoodie
3: tit
5: is what you are.
3: Tit to hoodie.
6: What about if it was like a crew neck? Or
3: you know how you wear underwear under jeans?
5: Yes. Yeah. It would be right.
6: But they're very different.
5: No, they're not.
6: No, I've got heaps of stuff going on down there. There's not a lot going on up here.
3: Well, you just made me smell your pit, so if you need me to do a sniff comparison.
5: A hoodie is an overgarment.
6: Yes.
5: Yes.
6: No, but like you can wear it just on its own.
5: No, you can't, Lisa. Can you?
3: We got Lisa?
7: I think you can.
3: Okay. What about Lisa? Lisa, what do you think?
8: No, you do not wear a hoodie on its own. That is just feral. It's disgusting.
5: Yeah. Thank you, Lisa.
6: I think you're all wrong.
5: What about Casey? Casey?
6: You've all got
5: thoughts,
6: too many clothes.
5: Casey?
9: Yeah, two of my kids do it. I think it's disgusting, but I do have two teenage kids that do it.
3: But they're kids, Kieran.
9: But they're not. They're 19 and 17.
3: Oh, they're 19 and 17. They're a peak smell age.
9: Yes. No, but I give them that they put them in the wash every time, but I have to do all of the washing.
5: Also, the hoodies are quite expensive. You don't wash them all the time. They'll lose their fluff.
3: And Casey, Kieran's like wearing it three or four times.
9: Yeah, no, it needs to be washed every time if you're going to do it like that, Kieran.
6: I'm saving the planet.
5: What about Jean? Let's end with Jean. Hey, Jean.
10: How you going?
5: Thoughts?
10: I'm pretty good on the undies for up to a week.
5: What?
3: Oh my God.
10: Quite
5: what do you
10: clean
5: mean?
10: With that.
5: Well,
10: no shirt under a hoodie is a bit much, though.
0: Deja vu? No, just some best bits from the other afternoon. 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It's time. 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
11: It's up to you.
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2: Should we talk about what just happened right then? Carrie pulled a Shapes biscuit out of the Shapes packet and went, oh, look at the one I got. It looks like the map of Australia. And which our producer Kieran calmly informed her that's because they're cheese and Vegemite shapes, which are all in the shape of Australia.
3: To be fair, remember I found that Dorito once that looked like the shape of Australia?
2: Yes.
3: That's good. That wasn't from a box of Australia-shaped Doritos.
2: No.
3: So I thought it was another one of those.
2: You hit gold twice.
3: Again.
2: It would have blown your mind when you pulled out a third one that also looked like, look, there's two Australia chips in here. So I'm meal prepping at the moment, kind of.
3: It's so disgusting.
2: And I can't...
3: The meal prepping, if you're listening, the meal prepping bit's not what's so disgusting. It's what's happened after the meal prepping.
2: Mm. Yeah. And so I... You know, we'll make something and then have four or five lots of it in plucky Tupperware containers in the fridge. And I went to grab a Thai green chicken curry, which I was going to have for my lunch today.
3: Red chicken curry.
2: Why? I don't think that makes it any worse.
3: Yeah, I feel like it looks more like that.
2: Oh. And then I just noticed there was a bag leaning against touching the two Tupperware containers. And I went, what's that in that bag? That's kind of some kind of jar thing. And I went, oh, my Lord. Johnny! And I said, bro, what is this? And he goes, oh, thank you so much for reminding me. I've got to take that to the doctor. It was not one, not two, but three jars of Johnny's fecal matter. Because he's had to do some kind of bowel test for the doctor. And he put the jars in the fridge. In the fridge.
4: This from the woman who was like making curry jokes 5 seconds ago.
2: I know. In the fridge, leaning up against, touching, making contact.
4: Touching your green curry.
2: With not just one, two. Also... The fridge.
3: I can't stop talking about it. It's disgusting.
2: We have so.
3: It's not the first time. I know we talked about this off air. I don't think this is the first time he's done this.
2: I'd be shocked if it was the first time.
3: Someone needs to look it up. Not you guys listening, but someone in our team. I feel like he's done this before. Maybe even last. Is this his usual annual bowel screen?
4: You meant
3: is that what he's doing?
2: I don't know.
3: Which saves lives, and everyone should do.
2: But just don't keep it in my fridge.
3: Put it in a separate section. Against your meal prep.
2: Here is the thing.
3: Sorry, Darth.
5: In March 2025, we had Johnny on the show to talk about why his poo was in the fridge.
3: See, yeah. I told you he'd done this before.
2: And something's changed since last time, and now he needs three jars over 3 days. Oh, so it had so 3 days worth.
4: 3 days
2: worth of dumps in the fridge.
4: So it's been sitting in your fridge.
2: Yeah, but three. I reckon.
3: Not seen it.
2: No, because I reckon it was in a different spot, and I reckon he's had to add the third jar, and he's decided this is the perfect time now that there's maximum amount of poo to lean it against the green curries. So we have so many. We have so many compartments in the fridge, and a lot of them are empty. Mm. And he chose the main front and center section where
3: so
2: the only bit where there was fresh food.
3: Straight to the thing. Why does he have to hold on to it?
2: Well. I don't know, Carrie.
3: Well, maybe he needs three different poos over a period of time.
2: Yeah, and his doctor is a 300-metre walk from the house, so there's no way he can do that trip three times. No way.
3: It's just making
2: That would be
3: feel...
2: a waste of minutes.
3: I mean, I know we all have to do it. Weirdly, I had to do it on the weekend too, but I took mine straight in.
2: But just take it straight in. Yeah.
3: Yeah, I took mine straight in. But mine, I think I was telling the producers off air, I did my entire thing that I had to do, which was a bit different. It's a biome thing to check what's going on in my guts. Anyway, I got to the end.
2: Is it a bit different? It's still pooing in a jar.
3: I had to poo in this, like, you stretch, almost like imagine in COVID times you put the things over your face. What are they called?
4: A mask.
3: But you're stretching that over the toilet and then you... Go into that mask bit, and then you have to get all these different things and scrape.
4: Are you finger painting?
2: Are you doing a spell or something?
3: I got to the end of it and I was like, I think I've done it all. And I was like, what's this container? I opened it and it was gloves. And I was like, think I was meant to use them. I think that might be why it's making me gag, because I know exactly what process he's done, and now it's sitting.
2: I don't think he had a hammock and cauldron set up in his toilet like you did.
3: I didn't have a cauldron.
4: double toilet trouble.
2: Yeah. Do you want to know what was in your fridge, or do you want to know where did you find their poo sample? Because I reckon
3: it's all coming back to me now. Didn't you also have to walk down the street to deliver yours one day, and you ran into somebody? A friend or something, and you were holding the poo sample?
2: That was piss.
3: Oh, that's...
2: I've never done I don't want to out myself as being too much of a frigid here, but I've never done the poo sample.
3: You've got to start soon. Isn't it over 40?
2: Well, maybe I'll just take one from the fridge and say it's mine.
3: There's three to choose from.
2: You're like, geez, you're not in good nick for your age. 13 1060. I'll take calls on both. What did they put in your fridge that you had to find?
3: Yes.
2: And number two, where did you find their poo sample?
3: What do they put in the fridge is good. Remember last time we did calls on this a few years ago, and a lady said she opened her fridge and there was
2: roadkill.
3: The dead cat,
2: neighbor's dead cat.
3: That she'd run over it and she'd put it next to the bolognese.
2: Yes, bolognese.
6: This is Carrie and Tommy.
0: Carrie Bickmore and Tommy Little.
2: My fridge was full of crap, literally. I went to pick out a Tupperware container of Thai green curry, which I'd made myself a bit of, to find something nestled up against it, pushing, making physical contact with it. And it was not one, not two, but three stool samples that my housemate was yet to take to the doctor.
7: Disgusting!
3: Can I ask a question? Did you go eat the Thai green curry?
2: I did not.
3: Yeah, I just feel like you couldn't once you saw it there.
2: No.
3: It would be in your head the whole time you were eating it.
2: No, yeah, I agree. It's not even the... If I could get past the mental thing, I know rationally I should be able to eat that.
3: Because it was all packaged separately. Yeah.
2: But I'd just be like, why are you eating? Like, why? why you don't
3: you
2: need to do
3: this? You just think there's particles floating around from one Tupperware to the other.
2: And I'd just be like, I think I can taste it. I think I can taste it.
3: Stuff must happen in shared houses all the time because people have different standards for things.
2: Yes. Like, I'd prefer not to put poo in the fridge.
3: But I think you do have to keep it
4: but
3: cold.
4: But that's just a preference.
3: If you're doing a sample. So is there another fridge you could have put it in?
2: Yeah. I have two other bar fridges.
3: Oh, well, that's inconsiderate. You should have put it in the other bar fridge.
2: One, which is literally empty.
3: Yeah. Johnny. Yeah.
2: And again, the doctor's is a 300-meter walk away.
3: Melissa, do you feel Tommy's pain here?
8: Oh, I certainly do. When my younger brother was doing artificial insemination course for cattle, it'd be quite a regular occurrence of there'd be a semen straw sitting in the fridge, in mum's fridge, right next to the custard.
4: Right next to the custard.
2: I know.
8: I can't do custard anymore.
2: I can understand. Yeah, that would be like if my housemate's stool samples were next to like a chocolate brownie or fudge. Oh, good on you, Mel.
3: I love custard. I think I might have ruined
2: actually,
3: it
2: can I ask Mel? Hey, Mel, did you used to make the custard?
8: No.
2: Okay. I've never had homemade custard.
3: Oh, haven't you?
2: I've only
3: so
2: had
3: easy.
2: Packet custard.
3: You should make it. It's so easy.
2: Okay. Well, now, it's I don't delicious. Know. I'm just going to think of
3: it. Yeah, I know. Give it a break.
2: Yeah. Okay. G'day, Irina.
9: Hi. Hi, guys.
2: Hi, Irina. What happened?
9: I will try as quick as I can. 10 years ago, we went to Darwin to visit my very, very good friend Daniel and Graham, who were working for Litchfield National Park.
2: Yes.
9: Their house was amazing. They put me in my husband in a room, and in our room were a couple of containers, like a big plastic containers with the little holes. And we didn't pay any attention to it. But at night, really, like, I heard some cracking. And I knocked my husband and I said, did you hear anything? And he said, no. And because it was so hot, I went to the kitchen, opened the freezer just to take a couple of ice cubes to put in my water.
2: Yes.
9: And I saw a little peck, see-through peck, like plastic bag, and it was 5 mice, frozen mice.
2: Oh, my God.
9: Inside of this peck.
2: Were they going to feed them to snakes or something?
9: I screamed, and Danielle came to me in her pajamas, and she said, oh, my goodness, what's happened? And I said, what is it? My I was in such a horror. And she said, oh, I forgot to tell you, in your room, we have eggs of pythons. They're supposed to hatch in a couple of days.
3: Python eggs?
9: Python eggs.
2: Is that what the cracking was?
3: You can't not tell somebody they've got python eggs in the room you're staying
9: in. They completely forgot because that's what they do for living. They look after the huge pythons in the air.
2: Irina, is that what the cracking, you know how you said you heard a noise?
9: The cracking,
2: It was a python being born out of an egg.
9: Yes.
2: Oh, this is cool.
3: I don't think I've ever thought about a python being in an egg.
9: They came with a gram next morning and they opened that because the holes were very, very small, but they can breathe and they open and they show us. And next day they took us on the back of their house and in a huge terrarium they show us how to feed the big boy with this frozen mouth.
3: The big boy. Irina, you're
9: when
3: so...
9: you start talking about that, I couldn't drive. I've just waved.
3: Oh my god.
9: I just relieved this experience and I'm shaking.
3: Oh my god.
2: Irina, you're the best. Thank you so much for getting
3: that's
2: involved.
3: Hectic.
2: That's so exciting.
3: It's
2: I don't like snakes, but the idea
3: of one hatching under your bed
2: is fun. Yeah, that's very fun.
3: Adam, how do you feel about
2: that
3: idea?
2: Things
3: of
2: coming
3: it?
2: Alive in the night.
3: I know.
2: Yeah. G'day, Adam.
7: Well, I didn't find a python in my fridge, but I woke up in the middle of the night. My cousin and I had been on a couple of day benders on the first I was over from NZ on holiday.
2: Yes.
7: And I went down to grab a glass of water and I found my cousin in the fridge.
2: What do you mean?
7: What? He'd emptied everything out of the fridge. He went to get something to drink. He felt the cold and goes, oh, man, I'm too hot. I need to sleep in your fridge.
2: What?
7: So he fell asleep
3: in
7: the fridge.
3: So he took all the shelvings.
7: Everything out.
3: I love it. I've never thought about that. It's a good summer.
2: Didn't he suffocate?
7: No. Well, he couldn't close the door.
3: Oh, he's just thawed out.
2: He's just sitting
7: he's
2: half in the
7: 320 kgs.
2: Oh, my
7: dreadlocks
2: God.
7: Hanging to the ground.
2: Dreadlocks.
7: Yeah, he had something to drink. He felt the cold and goes, oh, man, I'm too hot. I need to sleep in your fridge.
2: What?
7: So he fell asleep in the fridge with
3: so
7: the door open.
3: So he took all the shelvings.
7: Everything out.

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15: Ahoy to me Bactrian, Hamish.
2: Bactrian?
15: Bactrian.
2: A Bactrian. So fully charged if I'm a Bactrian. TBC if I'm a Bactrian.
15: Bactrian. Ahoy to me dromedary.
2: Ahoy.
15: Oh, camels.
16: He's got
15: Are
16: it.
15: Are we really?
16: He's got it.
2: Yes.
16: That
2: Sorry,
16: is...
2: I'll back trim. Yes.
15: Well, how come you knew what that it was a dromedary?
2: Is that a two hump or a one hump?
15: That is
2: one
15: single hump.
2: Single humper, yeah.
15: Yes.
2: And a camel's a classic double humper.
15: Bactrian camel, which is you, aka the Mongolian camel, two humps.
2: And let me guess, Native you're tips. Some sort of exotic triple humper. The king of camels.
15: Heavily domesticated, dromedary, they one hump. Single humper, But yep. they're the tallest of the three camel species. I'm the wild Bactrian. Very endangered.
2: The mythical.
15: Less than...
2: Legend has it how many are left?
15: 1,000. Not legend. Less than 1,000. They think 1,000 left in the wild.
2: Well, then it is legend.
15: Is legend assume that it's not true?
2: Well, I mean, I'm probably being a bit rough there on scientific estimates, but I think it would be fun to replace any estimate in science with legend has it.
15: true. Also, ahoy to Jonathan, who used the very easy-to-use system at hamishnandy.com to tell us what he's been up to.
7: Ahoy, numbers 1 through 6. Jonathan here with some pro bono legal advice. Each year, you seem to spend countless hours and dollars fighting the tyranny of the government mandate break when all you have to do is treat the podcast as a hobby. There's no such thing as a government-mandated hobby break. Jack had it right all along. Smarter, not harder. Keep pumping out content.
2: Mate, thank you, but I could never do that.
15: Yeah.
2: Too professional.
15: Too professional, aren't you?
2: Too professional. Yeah. I mean, I'd love to, Jack. I'd love to sit at your weasel pods and learn from you and just take some tips on how to take it less seriously. But
8: you can still approach a hobby professionally.
15: Oh, yeah.
2: When do you think you might start? And over the mandated break, I had a few incidents that worried me. And I'm going to put it out on the podcast in case anyone had the same situation or if it was just an unfortunate occurrence for me.
15: So is it...
2: I want to see if this is a trend.
15: Okay.
2: Here's my hypothesis. I think spiders, and I don't know if this is climate change related or whatever, spiders are getting more ballsy. Huntsmen in particular.
15: Really?
2: Mate, the situation with huntsmen used to be... I'm arachnophobic, so I'm very, very scared of them. But I always knew that the ace I still theoretically knew I had in my back pocket was I am...
15: Human.
2: Human. Mm. And I will beat you if you had to look at our trump card stats. I have more chance in a fight than you do, even though I'm terrified.
15: As Pokemon, you get him for strength.
2: Yep, exactly. My attacks are better. Yeah. My health points are better. Yeah. My power-ups are better. Jack, are we in the ballpark there?
8: Pretty good.
2: Yeah, well, I've learned it all off my son. So... That's the thing. But now spiders, I've had three instances where I've had a ballsy huntsman.
15: What are they doing?
2: I'll go in order of terror.
15: Okay.
2: The first one, because I use the bug assault, right? I use it on huntsmen. Yeah, it's actually really good for huntsmen.
15: Wow.
2: Got to watch in Sydney, because I'm in Sydney, the humidity actually makes the salt clog up a bit.
15: Right.
2: So you can either put rice in it like some cafes do to stop it clumping.
15: Yeah.
2: Or you just got to make sure you... use fresh salt, because otherwise when the salt is sticky, it obviously like doesn't go into the weapon.
15: When we say bug assault...
2: Sorry, the bug assault is a shotgun that fires iodized table salt at flies predominantly, but it can also kill cockroaches, like armor piercing.
15: Really?
2: Hit them in the right angle. And huntsmen's. I quite like it because...
15: The only hunting that this show endorses.
2: Yeah, happy to hunt with the bug assault. Quite like it because concurrently to spiders getting ballsier, I think... One of the great lies in the marketing world is fast acting bug spray.
15: Yeah,
2: fast acting on a fly, even on flies, it's not fast knockdown. Yeah. They zoom around like mad for a while.
15: Yep.
2: Like, where's the poison? Well, maybe it's not safe for humans, but where's the poison where you literally spray it and they are dead in the next second?
15: Because my Beck is also arachnophobic, and she doesn't like the spray on a huntsman because they seem
2: it pumps them up.
15: Pumps them up.
2: you go to the drawer and it's going fast action kill spray. I go, okay, spray it. Then they start doing the dance all over the wall. They could come at you. That's what we hate about them.
15: Yeah.
2: Where's the spray where it's like spray dead?
15: But how close do you have to get with the bug assault? I wouldn't have thought you'd like being that close.
2: You have to get a little close quarters, but at least with the right hit, it can kill them quickly. And then when they shrink into that shriveled up maneuver,
15: yes,
2: then you know you've got them. Yeah. So first instance was like outside the bedroom window, right? I had that moment where I saw a huntsman on the glass. I was like, uh-oh, inside or outside? Realized just from the shape of the spider, I was like, okay, it's outside. As if it saw me, it then went, like we got slide up, slide down windows. It went to the next door to have a try.
15: To get in?
2: Yeah. And then went along to one that was open. Started crawling along.
15: Criminal checking all the windows.
2: It's like it saw me and was like, all right, we're on. I'm coming in. And I slammed the window and was like, what was that all about? he saw me see him.
10: Yeah.
2: Anyway, so I sort of put that in my mind because once they're sealed outside, I put a lot of faith in birds. I'm like, bird will get him, so that's fine.
15: Or he can just live.
2: Honestly, not on my property.
15: Yeah, okay. Sure.
2: Next one, the garage, right?
15: Yeah, Beck doesn't like me when I take them outside.
2: And why? They're coming straight back in.
15: Yeah, Beck does not like it, so change the policy.
2: Shot one in the garage with the bug assault, mm-hmm. right? It shriveled up. Mm-hmm. Okay? Shriveled up.
15: That's it. That's normally the indication. It was like a dog wagging its tail for happiness. The shrivel up is normally life has left them.
10: Yeah.
2: It was in a web, right? Mm-hmm. And I pumped another round into it. I was like, and it's like bouncing around in the web.
15: Yep.
2: So I was like, all right, you're done.
15: Yeah.
2: I'm still, because I'm people that are scared of spiders will know, it's still, you're not going up there to like get it with a tissue or whatever. I was just like, I'll just leave that for now and maybe later I can get it with a broom or something. Take the bug assault back inside. Then I did a few other things. Going back into the garage to then drive out, mm. just, you know, for peace of mind, look up just to clock the corpse, right? It's gone. Okay. So they're getting sneaky.
15: Yeah.
2: Right?
15: Yeah.
2: Not only that, but I saw him moving away, like out the crease of the garage.
15: Right.
2: So it's like, so they know to play dead now.
15: Yeah.
2: Well, that's a new trick, isn't it?
15: That's very much a new trick. That's what we're meant to do with bears are around.
2: So maybe they saw the Revenant or something and they were watching through the window and then they're telling everyone, this guy Leo, he actually won the Oscar for it. It's a really good tactic. Anyway, third one. This is the wildest one. I'm on my toilet. You know, at my house, toilet near the kitchen.
15: Yes.
2: Next to the laundry.
15: Yep.
2: No one was home. Mm-hmm. Okay. So I just sometimes a little bit, when you live in a house with like kids, you know, wife, everything, a little bit of a treat to him. I'm actually never allowed to go in that toilet.
15: No, not normally your domain.
2: It's the ground floor.
15: Yeah.
2: But I knew I had the house to myself for a few hours. So I was like, you know what I'm going to do? I'm going to treat myself. I'm going to do a gone in 60 minutes. And I'm going to poo. Not only am I going to go in this toilet, which I'm usually never allowed to sit down on.
15: Yep.
2: I've done wheeze in it, but it's very rare I sit down on it. Mm-hmm. I'm going to go here, door open.
15: Yeah.
2: Oh, wow. do you know that, Jack?
10: Yeah, when you're home alone, I don't know why it's a treat, but it feels like a treat.
2: Yeah, you're just like, finally. I think because when you have kids, you've bought this house, and then you cede all control.
15: Yes, exactly.
2: So you're just like, I did everything to get this house, Zoe and I did everything to get this house, and as the grown-ups, we're actually I'm the lowest of the food chain. Somehow I'm the lowest on the food chain, even though I felt like I did quite a lot to put ourselves here.
15: My status on my card, my family card.
2: So it's kind of a protest poo.
15: It's not emerald.
2: It's a protest poo without doing it on the floor. It's not that level of protest, but it's more just like, you know what? For now, I'm the king of the castle, as long as no one else is home and can challenge the throne. Anyway, so I'm in that mindset. Like, I'm enjoying myself. I'm on my phone, just in dad heaven. I see something out of the corner of my eye. So the orientation is the door's open and you can see into the laundry.
15: Yeah.
2: I see something out of the corner of my eye and my brain doesn't even register it for a second because I thought it must be the reflection of my watch maybe. You know, sometimes you see that like on the wall or something because something moves quite fast. But it's black, like brownie black. And my gaze goes over. It's a huntsman, not moving, running, Andy, like Liam Neeson, like Tom Cruise in his movies, like
15: running. If it fast
2: had,
15: arms,
2: yeah, fast arms. Jack could never do this. Certainly not at the start of the year. Yeah. Like, just like sprinting.
15: Yeah,
2: I've never actually seen one. Like it sort of moves up.
15: On
2: its sort of tippy toes. Even this is just making my skin crawl. Think about it. Running, so it runs out of running out of the laundry.
15: Yeah.
2: Right? Like maybe it knows that at this, because remember, this time of day, usually no one's home.
15: Yeah.
2: So it's almost like they know when we're out.
15: Yeah.
2: So it was sort of like, let's get into position. Like that was my first thought. He's sprinting in. You know, he thinks the house is unattended. Sprints out of the laundry. Again, sees me looking at him, just terrified. Takes a beeline and runs at me.
15: While you're on the toilet.
2: At me, Andy. Like, at my feet, right, which has got, like, shorts around the ankles. I was like, I can't believe this. I had to leap off the toilet over. He ran at me. He charged me.
15: He got you in a vulnerable position.
2: It's not, it's like, not like running with the balls. But I was like a rodeo clown having to leap him like a spider clown. So I leaped him and I ran out into the kitchen like naked with my pants around my ankles, no longer king of the castle. I just was like, what was that? And I was kind of like traumatized and very vulnerable, like pants down around your ankles like a three-year-old. I mean, and then had to kind of like, all right, just like waddled off to the upstairs. So, like, completely demoted.
15: Yeah.
2: Can you remember I was like, I'm the top of the food chain because no one else was around, and literally a spider came in the house and I sank back to second. I had to go off the toilet and then had to go and, fish out the bugger salt and go and hunt him.
15: Did you find him?
2: Out of the toilet. Yeah, look, it's a story for another. I know this has gone long, but I pumped around into him and you don't hit him every, it doesn't disable him, it doesn't kill him every time. Yeah. It's kind of like a draw with how the salt spreads.
15: Yeah.
2: I hit him and I shocked him and he ran around behind the sink.
15: No, he's there.
2: Well, then I got the allegedly fast kill stuff out and it was like a disco in there. It was so misty. Flooded it.
15: Yeah.
2: Closed the door and
15: let the product do its work.
2: Yeah, just assumed that no one's coming out of there alive.
15: Mm-hmm.
2: But they're ballsy. Mm-hmm. Something's going on.
15: Mm-hmm.
2: I don't like it.
15: And you'll never use that toilet again regardless now.
2: I'll never be able to sit there again without remembering the sprint. He ran at me.
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2: Haim, you and I wanted to kick off the show with something.
3: We did. Speaking of hobbies, Jacko, and Weasling, as it happens.
2: We need to chat to our mate Jacko. We mentioned at the top of the year this season that there was a few things that we thought would leave behind.
3: Yeah. EP241, one of the things that popped up, Jack already the look of disdain. One of the things that popped up was Mr. Ralph. The mysterious legend has it.
4: Yes.
3: The mysterious figure that is known only to your wife's mum.
2: Yeah, your mother.
3: And he resides somewhere in America.
4: Yes.
3: He's able to get you dirt cheap / free business class.
2: You have some in the cannon at the moment.
4: Yes.
2: Ready to fire.
4: We're ready to go in July, the break this year.
2: And yep. But they're
3: so
2: secured.
4: They're secured, yeah.
3: The terror that washes through your veins every time we mention Mr. Ralph. Unfortunately for you, last year Mr. Ralph became quite funny to talk about.
2: Mm.
3: And that's alarm bells for Jacko.
4: Because but there anything, like lots of things that are funny come to an end. Seinfeld was very funny,
2: yes.
4: But they brought it to an end. And I felt like Mr. Ralph had run his course of funniness.
2: We agree.
3: You know what? I know you probably think we're going the other way here, but we absolutely hear you.
4: Mm.
3: And we were like, look, don't get us wrong, we still find it very amusing to dig and to speculate as to who this guy
2: but it's
3: is.
2: It's a hotspot for the whole family. I've spoken to Bianca, your wife.
4: Yeah.
2: She's...
3: We get it, man.
2: She didn't formally send a cease and desist letter, but the tone of voice
4: was there. Yeah.
2: Was definitely of.
3: It wasn't
2: kind.
3: Two thumbs up. Go, we're all loving this. I think you're on our side.
2: No, dear, it wasn't that.
3: Yeah. So we hear you. We want to pop a lid on it.
2: Yep.
3: In fact, we kind of want to right our wrongs, and we think that this should do it. If you'll allow us to play this, Jacko. Hi, Hamish and Andy here. And over the last few months, we've had a lot of fun examining just how Jack is able to get free business class flights to and from America for him and his wife.
5: The source being, of course, a mysterious figure known only to Jack's mother-in-law, who goes by the name Mr. Ralph.
3: No matter what angle we tried to discover Mr. Ralph's true identity, Jack remained tight-lipped, which is not surprising, as tightness is the main reason he enjoys the fruits of Mr. Ralph's special tickets in the first place.
5: Mr. Ralph, like Kaiser Soze and all good enigmatic shadow figures, proved notoriously hard to track down. And as our digging deepened, so too did Jack's anxiety that all this very good-natured probing would create the one thing Mr. Ralph doesn't want. Attention.
3: If Mr. Ralph becomes too talked about, Jack fears,
5: probably with merit,
3: that Mr. Ralph will catch wind of it in America and shut down the freebie bonanza Jack and his wife so deliriously consume, forcing Jack to pay full whack for plane tickets, like everybody else.
5: A nightmare scenario for him.
2: Now, fun is fun, but we hear you, Jacko. No one wants to see a hard-working young weasel lose his greatest weasel prize simply because it's funny to keep talking about Mr. Ralph.
3: So, starting today, we are taking the I Will Never Mention Mr. Ralph oath.
5: By taking the I Will Never Mention Mr. Ralph oath, we are pledging to not only stop mentioning Mr. Ralph, but encouraging others to do the same.
3: That's why, as of today, at hamishandandy.com, you can buy our most serious and important T-shirt yet. The I Will Never Mention Mr. Ralph T-shirt. To show that you too have taken the oath and, no matter what, will not talk about Mr. Ralph anymore.
5: We dream of a society where we all wear the I Will Never Mention Mr. Ralph T-shirt and we can all never mention Mr. Ralph together.
3: So, get your limited edition T-shirt today. Get some for friends who like oaths too. And show that by never mentioning Mr. Ralph, you're not just a listener who keeps their ears open, you keep your mouth shut too.
5: From now on, no more mentioning Mr. Ralph. Ever.
6: Except, of course, when promoting T-shirts, which has a net benefit to long-term Mr. Ralph silence.
3: Here we go, Jacko.
2: You're welcome.
4: Joke or real?
2: Real.
3: The T-shirts.
4: Yeah.
3: Very real. They're awesome. They're actually my favourite T-shirt we've ever done.
2: You can go to hamishandandy.com now.
3: Great.
2: And join this pledge.
3: Don't just say I'm not going to mention Mr. Ralph. Prove it by wearing the T-shirt.
2: We've also got a little drop-down bar encouraging people to tell us where they won't mention Mr. Ralph. It could be a family function. For instance, I've got my family coming around. I'm not going to mention Mr. Ralph.
3: Hey, what's with the T-shirt? Nope.
2: No.
4: Okay.
3: Okay, I'll tell you quickly, but you then have to promise not to mention Mr. Ralphie.
4: Big print on the T-shirt or small?
2: No, you'll be massive. Pleased to know. This is
3: Boy, it's obvious.
2: We thought that's a worry.
3: Yep.
2: So what we've actually done is printed it on the inside of the T-shirt.
3: It's actually, you can still see it very, very clearly, but it's almost like the shadow of the print behind it. So it's not attention-seeking. It's actually a cool method. As I said, it's my favourite T-shirt we've ever done.
2: We've printed it on the inside, so when you're wearing it, you will know it. Turns out we printed it on like a light grey T-shirt.
3: Still clearly
2: so you can
3: clearly
2: see it from the outside.
3: Just go to the website to check
2: just
3: it out.
2: Just a mistake.
4: And one last thing, does it ship overseas or should we keep it out of the US?
2: Oh,
3: I think it can probably good to have the silence in the US too. We don't want people talking about Mr. Ralph over there.
2: That's where we want it the most.
3: That's where we want the most silence.
2: Because that's where he might hear about it.
3: We should dump them over Miami from a light aircraft.
4: We don't know where he is. We don't know where he is.
3: We suspect he's in that area. I mean, it's a big place. We'd probably dump them over the whole of Florida.
4: Oh, all right.
3: Wonder if you could organise a SpaceX launch from Cape Canaveral to deliberately explode just as it's off the coast with a prevailing wind and a whole cargo of T-shirts would just waft across Florida.
2: Like we said, though, it's only to make sure everyone is properly informed that we're
3: like,
2: buttoning this up.
3: Yeah, people say, like, once the genie's out of the bottle, you can't put it back in. I think we can. This is a huge global effort to squash that genie back in the bottle.
2: Mm-hmm.
3: Take the oath.
4: And I assume
3: shut your mouth.
4: Now that you've taken the oath, this will be the last mention of it on the show.
3: Absolutely. Yes. Except as we said in the sort of the fast print there, unless we're promoting the T-shirt to encourage more Mr. Ralph silence, because we do feel in our hearts that will have a net long-term benefit to keeping a lid on the Mr. Ralph thing. So you've got to mention it a little to get a lot of silence.
2: Exactly.
3: One
2: step back. Two steps.
3: Little for a lot, like the airfare deal. Don't worry, it ain't going nowhere. This T-shirt thing should knock it on the head.
2: Haim, you mentioned during the week that whenever I'm joining a meeting via Zoom, it looks like I'm on the TV show Hunted because I've got a different background and I'm coming from a different location.
3: I'm like, what has happened, Ando? Would you like to talk about it with the group?
2: I don't have a house.
3: You always sit furthest from the door in here.
2: I don't have a house at the moment. People may remember last year I was in an apartment, we're renting it. It got flooded because they went to do a fire hydrant check. They forgot it was uncapped. They pumped thousands of litres a second into the house. And the guy that
3: pressure
2: was,
3: is good, cap is bad. Yes. Sort of the two things on the check there.
2: And the apprentice that was doing it caused quite a kerfuffle. Have I told you that every single resident has moved out? It ruined every single apartment. 12 stories.
3: It was like the Hoover Dam burst on the top floor. You couldn't have designed a better flood, basically. It was almost like they installed that as a flooding tap.
2: Yep.
3: If I remember correctly, Jack, help jog my memory here, but on the episode where Andy was like carefully relaying the circumstances around the apprentice, was he perhaps hinting that it was the apprentice's problem, or was he, Andy, like going, oh, it's not this guy's fault, or there was some conjecture,
2: We reached out to see if they'd like
3: and
2: to come on.
3: He'd rather not have a laugh about it.
2: The boss said we're not ready to laugh about that. And then when we've realised that we see more and more people packing their things and leaving and the place has been closed.
4: It's still not funny yet.
2: Since last year to try and restore it. Still not funny yet. I'll check back in with them.
3: might still be, the humour scale might still even be dropping. It might not have dipped yet.
2: So I was away when that happened.
3: Yeah.
2: Right? Which is great. Beck was like, that's
3: for you.
2: It. For me. Beck was like, that's it. We're moving out. Right. At the time, we were the top floor, so it all just went down to everyone underneath. They've had to move out straight away because it was ceilings, walls, floors, everything. We had a lot of drying stuff in the house for a while and we hadn't had to move out yet, but we've since as you're about to find out, have moved out. The next thing that happened was a gas pipe burst.
4: In the same building or new building?
2: Same building. So we stayed while others moved out. As I said to Hamish at the time, I hate moving. It's a real rigmarole. And I wasn't there for the original flood. So I'll go.
4: It's just some squelchy floors and that's
2: exactly.
3: You were hoping to double down on, no, come on, this place will be great.
2: They've sorted it all out. gas pipe burst. Beck had no hot water and no cooking for 5 days. I was away on a golf trip.
3: to quote a friend, good news for me. It was great.
4: I actually don't even think he said good news for me. I think he just said so good news
3: that
4: there.
3: That was great. I think he said that was great.
2: 2 weeks later, I get back. I had 1 day of no gas. And I was like, it's not that bad, you know, invigorating shower, you know, have a cold shower. And she's not having it. She wants to move out. I'm like, no. It's going to be
3: triple
2: fine.
3: Down.
2: I go away again. The lift breaks. So Beck has to walk up and down 12 flights of stairs. She rings, goes, we're out of here. But at the moment, it's a situation where the house hasn't really done anything wrong to me while I've been in it. It's kind of like... A guy goes up to you and goes, why do you hang out with Dave? He's a bit of a dick. It's like, oh, he's pretty
4: every
2: good to
4: time
2: me.
4: I see him.
3: Yeah, he's pretty funny to us.
2: So
3: this house has real trouble with anything in encased in a tube, doesn't it? Like, yes, whether it's yes. a lift, a water, a gas, it just can't contain things. Or residents, it turns out. It's leaking residents.
2: So Beck puts the pressure on me again and I'm like, no. They're sorting it all out. The next people are going to rent.
3: Any rent reduction at this stage? Because
2: I mean,
3: it's not really a Jack, trust me, yep. he will not leave that battle without
4: and
3: a victory.
4: Actually, that's another thing he likes. I bet he's getting enjoyment from that battle.
3: and this is music to Andy's ear. Not only is he putting for birdie on the 7th, but he's just found out he's got another card to play when he gets around to emailing the body corporate.
2: So,
3: what a day.
2: Then
3: couldn't wipe the grin off his face. That was great news. Beck's having an absolute mare at the apartment. I've got this guy dead to rights.
4: Got more ammunition.
2: Very true, actually. So then we're 2 days before Christmas, the building gets robbed. Burglars came in. We drove back from the beach, got there. They'd actually stolen a lot of things from other apartments, but ours remained untouched. So again, Dave has not been a dick to me.
3: Too far to walk up the stairs to yours.
2: Yeah. Yes. My luck ran out just a few weeks ago. The apartment flooded again. No fire hydrant issue, just the ceiling issue.
3: It's like if this was in the Old Testament, you had definitely angered God.
2: Yeah.
3: You know what I mean? Like, it's just like plague upon plague has, like, what have you done, Andy?
2: So now Beck's going, see, Dave is a bit of a dick. You saw him last night. I'm like,
3: this is the sort of thing Dave does all the time.
2: This is what we've been talking to you about. I still want to stay.
4: No, 5 strikes, that's enough.
3: How many strikes?
2: Well, the thing...
3: Jack, you're spot on. This is 100% because you're enjoying the power struggle with the body corporate.
2: No, it's not. It's just that moving, I feel like they're going
3: to
2: sort it
3: You've got nothing left to move. All your stuff's ruined.
4: It's like it's wet inside your house. It's like when we went on adventures with my dad and it rained and we're like, oh, let's go home. He's like, no, this is good. We love being out here in the rain. This is good.
2: There's a little bit of that.
3: Dad, there's a gas leak in the tent.
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3: Ando.
4: Mm.
3: Last week on the show, last week?
4: Yes.
3: Boy, an exciting offer was put forth to the people.
4: Oh, yes.
3: I thought we'd
4: have submissions. There have been a
3: boy, have we ever. Well, I thought we'd have a dribble. We have had a genuine flow.
4: Yep. Wouldn't say it's cascade.
3: It's not a torrent. No, that would be everyone. But dozens and dozens.
4: Mm.
3: Verging on quite a few. I would say roughly in the 50 zone, right? Mm. Which is more than I thought we'd get for this. We're of course referring to the two white tiger mascot heads that I own that arrived some months late.
4: Yes.
3: From Temu or Shein, I can't remember which site I used, but yes. One of the powerful Chinese shopping sites who I can't complain, certainly do offer a wide range of products at insane prices.
4: Yes.
3: But I can't, hand on heart, say that they're going to arrive on the day they say they're going to arrive because they're a couple of months late. So I have two well-travelled white tiger mascot heads. The fancy dress party I needed them for has long gone.
4: Mm-hmm.
3: That doesn't mean that they should go to waste. The call was put out to the listeners. Do you want them? If you do, you must submit your request to the tune of Eye of the Tiger.
4: Yes.
3: And boy, oh boy, have I enjoyed listening to these.
4: Flicking them to you. I didn't listen to them. I know this was your realm. One question I did have for you, Ham, off the bat, and you may be revealed as you're going to play a few, I'm sure. There was discussion as to whether are they doing the dun, dun, dun, dun part or are they doing the actual verse, you know. Da-da-da.
3: No, I thought, and this is addressed in this package, this audio package, that sort of as we narrate through them, I thought I had just said go straight to
5: the chorus.
3: Chorus. I thought I did say that. But anyway, not everyone took that on board. I've had to whittle them down, but I think this gives us a scope of who's entered and who ultimately will be walking away with those white tiger mascot heads. Well, Tiger fans, it has been a huge week of sifting through some very, very good submissions for people wanting the white tiger mascot heads. The musical quality and lyrical flair has been exceptional.
6: I want the tiger for my bedside table. Yeah, I want to turn it into a lamp.
3: Now, as we all know, a fake white tiger head is a very, very special and versatile item. So an airtight case must be made to own one. And therefore, I must be harsh on judging the submissions.
7: I need them for my silly Saturday. I know that it's a little while away.
8: I want the tiger head for no reason at all. I will wear it around my house.
9: Dating apps are pretty dire, but tiger head doesn't look like a thought. I want the tiger. Okay, I'm giving up now.
10: I want the head of the tiger for my footy club. We are the Canning Tigers in Perth, WA.
3: It's a lovely thought, but I googled the Canning Tigers, like most footy teams, are an orange tiger-based team. It's worth mentioning that honesty was often used as a policy, and I appreciated it.
11: Hey,

0: the tiger.
1: I actually thought I said chorus only in the conditions, but that does seem to have been routinely ignored by a lot of entrants, so maybe I didn't.
2: I blame number six for this part. This is his fault. Much love.
1: Look, I was never going to award this on music production alone, but I will admit higher production value was soothing to this tiger's ears after a fair few raw a cappellas. So special mention to Nathan, who grabbed his guitar.
3: For the

0: Haim, I got back from a quick trip to the States a couple of weeks ago.
1: You did.
0: And you know the game I like to play.
2: We all like to play it, Andy. Whenever any of us go overseas, we like to share famous celeb sightings, be it in Los Angeles and James Corden for you, I think, one time, or be it in Copenhagen and Bruce Springsteen's almost definitely Bruce Springsteen's wife. It doesn't matter
0: where we are,
2: the capital city. If there's celebs, we'll see them. We'll turn it into a game.
0: So, yes, my game has been easier to pick, you would say, because I normally go top
2: I think people like the Danish version, the switcher.
0: Danish Bruce Springsteen's wife version. Mm. Anyway.
2: Don't forget I saw her twice.
0: I've got one sighting from New York.
2: You seem to be moving on, sir.
0: One signing in New York and one signing in LA. Let's play Who Did I See? First clue. I'm not related to Bruce Springsteen.
2: Damn it.
1: Could be anyone.
2: No one famous. Already we've lost a big scalp.
0: I was hugely famous in the 2000s with my sister.
1: Mary-Kate Olsen.
2: Is it an Olsen? No, that was earlier than the thousands. And she's still very famous now.
0: No, not an Olsen. Here's a new clue. Probably
2: gives Is it Hamish an American sl- personality?
0: Probably gives Hamish a slight advantage. Hamish and Andy travelled down to Anglesey to do a workshop during a summer to work up a show for Channel 7 that could potentially be a special on this person.
1: Oh. That's impossible for me to get.
2: We didn't go to Anglesey for that, did we? Or didn't we just discuss it during a trip to Anglesey?
0: No, I think we took.
2: It's Nicky Hilton, and you know, just a quick tip for any young entertainers in their 20s who are thinking of doing a special for Nicky Hilton. Number one, you don't need to travel. Traveling won't help you get a better idea for the Nicky Hilton special.
1: I'm struggling to understand what the TV show would be about.
0: Paris Hilton and Nicky Hilton were huge at the
2: time.
0: There was a director called John who said to us, hey, I've got access. This is how things happen. We were 22 years old or something.
2: Yeah. We'd been axed from Channel 7, so immediately you're on the back foot, right? So we'd had our first TV show, like it lasted five episodes or something. So you're on the back foot.
0: Six.
2: Got axed after five, but we were allowed to air the sixth.
0: Yes. I pretend it was a short run niche series.
2: So we were allowed to record her. That's it, guys. Try and pretend that was it.
1: We always planned for six episodes.
0: We took the British approach. Yep.
2: A boutique hit. And so then it was like, listen, you know, you guys are short on options. Because if we said, what about a funny show with Hamish and Andy? They go, well, we just tried one of those. You guys need a new angle. And so, there was a guy that it wasn't even solid, was it? But at the time we thought it was.
0: He said, I've got a connection to Nicky Hilton.
2: He was also the director from our show. And he was like, well, I'd like a job too. So
1: he's got a friend of a friend knows Nicky.
2: It was like, I have access
0: to
2: Nicky Hilton. We could do a half hour special that would be big. And we were like, okay,
0: we'll come back to you with some ideas. Do it. We better take an easel and some butcher's paper down to Anglesey.
2: If you can't think of ideas in the room, traveling to a seaside location is most likely not going to help. And I think, I wonder how far through the first sheet of butcher's paper before someone in the room had the guts to put their hand up and go, what if we don't want to do this? Could we put that in one column on the butcher's paper? Can we do a little Venn diagram of things we don't want to do and see if all of our feelings overlap with that? Yeah. Anyway, good one, Anna. So how's Nicky going these days? Where'd you see her?
0: She's walking. She's still walking. I saw her walking.
2: That was going to be the intro of the special. How does she do it? Nicky, Hamish and Andy present Nicky Hilton in Bipedal.
0: So walking through Soho in a fairly good walking pace, quicker than others crossing the road.
2: Maybe once. Maybe it was a special. You're right. just hearing you say this is good.
0: Okay, we move now to Los Angeles. First clue. I'm again not related to Bruce Springsteen.
2: Damn it, I'm out.
0: I have a ripped body, though, that has recently been seen on a beach in a movie. Very, very big movie. Probably the biggest movie of last year.
1: Is June a beach? There's a lot of sand.
2: It was a special. You're right. just hearing you say this, this is good.
0: Okay, we move now to Los Angeles. First clue. I'm again not related to Bruce Springsteen.
2: Damn it, I'm out.

0: Oh.
1: JP.
2: I don't think I know who went Bells.
1: Hey,
2: the Powell, Chairman Powell.
0: He was the hangman in Maverick alongside Tom Cruise.
2: Yes.
1: Amongst many other things, Mike could slide me, if he's quick enough, on his IMDb.
3: You were about to do a half-hour special on Glenn Powell.
1: We were going to do a Channel 31 show on Glenn Powell.
0: So I'm standing, waiting for a car.
1: Oh, still standing.
0: Don't think it would have been Uber
1: Hilton v. Powell, walking v. standing. Who will come off best? Gosh, all we need now is for you to have seen one sitting and you'll have nailed three celebrities doing some of the three most common body actions.
0: Lot shorter than you think. Lot shorter than you think. They would not have had to put the seat forward in his fighter plane.
1: Let's not forget, when I ran into Bruce Springsteen's wife twice, I actually had a conversation with her. We hung out in the lift. Then we had a bit of fun at the buffet. None of this walk and sit and standing stuff.
0: Yeah, that's because she's not a celebrity.
1: This ain't moving the needle,
0: she's
1: kid.
0: Probably a middle-aged woman.
1: We did have to kick her out of our Uber.
0: Jack to anyone.
1: Only room for five at the Lego Museum. Sorry, bye.
0: Time for one more.
1: Okay.
0: As soon as I saw her, this song started playing in my head.
1: Oh, I know that. Oh, it's White Lotus. Someone from White Lotus.
3: Jennifer Coolidge.
0: Jack's got it.
3: Yes. I haven't even seen White Lotus.
1: You haven't seen anything, mate.
3: No, I don't watch a lot. Name because I've got a baby. There's no, so hard.
0: I've never taken your kid. You're just playing chess. Kittens.
1: Name something you've seen. I bet you can't.
3: I saw Oppenheimer.
0: Oh,
3: I've seen Oppenheimer.
0: Well done.
3: When? Jennifer Coolidge. At the cinema.
1: Okay. She name was... something you've seen, like a popular film you've watched at home.
3: No, I'd never watch a movie at home. Never. Oh, just don't have the time to.
0: What do you watch then?
3: Sometimes like a half-hour Curb Your Enthusiasm episode.
1: Have you done Succession?
3: Yes, love Succession.
1: Thank you. Okay, something. Some touch point for the audience to go, this man knows about television.
0: Jennifer Coolidge. Standing. Sorry.
1: Didn't get a sitting.
0: I did not get a sitting. Standing at the lights on Sunset Strip, covered head to toe, gloves, scarf, wide-brimmed hat, obviously very
1: probably not her.
0: Conscious.
1: Probably not her. Andy's last day in New York. Shit, haven't got a who did I see for the boys. Probably pass that off as Jennifer Coolidge.
0: It was definitely Jennifer. It wasn't like when you saw six Guy Sebastians that look alike in one day.
1: Three on one block. How?
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9: Ahoy to my ham, ham.
10: Thank you, and?
9: Ahoy to my cheese, Jack.
10: Oh, okay. I thought we were just doing slightly shortened versions of each other's names.
9: Are we a ham and cheese sandwich?
10: If you're pineapple, Mike needs a holiday.
9: I'm tomato.
10: No, this used to have some class about it, this game. It used to be like famous astronomers. Now it's just things you might put in a sandwich.
9: Mike, Just hold up fingers out of 10 of how hard it was to get that
10: That's
9: one this week.
10: A toughie.
9: Three.
10: Three. Well, three's generous. I suppose there's parts of him going, oh, okay, it's down to lettuce, cheese and peanut butter. You're out. We're going to keep cheese. Moving through to the semi-final, we've got tomato versus alfalfa versus salami.
11: Or he could have literally just been eating breakfast and thought, I haven't got one yet. What's in my hand?
10: We're doing the podcast today. We've got Cheerios, milk and spoon.
9: Things
10: that might be found in a bowl.
9: Mike, can we make a guarantee that next week's better?
10: A challenging.
9: Yeah, it wasn't a high bar, to be honest. He's giving me the thumbs up. But to be honest, that's not a high bar. Ahoy also to Damien in New York, who used a very easy-to-use system, hamishnetty.com, to upload what he's been up to.
10: A website.
12: Ahoy, gents. I am currently in New York City on the corner of Columbus and 77th Street and was walking past a little street vendor. And what do I see but a bucket of Honey Crisp apples. So I thought I'd give you a live sound of me eating a Honey Crisp. Get ready for it.
10: That's
12: delicious. Thanks, boys.
10: Gee, how's the audio quality on that?
9: Yeah, that was good.
10: You walking around with a shotgun mic? Professional level.
9: It's quite sensory, wasn't it? In fact, it did remind me, did you get a lot of emails this week on your side of the fence?
10: Yeah, it's been going for a little bit. There's a new apple.
9: It's called the Rev Love Apple, Jack.
11: In Australia or you got to go
10: Australia?
11: Overseas?
10: Australia.
9: Adelaide, grown only in the Adelaide Hills. Mm. It's red on the inside as well as the outside.
10: So feels like if it was green, it would feel like some Paddy's Day apple. But, you know, it feels like something you do for promotional
9: it does.
10: Reasons.
11: So it is so similar, the red, that you don't know where skin ends and the flesh starts?
9: No.
10: Full skin apple. Wow.
9: No.
10: Like the apple version of All Kit, No Cat.
9: Yeah.
10: All skin, no filling.
9: No, you could definitely see the difference, different shades, different texture. But anyway, it's not our place to talk about apples. We obviously,
10: if
9: we think
10: stuff.
9: This is worth, pod worth, we'll get on the apples.
10: We'll get on the professional. I would say that if there was ever like a genetic scientist or something that had like an allure about him, like, you know, Damien, he's the best, like he can make anything. Mm. That's what you'd throw at him, like full skin apple.
9: A full skin apple.
10: That would be the biggest challenge. That would be the hardest challenge for an apple scientist, I reckon.
9: Yeah, but it's also not a great outcome.
11: Yeah.
10: No, I'm just saying it's more of a trick apple. It's it's not for flavour-based reasons. It's just to show you can do it.
9: Yep.
10: No, it's not a prank. I suppose it is a prank. It's just a high-difficulty apple to make.
9: Hey, we've got to talk about something. Well, we've got to not talk about something off the top of the show this week.
10: We do.
9: And, Jack, it'd be fair to say that within your household, where are worry levels at? Hold it up. Hold up. Fingers out of 10.
11: Yeah, we're getting close to the top. I'm holding up 9 fingers.
9: Yes.
11: The guy we're not allowed to talk about who helps me, my wife, and her entire family travel in their class better than economy.
10: At 1951 prices.
11: yeah, exactly.
10: Like prices never seen before since they offered you like plain branded cigarettes on the plane.
9: Yes. Yes.
11: I think what's happened is since you've released the t-shirt letting people know that they shouldn't speak about him.
9: Helping you.
10: I'm so surprised anxiety levels have gone up. This is the exact opposite
9: of what we'd hoped to achieve. Yeah.
11: I personally found the just anecdotally, mentions of him have gone skyrocketed.
10: Oh, that is a big shock.
9: Not make any sense.
10: That doesn't make any sense. Yeah. That doesn't track at all with what you would expect from a normal propaganda campaign. Okay.
9: Jack reached out to us this week and said, hey, guys, funds.
10: Jack actually asked a question, which is maybe guffaw, because I was like, I never thought. He goes, what if it's having the opposite effect? To be kidding. People buying, I will not mention Mr. Ralph, and we'll try not to mention him ever again. That t-shirt, you are going to see a slight blip. You're going to see a slight blip in mentions. Whilst the notion of taking the Pledge of Silence flies around the country and really takes hold. But then after that, the silence will be deafening. Deafening, yes. Jack. Isn't a small murmur, and I think that's all we're looking at here, a murmur. Isn't a murmur a small price to pay for eternal silence?
11: Yeah, we are looking forward to the silence. I can tell you that. Everybody in the family is very much looking forward to the
10: I would just say get more t-shirts out there.
13: You can, This is the first time you've seen it, Jack. I will never mention Mr. Ralph. You can see how tasteful we've been. We've actually printed.
11: It's actually very clever.
10: It's almost invisible.
13: Inside.
10: Yeah, it's almost invisible.
13: On the inside, so you can't actually see it that clearly.
11: It is very subtle. I can only go off what my feelings during the week has been an increase in mentions.
10: That's a murmur blip. You are going to get some murmur blips.
13: Yes. Well, people, I mean, head to hamishnandy.com if you want to obviously make the pledge.
10: And what this actually tells me is people need to pledge harder. I mean, there's a very, very limited run of these T-shirts. I think about half are gone.
13: We definitely aren't going to make any more off.
10: Because Jack's in-laws are down at the factory laying into the machine with crowbars.
13: And getting a sense from Jack's wife, we should put a stop to the I Will Never Mention Mr. Ralph pin that we'd planned to produce.
10: Hats are scrapped. The hats are out. The pins are out.
11: I didn't mean to be wet blanket for merchandise, but I will say it's
10: I believe in the good this merchandise can do. Can I just say that, Jack? I'm shocked to hear about the murmurings, but I say we double down.
11: What have been your own personal experiences this week after releasing the merchandise? Do you feel there's been an increase in mentions of Mr. R?
13: An increase in pledges, not to.
10: Yeah, I think they've been. We've had a lot of people stop us in the street gleefully letting us know that Mr. R will... they have to mention... people have said there's going to be some slight early mentioning before some severe long-term no mentioning.
11: People say that to you. There'll be a slight upturn in minor mentions before silence.
13: I just had someone walk up to me in the street and do this.
11: Shh. That's better.
13: HamishNanny.com. It's the bad news is it's probably our best t-shirt to date, I would say.
10: Really
13: very,
10: good.
13: Very comfy. But
10: I will say this, for the lucky people that get their hands on one, yes, it might be disappointing if you don't get one, but if you do see someone wearing one, I would like it to be universal amongst Hamish and Andy listeners that you just mime the zipping of the mouth shut to whoever's.
11: Yes.
10: And it could be a nice way just to let people know that their t-shirt's doing its job.
13: And to give you a bit of comfort, Jack, we had a lot of people that had gone to the website, checked it out, and they were leaving audio messages about their pledge.
11: Okay.
13: And there was one in particular at the end, which I think will absolutely put your mind at ease.
14: Ahoy, Hamish, Andy, and Jack. This is Madeline from the U.S. I went to order my family our Mr. Ralph shirts, but I was disappointed to see they don't come in children's sizes. My 8-month-old and 2-year-old listen to the podcast when we're in the car, and I wanted us all to take the pledge to never mention Mr. Ralph together.
15: It's Damien messaging in here from the United States of America. If you gentlemen love to ship one out to me, I'd be happy to don it. Maybe head to LaGuardia or JFK. See if anyone's got any questions about the tea. I'd, of course, try and diffuse any questions sent my way.
16: Tim here. I pledge to never mention Mr. Ralph at home. Mm-hmm. I pledge to never mention Mr. Ralph at the workplace.
13: Right.
16: I pledge to never mention Mr. Ralph to all my friends, of which there are many.
10: Good. Must be nice. Good.
17: Ahoy, boys. We have a gossip group chat, and we've all taken the pledge not to mention Mr. Ralph. Right. Kelly, Charmaine and Michelle are all in on it.
18: Hello, boys. Number 6. It's the actual Mr. Ralph here. Or should I say the actual Mr. Blank. So I've got the t-shirt. Think it's a great idea. I think we keep the chat right down. Wouldn't want to see the old weasel loophole closed on our favourite weasel. I'll wear the t-shirt proudly, but I'll get out a Sharpie and redact all my IDs and, you'll never hear me mentioning my name again, apart from right now, which is the real Mr. Ralph. Signing off, ta-ta.
11: That man has had more people impersonate him than Donald Trump.
10: and we'll never know if it got close. Someone out there could have nailed it and we'll never know.
13: HamishNanny.com, please make the pledge. We see how serious this is to Jack and his family. With no more mucking around.
10: No, don't even need to mention who the t-shirt's about. We all know the job it's going to do. I think from now it just moves into the realm of the t-shirt does the heavy lifting and you will see Jack deafening silence.
13: The murmur period is close to an end.
10: Yeah, absolutely. Nice. You'll hear a few peeps and then that'll be it.
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3: Not only did the mandated break obviously upset you over summer, but many other instances of things that would upset you continued to flood inboxes. And so when I was allowed to do work, as the mandated break ended, my God, was I treated to a surprise and a bounty. Let's do this.

0: Chris and Andy.
1: Good question, Hayme. What if it wasn't? And we'll find out today as we continue to upset Ando. Jack, you said you had a query.
2: Oh, I was surprised to see, I was a guest of Andy Lee's beach house at the end of February, and I was surprised to see still hanging.
3: I wasn't there, by the way. Like, I didn't invite him down. He asked whether he could use the house.
1: Oh, no, I know exactly what would have happened.
3: Fantasy football friends. I think 12 of them came down, yeah.
1: Jack, was this, right, so it was you and your fantasy football league.
2: It was the whole league, yeah.
1: The whole league start of year party at Andy's beach house.
3: Exactly, because it's interesting, because I said to Jack, hey, if you and Bianca ever want to get away with Gordy for a lovely family little time.
1: That's about the amount of people you would offer a house to.
3: I know it's been a busy year, obviously, with Breakfast Radio and Gordy growing up.
1: What a mate.
3: It'd be great. And he goes, that'd be great. I will take you up on that. A few weeks later, text message. Can I have my fantasy football ring? I think it started with, I will take you up on that offer.
1: I'll take you up on part of it. I'll be there. And I wonder if I could just rotate Bianca out for 11 guys.
2: No, thank you. We had a great time, so thank you for having us.
1: This sounds like it's instead of a card. What did Jack say in the thank you card, Ando?
3: Is there a card, Jack?
2: There wasn't a card, only because when we got down there seemed to be already a gift from maybe a previous person you had in there sitting on the dining table.
1: Want to do too.
2: So I thought,
1: someone else has brought a gift to the wedding. Do I still give the toaster or can I take that back?
2: It just looked like, the last thing I want Andy to do is like, have a long week, come down to his beach house, and there's gifts everywhere.
1: Oh, that'd be so funny. What a mate. What a gift shield. Gift shielding.
3: Thank you for that.
1: Kindest thing a friend can do.
3: Very considerate of you.
1: It's quite the sell.
2: Yeah. Anyway, this was meant to be me grilling back the other way, not me putting myself in the headlights. But what I did see at Andy's beach house above the fireplace were stockings, Christmas stockings hanging up there 2 months February. After Christmas.
3: Yeah, we go quite late with that kind of gear. I just got rid of the Christmas tree before you arrived, actually. Anytime that Taylor Swift song comes on that she says we can leave the Christmas lights up through January, Beck always goes, let's leave. Like, I think she's such a Swiftie.
1: It's a directive from Taylor. She hasn't told us to take them down yet. Honey, it's June. The tree's dead. Yeah. Wait till Taylor. Exactly. She's going to release a song soon that will have further instructions.
3: I think that's the vibe. Beck, whenever I say, should we put these away, Beck's going... No.
1: Yes.
3: No,
1: not yet. Any moment now, just refreshing Spotify, refreshing Spotify, refreshing Spotify.
3: It does bother me. It does irk me. It does irk me, but...
1: I would say, though, as a net effect there, bringing that topic up, I don't think you've walked away from this skirmish having landed the most blows.
2: You're right.
1: Because I think myself and the listeners have delighted in knowing that you've treated 11 of the boys to Ando's house, and the one gift you gave him was the absence of gift clutter. Was this a start of very early to go start of season, or was this a reward for the last season?
2: No, this is the most important part of fantasy, doing the actual draft. So getting everybody into the same room. Look at a big screen. Yeah.
1: I don't do fantasy football, but is February early to go for the draft?
2: No, not really. It's only a couple of weeks out from the round one.
1: Fair enough.
2: And it's good for me to know Andy's feeling about, I was probably taking liberties asking that because there was a lot of talk of, let's make this an annual event.
1: Hey,
2: as long as you don't bring a gift.
1: Is it just me, or is this completely free weekend in a beach house? Pretty good. make it weekly. I mean, it's no skin off anyone else except Andy's nose.
3: Certainly, oh boy, no skin off the gift shops in the local area.
1: Oh, I'll do the gift this week, guys. Gift, of course, mate. Ensuring the kitchen table remains completely empty. We found a few things that might have irked Andy, but it ain't the stockings. All right, let's kick it off. All right, Danielle, thanks for holding on through that. What a treat for you, though. Danny, have you got something to upset Andy?
0: Ahoy, boys. Yes, I do. So in my office, we hot desk, and every desk has two screens set up. So we just plug in our laptops and use the two screens. The second screen can either be swiveled to portrait or landscape, whatever you prefer.
1: Mm-hmm. Yep.
0: I have a coworker who every time she docks in, her settings on her laptop are for a landscape screen.
1: No.
0: If the screen is portrait, rather than just swivel it, she just works on a sideways screen.
1: No.
2: It's so hard to even maneuver a mouse on a screen like that because you're not used to the direction that it's going.
1: You get used to it. I mean, but who's got the time to get behind there and, like, I assume that changing the screen orientation would be a lot of rejigging.
3: No. It would just be one little screw at the back.
1: So you're going to get behind the screen.
0: You literally just have to turn it.
1: Yeah. Seems like she's doing all right with it. What does she say?
3: Awful. Danielle, that is awful. I'd probably come in early and do it for her. I think I couldn't sit in the office environment watching her do that all day.
1: I would love to be your boss in a situation like this. It's probably best that we ended up being like mates and co-workers.
3: Yes.
1: Rather than to be your boss, because I would deploy you two next to each other all the time. And then I'd invite other bosses over to go watch this.
3: This guy gets... Wonderful. Thank you, Danielle. Yeah, Perry, Perry hot, that one. You're for great. An upset Andy. Well, great way to kick it off.
1: Kim, have you got something to upset Andy?
4: Ahoy, boys.
3: Ahoy, Kim.
4: So our family eats a lot of frozen berries. So I buy those big 1 kilo bags that have the very convenient perforated top that you can just tear off. Yep. And
1: that is nice.
4: They're also blessed with the resealable top that you just press shut.
3: I know exactly the one.
4: Yes, well, my wonderfully fast and loose husband, he never bothers to tear off that convenient perforated top. Instead, he just gets the scissors, cuts the corner off the bottom of the packet, gets what he needs, folds the packet over itself, and back into the freezer it goes. So then I come along.
3: You open it up.
4: I open the freezer, grab the bag out, assume it's sealed at the top, as it normally would. And a kilo of berries fall over the floor. They roll under the fridge forever, and the kids go wild.
1: That is long may it rain. Berries.
3: Have you had a discussion with him? I'd be definitely.
4: Well, I actually did this morning, and he told me, "Oh, you think that's bad? You should see the one that's in the freezer at the moment." I didn't even get the scissors. I just tore it open with my teeth.
1: That's what I was going to say. I'm surprised he's using the scissors because I get in trouble for tearing at all the bags that do have the resealable system. But whether it's fish fingers or like hash browns or any of that, whatever that plastic is that encases frozen stuff, there's a certain breed of us, fast and loosies, that quite enjoys the ability we have to tear it wide open.
3: As soon as the resealable function is rendered useless.
1: Here we go. Sorry, Dad.
3: It'll travel straight into a Tupperware container in my household.
1: Yeah, Andy, one of the great crimes of Andy's house, and bear this in mind for when you're down there this weekend, Jack, with the boys, is a non-sealed sealable. Yeah. That's got to be, that's right up there. The king of great.
3: Gosh, love two a, love for a two. From Kim to Campbell. Ahoy, Campbell.
1: Ahoy, Campbell.
5: Hi, lads. How are you going?
3: Yeah, good.
1: Very good, mate. What have you got to upset, Ando?
5: Look, it pains me to bring this to the table because I think Andy and I are kindred spirits in this regard. I'm a big fan of order and predictability.
3: Good
5: but,
3: man.
5: It's a real shame, but in my in-laws' house, in their kitchen, even though they do have a bin, which is mounted to the inside of a cupboard door, their preference is to use an open plastic bag, which they situate adjacent to the stovetop, and just put their rubbish into the desk.
3: Yeah, I've seen this happen before.
1: I've got to ask Campbell, is that a one-off, like when you're like shelling prawns or something that's going to stink out the bin and you're using that as a temp bin, which I will often do?
5: I wish I am. It's a permanent fixture. And,
1: well, Kate, I get it. I mean, the joy of having the benchtop bin, though, not having to open, like, open shut with the bins, I can see how that would get tiring. Kate.
4: Ahoy, boys.
3: Ahoy, Kate.
1: Ahoy to you. Gusto to you, Kate. What have you got to upset, Andy?
4: So I do a lot of harvest work, so we're constantly fueling stuff up, you know, you're tiring. And it hates me. I'm a bit like Andy, I must say. And, you know, like the typical yellow nozzle that it comes with jerry cans, you know, for the easy pour, spill-free.
1: Yep.
4: One of the guys I work for just fast and loose, doesn't use it. aims for the hole and most of it just goes all over everything. Most of it just not make it into the motor. And like,
6: I've been guilty of that.
4: All over you all day.
6: Yep, I've been guilty of that myself because you have to get your finger in to pull that nozzle out of the jerry can. Mm. And there's a bit of you goes, oh, I don't have time to bend all the way down there and get that. I'll probably just nail it. I'll probably just bullseye this. And then there is the slosh effect.
3: See, I have
6: a can, unfortunately.
3: Even if I get a little few drips coming out of my car.
6: Okay, I didn't know where we were going with that.
3: Don't tell me you
6: asked the doctors to install a nozzle.
3: Really think about it. I'm disappointed
6: like
3: myself.
6: Same as you're thinking with the retractable straw.
3: I'm disappointed with myself if there's any petrol that misses the like from out of the car. Yeah.
6: A fuel drip, and that's off like 60 litres.
3: Yes, and then my dad's always taught me to go and get the watering can, replace the tank cap on, and then just splash some water over it to move, to get rid of
6: it. What's the theory there?
3: I don't know. Now I say it out loud. I think it's just to wash away the petrol from the side of the tank cap.
6: For safety?
3: I guess.
6: Probably aesthetics, knowing you and Mick. But anyway, I fully appreciate gambling on a bullseye.
3: Great one, Kate. That's enough for me.
6: And TB to be continued for you, Jack, on the beach house gear.
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2: Haim, a lot of people have been writing in trying to help us with our quest to get a show dollar coin. I want it to be, don't want to be confused to the fact that you and I want our mugs on a dollar coin.
3: No, no, no.
2: The show, we celebrate dollars more than any other show in the world, I'd say, because if you see us in the flesh, we'll give you one.
3: It's literally our currency as well as Australia's.
2: So we're asking, I mean, it is a big ask.
3: It is a big ask to have the federal mint newer coin.
2: We want as part of Australia's currency. But we've started this journey so much so that I thought of a little open for it.
3: Oh. I need a dollar, dollar, dollar, that's
2: what I need. When you hear that, you know there's some coin updates coming. Hey, quick one.
3: Can I just say, Ando, let's not forget, you gave us 2 years to achieve this.
2: Yep.
3: So there's no rush here, my friend.
2: No rush.
3: I'm quite amazed at the level of, like, that we keep going back to it. It's such true. A peter in at the moment. Like, it's blowing my mind. I mean, we could have a real, we could take a sabbatical on this thing.
2: We could, but at the moment, Ham, this is important. We've got to, I think if we get enough hooks in the water, the moment we're just working out what pond to fish in.
3: Yep.
2: And then we won't talk about it for a long time afterwards, when the admin kicks in and the boring stuff. Anyway, this one came in from Will. He says, I work for a company that creates branded prepaid Visa cards and I propose the creation of the People's Visa card. I know it's not a dollar, but it's accepted everywhere. Visa accepted. Fellow VIP podcasters can carry a physical or digital version of the People's Visa card anywhere. Once spent, the card instantly becomes a token of no value. P.S. All four wiggles are still alive and they're on a coin, so I don't know what they're talking about.
3: Yep.
2: P.P.S. I'm not authorised to speak on behalf of the company that I've just talked about.
3: We appreciate that.
2: Look, so we don't want that. Thank you.
3: We already have the loyalty card, which is a far more valuable. Talk about accepted everywhere, mate.
2: Yeah.
3: I dare say, now I don't have the data, but I dare say the loyalty card's accepted a few more places than Visa. I dare say it.
2: No, we don't want to go down that path. We still want to go to the Royal Australian Mint and, of course, get the Treasurer, Jim Chalmers, to sign off on our design to have a commemorative coin that acts as legal tender. I think you had the idea, Ham, of trying to get Chalmers 4:55 in the car park on his way to
3: Friday afternoon.
2: Friday, yeah, to get him to sign off.
3: Yep. At Parliament, I assume he works at Parliament House in Canberra, and we just grab him in the car park there. I still like that idea a lot because, as we discussed, his assistant is called Andrew Lee.
2: Yes.
3: And so we'll be able to say, this is all, by the way, Andrew Lee is completely fine with this. We already talked to him.
4: Yeah. Yeah. Yeah. And by grabbing him in the car park, you don't mean kidnap him, just like tap him on the shoulder.
2: No, it's a quick, hey.
3: It's a good question, Jack, because no, it's not a hit.
4: Just the way, if you didn't hear last week, then that could have sounded like we'll grab him in the car park as he's leaving work.
3: Forearm across the throat. Yep.
2: Hold him hostage until he gives us a coin.
3: Us very much dressed as Parliament House staffers and possibly with a golf bag or something, just acting as if we're also leaving on a Friday afternoon and looking forward to enjoying the weekend, and very much in that tone of like, who doesn't love ticking something off on a Friday? Mm.
2: Yes.
3: Going into the weekend with an empty plate.
2: You've probably been to Canberra more than Jack and I, Ham.
3: Yeah, I was there a couple of weeks ago.
2: Do you have another trip planned? Like, I just thought, I'll come and meet you there if we want to try and get this
3: done. Yeah, right. Well, no. I mean, we were there to pick up the kittens. It was the halfway point between our house and the breeders.
2: Okay.
3: We sort of did a cat deal in the car park of a hotel.
2: okay, this one comes in from Atya. She says, I've worked around the government for a few years. And the best time to harass a member of parliament is just prior to their seat being up for election.
3: Yes.
2: They will do anything.
3: Absolutely.
2: To get votes. Mm.
3: And case in point, Kevin Rudd taking his shoes off for no reason the day before the election because he noticed you were barefoot. The day before the federal election, he looked at you and went, ooh, that's not something you see every day, a barefoot man in the studio. And he took his shoes off and nodded to his press photographer. Get this.
2: He left his socks on those. That was a bit.
3: It just showed you he just wasn't.
2: He's doing.
3: Just trapped between, I'm doing some stuff, and also, God, I'm tired. Please. Yep. Like, whatever, it's going to happen tomorrow. Let's see how we go.
2: She says this will be on or before September 25th next year, since you're playing the long game.
3: It's still within the window. Yep.
2: Yes. With this one, I'd start the process, get Jim's approval around then is the best time. Okay, that's fine. Jock Lucas has written in. He wants to get at it a bit quicker than Natya. He says, gentlemen, in relation to getting your faces on an actual coin, not what we want. We just want two people bowing, one representing a deep bow, Hamish, one representing a bow that's great but not as deep, Andy, and a weasel, Jack. And he says, on an actual coin, I often attend the same park run as our treasurer, Mr. Chalmers.
3: Now we're talking.
2: He's quick.
3: What's his 5K time?
2: Well, he doesn't
3: lose that. Well, that park run is a 5K. I don't, like, yeah, it's okay. It's a.
2: Yes.
3: They're held every week. I think it's every Saturday morning all over Australia. It's like a group 5K. I just thought he might be able to give us a pace there that we need to move at, or have a relay system where I would run the first K and a half and you come out of the bushes, run the second K and a half, and Jackie bring it home if we don't think we could do 5K each.
2: That's a good call. He writes, he's quick, but not quick enough. He's normally quite keen to chat as well, and I've spoken to him a few times.
3: Wouldn't it be brilliant if he was just jogging along? Like, again, say, Ando, we either go in disguise or we just hope he doesn't know us. Jogging along, and I think the opening line would be, gee, Jim, mate, how's that dollar for 100 years of scouts? Oh, my God. You went across that. You went across that, were you? Or just name one of the other commemorative coins. Like, mate, you went across the Wiggles coin, were you? What's going on there? I thought they had to be dead to be on the coin. Or just something like that. And him go, oh, yeah, you know, I'm looking to reinvigorate the market with a good new one. I mean,
4: that's the best entry we've
3: That would for. Be the dream scenario.
2: He's also said, next time I'll see him, I'll see if I can catch him out of breath. We'll keep you updated. I don't know why that helps.
3: See, I think I'd be guessing here, but it might be a situation where Jim Chalmers might have asthma. And if we could get his Ventolin, we could get him to agree in principle before giving his Ventolin back. Now, I know that is straying into an area we're not morally comfortable with. But it's very grey. That's a grey area. Okay, that's not us. We're not doing anything to him. We're just slightly withholding his reliever. But I think that would be the dream scenario, wouldn't it? Again, if you read the book The Secret, you have to say it out loud before it can happen. That's how I understand the magic to work. We go for a jog with Jim, bring up the coin stuff. You know, what were they thinking doing the Vegemite one? Come on. Mm. You know, we all love Vegemite, but surely there's something a bit more technology-focused we could do.
2: You know, that's great, Ham. Would we, if we do go on the park run and we favour that over catching you at the end of the day, do you think we should sidle up alongside him separately?
4: Yes.
2: And all, like, so he's like, oh, gee, a lot of people want this coin.
3: Yeah, to talk about our coin?
4: Yeah, so to him it seems like, wow, I've bumped into three different people today talking about that coin.
3: Six if we bring wigs. Do you reckon? Yeah. We just do a rotating three-man weave.
4: Yeah.
3: So one like little, chats to him.
2: Like a Peloton, a bike.
3: Exactly. Someone goes exactly. But he's always at the front. Yeah, and we ride up, we just jog up in our new wigs and keep the chat up.
2: Yeah, okay.
3: And then I think we should have a moment where two of us run up alongside him and we have a private conversation. This is with brand new,
4: really good.
3: This is
4: really
3: with brand new long blonde wigs on about, hey, do you hear they're doing the Hamish and Andy coin? And we drop back, then another man goes up solo. Jim. What's all this we're hearing about the Hamish? What's the matter, Jim? Need your Ventolin? Now, again, we don't. That's not the scenario we want. We want him to breathe easily and say yes with full breath. Did you guys see June 2?
2: Didn't see June 1.
4: Haven't seen either.
3: Yeah, me neither. Hamish and Andy podcast for all your up-to-the-minute Oscars season movie facts. I did see a bit of June 1 and I didn't dislike it. I think it must have been a plane or something because I did fade out. It wasn't terrible, but it just wasn't, you know. People
2: wasn't it nominated for Best Picture?
3: No, people are loving it. Yeah, I think June 2 is.
4: People love it, yeah.
3: People love it. I'm June from way back.
2: You're June 1.
4: Haven't seen either.
3: Yeah, me neither. Hamish and Andy podcast for all your up-to-the-minute Oscars season movie facts. I did see a bit of Dune 1 and I didn't dislike it.

0: Ross, I would have been happy with that.
1: Content.
0: Watching Locke do well. The point is, June 2, the reason I wanted to bring up June 2 is that's been a great example of a sequel doing well, right? Mm-hmm. There's a sequel in the works or that's floating around that I've become aware of that I would like to endorse.
1: Mm. You're going to endorse it?
0: I'm going to endorse it. I was given the book, this book is a joke, by our good friend Ryan Shelton, right, for my birthday last year, because Ryan and I loved this movie when we were in like year 11 at high school. So we're talking kind of mid to late 90s here. He gives me the novel of Heat 2. For those that don't remember Heat, Pacino and De Niro together for the first time. It was a heist movie. It was a bank heist movie. Like, I'm going to say.
1: You loved it so much.
0: Loved it.
1: I haven't seen Heat either.
2: I haven't seen it either. Awesome. But Hayme used to talk about it at university all the time.
0: I don't know. Look, we had other stuff to discuss, mostly all the babes that I was trying to dodge. Yeah. Yes. Like, oh, you're the Heat guy. Yeah. Yeah, that's me, guys. Look, it was a great heist movie. Great heist movie. Val Kilmer. And De Niro and a couple of others. They're the bank robbers. Pacino is the cop trying to stop him take down the score.
2: From memory, it's not really a spoiler. Isn't like the final scene like everyone kills everybody and it's just like
0: That's why I laughed when Rye gave me Heat too, because I was like, what's this about? Like De Niro, he gets killed. And the bank robbers, they get shot to pieces.
2: Yeah. Have you read the book?
0: Well, I was like, this is funny to own. It's like 400 pages. So yeah. Like, man, I'm not. You know, I've got a lot of books sitting on the books on the shelf, like waiting to be read.
2: Mm. Yeah.
0: And look, I picked up Heat as a joke to read a few pages, just mostly so I could take a photo and send it to Ryan, just to be like, you know, sitting in the armchair, look at this, just quiet night reading Heat 2. I got quite into it. And I now sit before you as a member of the Hamish and Andy Book Club. One of the only books I've completed this year is Heat 2. I got so sucked in that I've now, in 2 weeks, I read about 400 pages of Heat 2. Look, it's not the greatest book I've ever read, but I've got to be one of the only people that has read Heat 2. At least I thought that. And then I was actually at one of like Rudy's friends' houses and her dad's got Heat 2. I was like, Steph, I said, we've got to be the only two guys I know that have got Heat 2. And he goes, mate, I loved Heat. And we're at the same age. So I was like, oh, mate, who didn't love Heat? Like, what a heist movie. And then I was saying, mate, Tim Bartley. I go, hey, Rye gave me this. I forgot to tell you, like, Rye gave me this funny book for my birthday. He goes, and Tim goes, he gave it to me. Have you read it? I went, I actually have finished it. And he went, yeah, me too.
1: So
0: he's read it as well. There is a movement out there of,
1: underground, I would say,
0: yeah, men aged 35 to 45 who are reading and or have read Heat 2.
1: I've never read a sequel to a movie in book form. So
0: it's not a huge genre.
1: Did the original have a book?
0: I don't think so. It didn't feel like it, did it? Like it would have had a script. You certainly got the feeling when you watched the movie that there was a plan to the movie.
1: No, I think at home I'm like you. I've got enough books lining up that Heat 2 probably won't push its way in.
0: It was a jump because the book I was coming from was recommended by my wife, who reads like very kind of like dense, like well-written fiction. And so I'm reading this like very like Pulitzer Prize-winning stuff. And then bang, I'm into the world of Detective Hannah and Neil McCauley and Heat 2, baby. The seedy underworld of LA, Vegas, and Chicago.
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3: Yuma and good morning, I'm Kate Rice. The Royal Australian College of GPs has welcomed the latest milestone for the digital health record link, with more than 70% of local GP clinics now registered. President Michael Wright says digital systems that support info sharing are essential.
4: If you give GPs the access to the information that is collected elsewhere, the GPs do an amazing job at sort of pulling all that information together and helping them in the decisions that they make and keep the healthiest life that they need to live.
3: A man and a woman will face court today after police allegedly seized nearly 900,000 illegal cigarettes with a street value of about $1.3 million back in August. While a 32-year-old man will also face court after police allegedly found over 3,000 vapes worth about $160,000 during the same crackdown on road safety compliance north of Yass. The ACT Greens are confident new Australian Greens leader David Shoebridge will tackle the right challenges. Leader Joe Clay says he understands people are hurting at the moment.
5: People can't afford rent, they can't afford housing. There are huge impacts on their lives from the fact that successive governments have consistently been putting corporate interests first instead of putting the interests of their people first. And he's really, really good at coming up with tangible solutions.
3: And up to 30,000 people are expected to flock to Floriade over the next four nights for Nightfest. Ross Triffitt from Events ACT says they've got the strongest music lineup yet, with performances by Tim Finn, Busby Maru, Christine Arnoux, Pacific Avenue and The Temper Trap.
6: We'll also have drag bingo, roving entertainment, night markets, all the great food and beverage that everyone is used to, and even some electronic dance music in the garden house.
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3: The NRL's best of the best have been honoured at the Dally M Awards last night. Panthers star Nathan Cleary took out his first Dally M medal, while Broncos star Tamika Upton was named the best player in the NRLW. And in the AFLW, GWS women's coach Cam Bernasconi says they'll be looking to win all four quarters when they face a tough Bombers side this weekend.
8: They're a really strong contest side, so we need to look at ways to inhibit their ability to do that. But then we want to spend a lot of time on our game, make sure by the end of this season we're really clear on our identity, which is our pressure and our ball movement.
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3: Mostly sunny and 26 the top today, 20 and rain for tomorrow, then rain and 18 on Saturday. 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
13: Yuma and good morning, I'm Kate Rice. The ACT bushfire season kicks off today ahead of an expected hot summer. It's part of the new Chat, Plan, Act campaign, encouraging locals to have a conversation, make a plan and know what actions to take in an emergency. ACT RFS Chief Officer Rowan Scott says while we're expecting an average fire season, we shouldn't be complacent.
14: We live in the bush capital, our vegetation is prone to fire, and we've also got a forecast of elevated temperatures coming for the next couple of months. So really we're just encouraging the community to start to be prepared now.
13: The Canberra Business Chamber says the Reserve Bank's decision to remove card surcharges from today is not a very good decision from a business point of view. CEO Greg Harford says it restricts local business to two options, either absorbing costs and reducing profit or lifting prices for customers.
15: The problem with absorbing costs is that many smaller businesses run on tiny margins. Put another 1% of card transaction fees on top of that and it becomes unsustainable to run the business, and that's why I think we'll see a bit of pressure on prices as a result of that.
13: A commercial plane has been forced to make an emergency landing in Saudi Arabia after one pilot allegedly stabbed the other. More than 170 passengers were on board the flight from Dubai to Tel Aviv when it issued a distress signal 2 hours into its journey. Passengers stepped in to help while a pilot has been taken into custody. And Canberra's the only capital city where views has overtaken pools as the most searched feature for home buyers. That's according to the latest Domain data, with courtyards, separate title homes and north-facing properties also high on the list. It's seen Canberrans dubbed the fundamental buyers, with a growing focus on long-term livability and property basics. Now, Canberra's Fuel Watch make fuel prices yesterday's problem. Switch to an EV at alliancelasing.com.au. A litre of unleaded will set you back about $2.47, while diesel is sitting at $2.96 a litre.
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13: Penrith's Nathan Cleary has been named the best player in the NRL for 2026, taking home the Dally M medal overnight. Broncos star Tamika Upton claimed the award in the NRLW. Locally, Raiders star Ethan Sanders has been awarded Rookie of the Year at the Dally M's last night, while in the NRLW, the Green Machines' Mackenzie Wickie was recognised with Try of the Year.
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13: Mostly sunny and 26 the top today, 20 and rain for tomorrow, then rain and 18 on Saturday. 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

shot, or one opportunity to seize everything you ever wanted in one moment. 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

here, top of 25 degrees. And just one sleep until a long weekend. Finally, it is Beth Larson here at Hit 104.7, filling in for Rod and Gabby. They are also enjoying the school holidays. And up next, we are reliving some of the best moments, like the very smart reading that was so X-rated, we literally had to censor it. That is next at Hit 104.7. Ella Langley.

0: from country to R&B. Yes, we are playing Neo and Whitney Houston next at Canberra's here, 24.7. Rod and Gabby are currently on holidays, but when they're back, so is your chance to win $10,000. And Rod and Gabby's $10,000 Alpha Bucks, thanks to the Roost Club. No traffic hassles, plenty of parking, and no FPOS or weekend surcharges. But right now we are reliving some of the best moments and some of the most X-rated moments.
1: There's more nervousness than usual at this time of the show. Naughty 640 has become infamous or famous for...
2: How dare you, infamous.
1: ...your readings of your romantic novel that you are penning, Gabby, called...
3: Gabrielle L. Elgoetz. Fortune favors the forbidden fairy.
2: Yeah, we're up to chapter 15 and I've really put off any kind of sexy scenes till this point. I've procrastinated. I had writer's block. I was nervous. I was anxious.
1: You were building anticipation.
2: Yep, that was my excuse. Mm-hmm. But I finally just knuckled down and made it happen.
1: Highly regarded journalist and now narrator Ashley Nolan, you've just received chapter 15. You haven't seen this yet.
4: No, my palms are really sweaty, I'm not going to lie.
1: Are you already beginning to read the chapter? Is that one of the lines that Gabby has written? No, that's just you. You just
4: that's
1: see
4: just me. I haven't even looked at it yet.
2: Okay, so Safira is the human, Lance is the fairy. Mm. They're both at the inn. They've travelled from the north across the lake to the south. And it's their first night staying at accommodation.
1: Okay, and at accommodation, at the Formula One, and there's an open fireplace.
2: Of course there is.
1: Okay.
2: Yeah.
1: So we've got
2: crackling
1: beautiful
2: fire.
1: A crackling fire there.
2: All right.
1: In the bedroom, Lance has shown up.
2: Mm-hmm. And she's asked him to stay.
1: Okay, take it away, Nolsey.
4: Safira led Lance toward the bed as she whispered, "I don't want to be alone tonight." Lance hesitated, stopping Safira. "I must tell you something before this goes any further." Safira let out a little laugh. "There'll be plenty of time to talk tomorrow. Right now, I just want you, and I know you want me." She placed his hand on her, raising her mouth to his.
1: So the fire stopped. Everyone relaxed.
2: It was dramatic it was kind of timely.
4: Mm.
1: Even the fire stopped. Okay, the fire has returned.
4: Okay. Lance's breath caught. His heart was racing, but he tried once more. "There's something you must know." He breathed between kisses. But Safira only had one thing on her mind. She increased the intensity of the kiss, angling her head so her tongue could explore his. And he was lost to the moment, all careful control given away to this beautiful woman in his arms. By the time Safira stepped back, they were breathless and their lips swollen. She untied her robe, letting it fall to the ground. Lance took in every curve of it was strong. And oh so perfect.
1: Okay, can we take a break?
2: Do you need a breather?
1: You're doing a great job over here. You're showing great focus. Great composure. Well, my goodness. I mean, you know, you promised.
2: I promised.
1: And you have delivered.
2: We've still got more to go. Okay, breath done. Let's
1: all
2: go.
1: All right. We've regathered ourselves. The fire's returned. Okay.
4: He let out a groan as he grabbed Safira, throwing her onto the bed. His mouth watered as she lay there, and he ripped his clothes off, proving his restraint and patience was long gone. When he was finally naked, Safira whimpered, wanting to f*** him. "Please, now." Oh,
1: I've just added a little bit of bed squeaking sound effects here. Is that appropriate as the writer, Gabby?
2: No, I don't think we're there yet.
4: Not quite.
1: Oh,
2: not there
1: sorry.
2: Yet, not there yet.
4: Yeah.
1: I've gone too early. It happens to the best of us. All right, let's keep going, Nolsey.
4: Okay. Lance lowered himself onto the bed, but instead of crawling up her body to give her what she asked for, he lowered his between her Safira screamed with the sudden pleasure, her hips rocking off the bed.
1: My goodness.
4: It took only minutes for her body to tense with waves of pleasure. Was it the drawn-out anticipation, or was he just that good?
1: That's a great question. That is a good question.
2: Great question.
1: That is a good question. Because
2: if you're that amped up.
1: And Gabby apologised for it taking so long to get to this point, but we spoke about the anticipation. Mm. Anyway, it's...
2: does wonders.
1: It's the desired result.
4: Once Safira relaxed back onto the bed with heavy eyes, Lance finally moved to kissing his way up her neck and jaw. Once he reached her mouth, he positioned himself so when his tongue entered her mouth, so did
1: Is that it?
4: That's it.
1: Well, I don't need the squeaking bed, but we're about to. My goodness, Gabrielle L. Elgood. And you stand by the fact that...
2: I think I need to write under a pseudonym.
1: You said none of this is based on real life.
2: No, absolutely not. It's just based on the books that I'm reading. That's where my inspo lies. Mm-hmm. Trust me. Mm-hmm. Ask my husband.
1: I want to, but I also don't want to. We don't need...
2: He doesn't want to answer that either.
1: He might not want to answer it. Anyway, that was as promised.
2: Yeah.
1: That was wild stuff.
2: Mm. You're welcome, I think. I don't know. I don't know how I feel. I feel
1: exhausted.
2: A bit dirty.
1: Exhausted. Not dirty. It's a beautiful exchange. All right.
4: I'm on adrenaline, I think. I don't know what just happened.
1: Your composure was incredible.
4: Thank you. Yeah, I surprised myself.
1: Mm. What are we even talking about now? It's works on a number of levels, doesn't it?
2: What does?
1: All right, another chapter 16. Get ready. So that's going to happen again this week?
2: Yeah.
1: Okay. Fortune favours the Forbidden Fairy.
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0: your chance to win a movie ticket to The Social Reckoning. That is coming up. Canberra's here at 104.7, but next. We are getting nostalgic, playing a high school hit from 2009. I was doing very naughty things. Using that fake ID, going to festivals, work the next day, no hangover, no worries. Don't you just miss having no responsibilities? It is called Head Will Roll. And that is what we're going to do after new Harry Styles and American Girls next here at Hit.
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15: Yuma and good morning, I'm Kate Rice. Caught today for a man and woman after police allegedly seized nearly 900,000 illegal cigarettes with a street value of about $1.3 million around 7 weeks ago. During the crackdown on road safety compliance north of Yass, police also allegedly found over 3,000 vapes worth about 160 grand, arresting a 32-year-old man. He's also in court today. The Royal Australian College of GPs says the strong uptake of the digital health record link means doctors can focus more on patient care. It follows news 91 out of 127 local GPs have now registered for the information sharing service. President Michael Wright is confident the remaining practices will get on board.
16: Because having access to this information is going to be really good for our patients, also going to make it easier for GPs to follow up our patients when they get their care back in the community. So I think the rest of the practices will show interest soon.
15: A commercial plane travelling from Dubai to Israel has been forced to make an emergency landing after an alleged stabbing in the cockpit. One pilot has been arrested after allegedly stabbing the other and trying to crash the Fly Dubai plane. More than 170 passengers were on board when it was forced to land in Saudi Arabia. Aussie shoppers will no longer have to pay any card surcharges from today. The Reserve Bank has banned businesses from adding the extra fees on top of the cost price when you pay with a credit or debit card. Some businesses say it means they'll have to put prices up to recoup what they pay in merchant fees. And Nightfest kicks off at Floriade tonight with up to 30,000 visitors expected over the next four nights. Ross Triffitt from Events ACT says they've got their strongest music lineup yet.
17: Tim Finn kicking off tonight.
9: Tomorrow night we'll have Christine Arnoux and Busby Maru. Saturday night we have Pacific Avenue. On Sunday night we have the Temper Trap.
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15: Nathan Cleary has won his first Dally M medal. The Panthers star crowned the NRL's best player at a glitzy ceremony last night, 14 points atop the leaderboard. Broncos star Tamika Upton was named the best player in the women's comp for the third time. And in the AFLW, GWS women's coach Cam Bernasconi says he hopes Zali Goldsworthy will be fit enough for Saturday's clash against Essendon.
17: A player of that calibre, it'll not only make us better, but I reckon everyone's walk a little bit taller, seeing that number seven, hopefully get back out there this weekend.
15: It's after she fractured her leg earlier in the season.
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0: It is Canberra's here, 24.7. It's brand new day. Rod and Gabby, they'll be back in a couple of weeks. They're also enjoying a couple of weeks off for the school holidays. How good is that? But coming up next, Gabby shared a Facebook memory from 17 years ago that annoys her for a number of reasons. We'll find out what that is. But first, of course, just getting a little bit of a grab here.
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0: 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We are going old school as we play.
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0: Yeah.

That was a high school hit at Hit 104.7. Where we do non-stop music. A double pop hit with Sabrina Carpenter, My Hair in Spo Plus. Ariana Grande, Pedal in Full next, and your chance to win movie tickets. But first, we are reliving some of the best moments of 2026 with Rod and Gabby. Good.

0: have his Facebook memories from when we didn't realise that the digital footprint we were leaving
1: would stick with us forever.
0: Would haunt us until Facebook stops sending those bloody memories to go, remember this? 15 years ago? How many years ago are you going back to that?
1: We're going 17 years ago.
0: Facebook's been around 17 years?
1: Well, 2009 this happened. I joined Facebook 2008, but I think it was around for a few years before that.
0: Right.
1: I thought I was late to the party.
0: Right.
1: But this one really annoys me so much for multiple reasons.
0: Mm.
1: So I was definitely going through a phase back in the day of being one of those comment fishers where I'd say something really vague and hope that people would ask, I guess, but not go into any detail.
0: But you learned.
1: I would never do that now, and I hate it when I see it.
0: Yeah.
1: But I was also in my texting with the Nokia 3315 phase where, and obviously that phase, like I must have been on an iPhone if I was on Facebook.
0: Mm.
1: But I was still like, your is you are and when is W-E-N. Like that annoys me so much. You don't have to save clicks on the buttons anymore. Just spell it right.
0: Because in your words, you're a bowl mole. Did you ever text the word skate with the number 8?
1: Probably.
0: Yeah.
1: That probably happened.
0: That would have been cool.
1: Well, it's easier to click 8 than to click 3 times to be A.
0: Correct.
1: Actually, that would have been
0: no, that's
1: time,
0: smart.
1: You know what I mean?
0: It's smart. Number 8. All right, so what's the
1: anyway,
0: what's the post?
1: 17 years ago, 13th of August, 2009, I said, life can flip you on your ass so suddenly and when least expected, sad face. I have no idea what happened.
0: You're a philosopher.
1: I'm trying to think back to 2009 and nothing major happened in my life that year.
0: But you were bringing the drama nevertheless.
1: I really was.
0: Mm-hmm.
1: Hmm. It's going to be a good morning. Get up with Rod and Gabby on Canberra's number one hit music station, Hit 104.7. Don't Macca's walk, Macca's run to the new Nashville Chicken Range.
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4: School travel time looking all clear from Queanbeyan via Canberra Avenue taking 15 minutes. Looking to the Parliament Triangle, moving quite nicely for now all around the State Circle. Seeing some light activity building on the Kings Avenue outbound through Barton, approaching Morshead Drive into Reed. 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

0: It is Canberra's Hit 104.7. Beth Larson here this morning. It's a brand new day. In Gungahlin, we are going to Scott. Good morning. Getting ready for the long weekend. So we've got one sleep to go, and you're heading down to the coast to go camping.
1: Might take Miles' pig and cook up a smoke up a feed.
0: Sounds good. We love that. Well, don't forget, daylight saving does also kick in on Sunday morning, okay?
1: It does. Yeah. Rewire the brain a bit.
0: No excuse if you're late for work on Tuesday.
1: Yeah, that's it.
0: Hey, just for the long weekend as well, maybe before you leave Canberra, we have got you movie tickets to The Social Reckoning. Congratulations.
1: Oh, awesome. Thank you.
0: Aaron Sorkin's The Social Reckoning, starring Jeremy Allen White and Mickey Madison, in cinemas October 8th.
1: Awesome. Thank you very much for that.
0: You are more than welcome. Keep listening. More tickets to win after 7 o'clock, but also talking about winning. Wow. Did anyone else know that G Flip is playing at the UC Refectory tonight? This is huge, and we are going to be celebrating the massive Aussie rock artist with Bed on Fire after news, sport and weather next.
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4: All travel time looking all clear from Queanbeyan via Canberra Avenue, taking 15 minutes. Looking to the Parliament Triangle, moving quite nicely for now all around the State Circle. Seeing some light activity building on the Kings Avenue, outbound through Barton, approaching Morshead Drive into Reed. 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
20: Yuma and good morning, I'm Kate Rice.
5: Locals are encouraged to be prepared for an emergency as the ACT bushfire season gets underway today. ACT Rural Fire Service Chief Officer Rowan Scott says it's part of the new Chat, Plan, Act campaign.
8: Really encouraging people to have that chat as a family unit, then know what your plan is going to be in an incident, and then the act is act upon your plan, act upon the messaging from the emergency services.
5: We're expecting an average fire season with a hot summer forecast. The Reserve Bank's decision to scrap all card surcharges from today has not received a warm welcome from the Canberra Business Chamber. CEO Greg Harford says it'll have a significant impact on small businesses and their customers.
9: The impact of the abolition of card surcharging is going to put additional pressure on prices to customers, and we're likely to see some upwards movement in prices across the board, particularly in areas like hospitality.
5: The ACT Greens have welcomed news David Shoebridge is taking over as the new Australian Greens leader. ACT Greens leader Jo Clay says she's confident he'll tackle the right challenges.
10: He'll be taking on AUKUS and big tech and fossil fuel billionaires, and I think that's exactly where the Greens should be at the moment.
5: Experts warn the Australian property market could see falls of up to 15% in the coming months. It follows the latest data from Cotality that reveals national house prices have dropped for a sixth straight month, down 1.1% in September. And Canberra's buyer personality has been revealed as new domain data shows the top home buyer search terms. We're the only capital city where views has overtaken pools as the most searched feature, with courtyards, separate title homes and north-facing properties also top priorities. It's seen Canberrans dubbed the fundamental buyers, with a growing focus on property basics and long-term livability.
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5: Ethan Sanders from the Canberra Raiders has been recognised at the Dally M's overnight, named Rookie of the Year, and in the NRLW Try of the Year went to the Green Machines' Mackenzie Wickie, while Penrith's Nathan Cleary has been named the best player in the NRL for 2026, taking home the Dally M medal. Broncos star Tamika Upton claimed the award in the NRLW. And the Aussie cricketers have wrapped up the one-day series against South Africa with a win. After posting a total of 322 batting first, the tourists had the home side at 4 for 145 when rain fell, eventually winning by 45 runs through the DLS method.
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5: Mostly sunny and 26 the top today, 20 and rain for tomorrow, then rain and 18 on Saturday. 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

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Rod and Gabby, they're on holidays, but we are reliving some of the best moments, like their interview with Gretel Colleen. 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
1: 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It is Beth Larson here. And just because these artists hate each other, Kanye and Taylor Swift, it doesn't mean that we can't play them back to back, right? But obviously, we love Tay-Tay more, but both great music. That is coming up next. But first, we are replaying some of the best moments from 2026 with Rod and Gabby, like their fantastic interview with Gretel Colleen, you know, the OG from Big Brother back in the day.
2: We have Australian entertainment royalty on the show in just a moment. And often I know where to start because they have an area of expertise.
3: Yeah, there's one thing that they have really excelled at.
2: But our next guest, I remember seeing at our Australian Film and Sound Archive on a screen, a very young version of her in coloured overalls performing in some type of singing comedy act. And then years later, as a goodwill ambassador for UNICEF, directing documentaries on AIDS orphans in Zambia. And of course, perhaps the most famous face from the iconic Australian run of Big Brother, whilst also turning up on The Masked Singer, The Amazing Race Celebrity Edition. Come dine with me. I could go on, or we could say hello to Australian TV royalty, the one and only Gretel Colleen. Hello.
4: Hello. That was a good intro. I was thinking, did I do that? Oh, yes, that was good. That was fun.
3: You've had an illustrious career.
4: No, they were really fun things. Thank you. I was thinking with the first one, what was that? But there are so many things. It's very nice to have people remind us of what's going on. Although what I do often find, and maybe you guys find this too, is that people will come up to me and say, oh, I remember when you did so-and-so, and you didn't ever do it. Like I had someone say to me not long ago, oh, we went to the same school in Perth. And I said, oh, I didn't go to school in Perth. And the person said, yes, you did.
2: Did you establish if the person they thought it was a bloody legend or trouble? Because that's important.
4: I should have gone into detail. I have signed an autograph as Jodie Foster once.
2: Oh, fantastic.
4: Because they thought I was her. So maybe I should have gone with the run. Thank you for the tip.
2: It's entertainment. It is a grind. It's hard work. You've got to have a tremendous work ethic. And so it would be flippant for me to ask whether or not it's been a charmed career. But to have this type of work, this consistency, this longevity, do you feel lucky?
4: I feel grateful. But like anyone in the entertainment industry has their times in the spotlight and then there are quiet times. During the quiet times, of course, nobody knows if you're despairing or what else you're trying and failing. So any illustrious career probably has its ups and downs. And you know, the other thing I often think about lately is I think most people's jobs are really challenging and they can be rewarding and hard. It's just the people in the entertainment industry talk about themselves because that's the nature of what we do. But, you know, if you asked anyone with any job, they've got highs and lows and does it seem lucky and smooth, I thought maybe we should turn these microphones around sometime and because I don't think our lives are any more difficult.
3: Well, speaking of being busy, and that's why I want to talk about traders right now because you're the new host of The Traders. I am obsessed. It is incredible. And you were born for this role. I know you have done a million and one things in your career so far, but I feel like this is so perfect for you. It's the first time in the history of The Traders around the world that the host has been able to create a backstory where it actually makes sense. And it actually kind of draws you into your story as well as the rest of the contestants.
4: Oh, I'm so glad you said that because I guess we took a little bit. No one had done it around the world that I know of. But as a writer, I looked at the role of the host and thought, but who is she? She's living in this house and people come and stay with her and they die and there are no consequences. And she and then more people come. And why does she have the house and she doesn't work? And who's she with? Is she alone there? And so I created a backstory, but I'm terribly grateful to Channel 10 and the production company and the owners of the format who let me do that. And they endorsed and then encouraged, which was fantastic.
3: So,
4: that's why there's a backstory of why she lived there, wealthy parents who died when she was five, and the butler is her best friend, that aging drinking butler that's there. And we can see that her, she says that she's looking for love, but everybody she's ever loved, which is 8 husbands and 3 wives, they've all died. Mm. So we just don't know. So I, really, in summary, I just wanted to make her part of the game.
3: Yes.
4: Rather than the outside puppeteer in a way.
3: Well, my favourite line so far has been when you had your 2 dogs on set and you said, well, I better go buy some dog food because no one's been murdered yet, so I have no meat for them. And I cracked up. It was just the best.
4: Oh, thank you. And we got those lion collars from, I don't know, Amazon or something or other. Who knew you could buy fake lion collars?
2: Whoever is the manufacturer of the lion mane collar will owe you this Halloween, because every second one of us are going to be putting one of those on our dogs. Honestly, to redefine a role that has been made famous around the world with this series, what a incredible moment in your career. There's lots more to come. We've still got to do the opera, so we'll hear about
3: that. And the rock band.
2: And there's so much more to do, but right now, the Traitors. Congratulations, the great Gretel Colleen.
4: Oh,
2: thank you.
4: You
2: so much for the time.
4: Thank you. I'd love talking with you too. Thank you so much.
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6: This morning, a house fire into Belconnen on Hogan Place, with emergency fire services now attending to the site to get that one under control. Building Caswell Drive out of Aranda southbound through the Glenlock interchange down into Queanbeyan. Ongoing works on Monero Street, that's got it closed in both directions between Low and Atkinson Streets. This week at IGA, get Primo Shortcut to Rhineless Bacon, 750 grams, half price, just $8.40. 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And October 6th, at participating stores excludes IGA local grocer. 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

0: Canberra is here, 24.7, where we have news, sport and weather coming up next. But to give us a little bit of a sneak peek, hello, Kate.
1: Hey, Beth, how are you?
0: I am great.
1: Oh, I'm sure it was a big night for the NRL last night. The Dally M's were on.
0: They were.
1: Penrith's Nathan Cleary has been named the best player in the NRL for 2026, taking home the Dally M medal last night. He finished 14 points ahead on top of the leaderboard for that one and sent a message from home as he was accepting the award, because obviously he's recovering from surgery on his ankle.
0: Aww.
1: Just thanking everyone for their support, which is lovely. In the NRLW, Broncos star Tamika Upton took out the Dally M, which is great. Locally, though, some recognition for some Raiders stars.
0: I love that. Yeah. I mean, let's be honest, that's the only thing I really care about.
1: So good, right? Ethan Sanders has been awarded Rookie of the Year at the Dally M's last night. And in the NRLW, Mackenzie Wickie, who plays for the Green Machine, was recognised with Try of the Year.
0: Congratulations! Go the Raiders! Because the women went really well, didn't they?
1: Smashed it, almost
0: made it to the grand final.
1: Yeah. Well, it was only recently that they got out. Was it last weekend?
0: Yeah, it was a couple of weeks ago.
1: Yeah.
0: But this is good news for the men, because we didn't have a great year.
1: What are you saying?
0: We were bottom of the ladder. I love the Raiders.
1: We finished in 11th spot, I believe, off the top of
0: that's,
1: my head.
0: That's closer to the bottom than the top. Anyway, I'm saying he's a rookie. He's young. This is good. He has a bright future. Now we just need to make sure he stays with us. And hey, here we go.
1: We're stoked. Well done, Green Machine.
0: 2027, Ricky Stewart, make it happen. Whip it in. Whip it good. It's gonna
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4: 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Building Caswell Drive out of Aranda southbound through the Glenlock interchange down into Queanbeyan. Ongoing works on Monero Street, that's got it closed in both directions between Lowe and Atkinson Streets. This week at IGA, get Primo Shortcut, Rhineless Bacon, 750 grams, half price, just $8.40. 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
1: Yuma and good morning, I'm Kate Rice. The Royal Australian College of GPs has welcomed the latest milestone for the digital health record link, with more than 70% of local GP clinics now registered. President Michael Wright says digital systems that support information sharing are essential.
14: If you give GPs the access to the information that is collected elsewhere, the GPs do an amazing job at sort of pulling all that information together and helping them in the decisions that they make and keep the healthiest life that they need to live.
1: A man and a woman will face court today after police allegedly seized nearly 900,000 illegal cigarettes with a street value of about $1.3 million back in August. Meanwhile, a 32-year-old man will also face court after police allegedly found over 3,000 vapes worth about $160,000 during the same crackdown on road safety compliance north of Yass. The ACT Greens are confident new Australian Greens leader David Shoebridge will tackle the right challenges. ACT Greens leader Joe Clay says he understands people are hurting at the moment.
15: People can't afford rent, they can't afford housing. There are huge impacts on their lives from the fact that successive governments have consistently been putting corporate interests first instead of putting the interests of their people first. And he's really, really good at coming up with tangible solutions.
1: Say goodbye to card surcharges. From today, Aussie businesses will no longer be able to charge an extra fee for customers using credit or debit cards. The Reserve Bank is also lowering the interchange fees businesses pay for card payments. And up to 30,000 people are expected to flock to Floriade over the next four nights for Nightfest. Ross Triffitt from Events ACT says they've got the strongest music lineup yet, with performances by Tim Finn, Busby Maru, Christine Arnoux, Pacific Avenue and The Temper Trap.
16: We'll also have drag, bingo, roving entertainment, night markets, all the great food and beverage that everyone is used to, and even some electronic dance music in the garden house.
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1: Nathan Cleary and Tamika Upton have been crowned the best players in the NRL and NRLW. The Panthers star collecting his first Dally M medal from home as he recovers from surgery. And in the AFLW, GWS women's coach Cam Bernasconi says they'll be looking to win all four quarters when they face a tough bomb side this weekend.
18: They're a really strong contest side, so we need to look at ways to inhibit their ability to do that. But then we want to spend a lot of time on our game, make sure by the end of this season we're really clear on our identity, which is our pressure and our ball movement.
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replaying some of the best moments from Rod and Gabby 2026 at Canberra's here at 104.7. Hi, it is Beth Larson, and we just did the census a couple of months ago. There was one question in particular that made a lot of people in Canberra have arguments in their household. We'll reveal that next, but first, as we get ready for a gorgeous day of 26 degrees and sunny outside, we celebrate the first day of October with Alex Warren and Fever Dream at Hit.

0: 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But right now, reliving some of the best moments of 2026 with Rod and Gabby.
1: Everyone should have done the census by now. It was meant to have been done Tuesday night. But, you know, there's a couple of days leeway if you haven't done it, so do it now because there are big fines if you don't. But there is one question on the census that has created many an argument in households around Australia. And it's the question around how much unpaid housework you do and how much your partner does. So I did the census away from my husband because I thought it would be fun. Spoiler alert, it was not. So I did it by myself and I just ticked whatever I thought for him. Our situation's a little different though because I think he does more housework than I do. But I just said we do the same, which he would absolutely disagree with. But I haven't told him that I did that.
2: But
1: there's no argument yet.
2: No, but you know, and that's
1: cool. I know. He's very good around the house. And
2: he's catch.
1: And I like that he's very good around the house because I prefer not to be. But in most households, when people were doing the census together and they were discussing their answers when they were ticking the boxes.
2: Oh, don't do that.
1: That's when it caused some real heat. And there's a couple that have put up on social media them doing the census.
2: They videoed themselves doing the census.
1: Yeah, so her name's Lucy. She was the one doing the census, but she was asking her husband some questions so she could answer the questions in his section on the census on his behalf. And this is how it went down.
3: Now, this is the question that's getting everyone in Australia, and it can end up in a fight, which I believe ours could.
2: By the way, that's just her commentary. That's not in the census. It doesn't. You don't get to that question when it goes, now, the ABS haven't put in there, this is the question. It's starting fights everywhere, so just be warned before you go into this.
3: In the last week, did Andrew spend time doing unpaid domestic work for their household? No.
4: Yes.
3: There's the options are... No?
4: Yes.
3: Did listen.
2: Andrew's looking for a fight before...
1: He really is. She's like, I haven't even given you a multiple choice yet.
2: Yeah, it's not yes, Andrew. Just wait.
3: No. Yes, less than 5 hours. Yes, 5 to 14. Yes, 15 to 29. And yes, 30 hours.
4: Oh, 5 to 14.
3: Come on, be quick.
1: And then it turns into an argument, and I feel like this would have been happening in many households around Australia on Tuesday night.
2: It's a difficult thing to define.
1: Is it?
2: Yes.
1: How? How
2: well,
1: so?
2: Well, define work.
1: Housework. It's doing unpaid work in the house. It's pretty clear.
2: Well, then, of course, it's what old mate said. It's way over.
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7: Looking across our capital, travel time from Queanbeyan out to Bungadore by the Kings Highway, 22 minutes. It's slowing a Caswell Drive out of Aranda this morning through the Glenlock Interchange, but moving well to the Tuggeranong Parkway to Cotter Road into Western Creek and down into Queanbeyan. Ongoing works has Monero Street closed between Lowe and Atkinson Streets. 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

0: my gosh. Hi, it is Beth Larson, and we are almost 1 week into the school holidays. Hayley and Yas, what's been the strategy so far to, you know, survive?
1: He's been coming to work with me, but I have a blow-up water slide thing, so I've been turning that on, and he's been playing on that, so that's been helped.
0: Okay, that sounds really fun. I want one of those in my work. I probably won't get any work done, though.
1: It's actually good.
0: Well, something that he is going to love, I think both kids will love this, is a Jurassic World Live. It's an interactive dinosaur show. Have you seen much about this?
1: I have seen a little bit, yeah, on social media.
0: Oh, Dinosaur World Live, a rawsome family adventure. 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

0: You, congratulations. The double pass is yours.
1: Thank you so much.
0: You are more than welcome. And he surprises to win across the day out here at 104.7. So keep listening. But next, Beyonce, Jay-Z, our favorite duo, plus... No? Okay, I don't know what's happening there. My tech is failing me today. Olivia Rodrigo's stupid song is also going to play.
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4: Looking across our capital, travel time from Queanbeyan out to Bungadore via the Kings Highway, 22 minutes. It's slowing Caswell Drive out of Aranda this morning through the Glenlock Interchange, but moving well to the Tuggeranong Parkway to Cotter Road into Western Creek and down into Queanbeyan. Ongoing works has Monero Street closed between Lowe and Atkinson Streets. 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
16: Yuma and good morning, I'm Kate Rice. The ACT bushfire season kicks off today ahead of an expected hot summer. It's part of the new Chat, Plan, Act campaign, encouraging locals to have a conversation, make a plan and know what actions to take in an emergency. ACT Rural Fire Service Chief Officer Rowan Scott says while we're expecting an average fire season, we shouldn't be complacent.
17: We live in the bush capital. Our vegetation is prone to fire and we've also got a forecast of elevated temperatures. Coming for the next couple of months. So really we're just encouraging the community to start to be prepared now.
16: The Canberra Business Chamber says the Reserve Bank's decision to remove card surcharges from today will have impacts from a business point of view. CEO Greg Harford says it restricts local businesses to two options, either absorbing costs and reducing profit or lifting prices for customers.
1: The problem with absorbing costs is that many smaller businesses run on tiny margins. Put another 1% of card transaction fees on top of that and it becomes unsustainable to run the business. And that's why I think we'll see a bit of pressure on prices as a result of that.
16: A pilot has been arrested after an alleged mid-air stabbing and crash attempt during a flight from Dubai to Tel Aviv. The commercial plane issued an emergency alert just 2 hours into its journey after one of the pilots allegedly stabbed the other. The flight was forced to make an emergency landing in Saudi Arabia. Experts warn the Australian property market could see falls of up to 15% in the coming months. It follows the latest data from Cotality that reveals national house prices have dropped again. And Canberra is apparently the only capital city where views have overtaken pools as the most searched for feature for home buyers. That's according to the latest Domain data, with courtyards, separate title homes and north-facing properties also high on the list. Now, Canberra's Fuel Watch make fuel prices yesterday's problem. Switch to an EV at allianceleasing.com.au. A litre of unleaded will set you back about $2.47, while diesel is sitting at $2.96 a litre.
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16: Raiders star Ethan Sanders has been awarded Rookie of the Year at the Dally M's last night, while in the NRLW, the Green Machines' Mackenzie Wickey was recognised with Try of the Year. Penrith's Nathan Cleary has been named the best player in the NRL for 2026, taking home the Dally M medal, while Broncos star Tamika Upton claimed the award in the NRLW.
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song could ever say. Top of 25 degrees and sunny for the first day of October. 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Rod and Gabby enjoying holidays for a couple of weeks, and we are replaying some of their best moments, like proof that this fan base is potentially the strongest in the world. Find out what they did that literally cost $800 million. That's a lot of money. 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

0: 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It is Beth Larson filling in for Rod and Gabby whilst they enjoy a couple of weeks of school holidays. And when they are back, guess what? So is your shot at winning $10,000. And Rod and Gabby is $10,000 alpha bucks before Christmas. The Roost Club, no traffic hustles, plenty of parking, and no FPOS or weekend surcharges. But first, we are reliving some of the best moments of Rod and Gabby like this.
1: Let's get to the news.
2: Because there is a power cord that needs to be moved because of Harry Potter fans, which I'm really confused about.
1: It's like an extension lead. But, you know, you get a big one at Bunnings, like the big yellow ones.
2: Oh, yeah, I know those ones. Yeah. And then you get like a wheel, like you wheel it up.
1: I assume it's that sort of extension
3: lead. It's a bit more intense than that. This is a $800 million power cable connecting the UK and Ireland.
2: Oh.
3: It's being relocated because Harry Potter fans have complained because it was going to go right through the grave of Dobby.
1: Hold on. For non-Harry Potter people.
2: You know that doesn't actually exist, right, guys? So Dobby is the house elf who Harry sets free.
1: The house elf.
2: And then the house elf Dobby becomes his very, very close ally.
1: Mm.
2: And, spoiler alert, dies.
1: Oh, dear.
2: By saving Harry Potter's life.
1: Right.
0: Mm.
2: And so they bury him on the beach.
3: Yeah.
1: And people of worth, they think that the beach from the Harry Potter film is...
3: They know that the beach from the Harry Potter film is Freshwater West Beach in Wales.
1: Oh, and it was filmed there.
3: It was filmed there and fans go there and they leave stones reading, "Here lies Dobby."
1: Why are you laughing? It's very sad for Harry Potter.
2: These are very... I cried my eyes out when it happened.
1: It's Harry Potter's
2: best
1: mate.
2: It's very, very sad. And when I was reading, it was even worse because you can't read through tears. And I was bawling.
1: Oh, my God.
2: So, but it's not real.
3: It's not real. And the guy the guy who is managing the project, so he was just doing a story on the BBC about your project, you know, it would have been a pretty boring story, but he was like, we did the shot showing where it was going to go, and then he got hundreds of calls being like, you can't do that, and someone came up to him and was like, apparently we're going straight through Dobby's grave. And he said, Dobby? Who's Dobby? I don't know Dobby. He's a fictitious character. Yeah. And he was like, why is this a problem? You know, he's not real. And the colleague was like, no, it's very, very serious.
1: Yes, I'm with him.
2: The cord would be buried, right? Like, it's not just like lying on the ocean.
3: Yeah, I assume so.
2: Like, you're not just going to have it out there. Like, you're not going
1: to
2: see it.
1: No, but it's. Yeah. I thought that it had already been laid and they had to move it, but it hasn't been. It's proposed.
3: Yeah, there you go. They've moved the route that it's going to take, and they did manage to also avoid some Bronze Age remains, which people were not as worried about as they were about the grave.
2: I feel like that's more important because it's real.
3: Yeah.
2: But all right.
1: It's bronze. Go and talk to people who win silver and gold. The Bronze Age is for losers. So it's just on paper. You can move the... They'll just move it.
3: Yeah. Yeah, they'll just move it over a bit.
1: Good, good. Common sense has prevailed. I know that during...
2: You didn't even know who Dobby was 2 seconds ago.
1: In Science Week, we're really working hard to anchor this show anywhere near common sense. It's gonna
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0: another stunning day out there, and you'll hear more about it in your news, sport and weather next at Canberra's Hit 104.7. It is Beth Larson with Kate from the newsroom. Good morning.
1: Good morning, Beth. Oh, Nightfest starts tonight at Floriade. Up to 30,000 people are expected to head out there for Nightfest over the 4 nights of the event. So many great things to check out, obviously. The flowers.
0: Yeah.
1: The garden beds are going to be illuminated.
0: I love Nightfest. It's my favourite part.
1: There's big light installations.
0: Oh,
1: apparently there's
0: so
1: like roving
0: good.
1: Performers and fire shows. And you know, obviously the food is going to be there as well. Fantastic. But what we wanted to talk about is the massive lineup of music talent that is in Canberra for this event. It's incredible.
0: It is huge, and I feel like it gets bigger each year.
1: Busby Maru.
0: Busby Maru, this guy. Fun fact, interviewed them about a week ago. Oh. They are such talent. Like, they're just great Queensland guys from
1: that.
0: Rockhampton.
1: Oh, well, that's going to be fantastic.
0: A vibe.
1: So many great performers. Tim Finn, Christine Arnoux, Pacific Avenue, and Temper Trap.
0: Well, why isn't this playing? There we go.
1: There it is.
0: And I know this is a big call, but I believe this is definitely the best song of the 2000 to 2010, the noughties.
1: Okay.
0: Potentially even, you know, the last 2-3 decades.
1: Well, Beth, Sunday night, chance to hear it live right here in Canberra. Go and get yourself some tickets.
0: And don't forget, it's a long weekend, so...
1: Oh, I forgot!
0: You can have a hangover. It doesn't matter. You go for it.
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4: Travelling through Mologolo River, we've got the bridge project underway as Coffin's Crossing Road remains closed in both directions today between Halbro and Hazelcork Avenues. A stacked up run around Canberra Central now, slowing Barry Drive, Marcus Clark Street, crawl eastbound for Parks Way, approaching Anzac Parade into Reid. 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
1: Yuma and good morning, I'm Kate Rice. Caught today for a man and a woman after police allegedly seized nearly 900,000 illegal cigarettes with a street value of about $1.3 million around 7 weeks ago. During the crackdown on road safety compliance north of Yass, police also allegedly found over 3,000 vapes worth about $160,000, arresting a 32-year-old man. He's also in court today. The Royal Australian College of GPs says the strong uptake of the digital health record link means doctors can focus more on patient care. It follows news 91 out of 127 local GPs have now registered for the information sharing service. President Michael Wright is confident the remaining practices will get on board.
7: Because having access to this information is going to be really good for our patients, also going to make it easier for GPs to follow up our patients when they get their care back in the community. So I think the rest of the practices will show interest soon.
1: The ACT Greens are confident new Australian Greens leader David Shoebridge will tackle the right challenges. ACT Greens leader Joe Clay says he understands people are hurting at the moment.
10: People can't afford rent, they can't afford housing. There are huge impacts on their lives from the fact that successive governments have consistently been putting corporate interests first instead of putting the interests of their people first. And he's really, really good at coming up with tangible solutions.
1: And Nightfest kicks off at Floriade tonight with up to 30,000 visitors expected over the next four nights. Ross Triffitt from Events ACT says they've got their strongest music lineup yet.
11: Tim Finn kicking off tonight. Tomorrow night we'll have Christine Arnoux and Busby Maru. Saturday night we have Pacific Avenue. On Sunday night we have the Temper Trap.
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1: Nathan Cleary has won his first Dally M medal. The Panthers star crowned the NRL's best player at a glitzy ceremony last night, 14 points atop the leaderboard. Broncos star Tamika Upton was named the best player in the women's comp for the third time. And in the AFLW, GWS women's coach Cam Bernasconi says he hopes Zali Goldsworthy will be fit enough for Saturday's clash against Essendon.
12: A player of that calibre, it'll not only make us better, but I reckon everyone's walk a little bit taller, saying that number seven, hopefully get back out there this weekend.
1: It's after she fractured her leg earlier this season.
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What a vibe. Today, as we celebrate the first day of October at Canberra's here at 104.7. Rod and Gabby, they're enjoying a couple of weeks of holidays. Hello, it is Beth Larson. But we are reliving some of their best moments. Now, you may be aware, Gabby is pregnant. She was brainstorming, what should I do for a gender reveal? Well, she found the most five wildest things that have happened in real life. This is going to shock you. Don't get any ideas. That is next at HIT. Justin Bieber. In the city, remember you should drive a Yukon. I pick up whenever you call. In the parking lot in Tucson.

0: Justin Bieber's voice, honestly. That guy was born talented. 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We are playing a high school hit next. Back to 2003, The Counting Crows Plus. Sabrina Carpenter, Espresso, before 9 o'clock. Right now, we are reliving some of the best moments with Rod and Gabby from 2026.
1: It's time for the top five baby gender reveals of all time.
2: Top five or wildest five?
1: The wild five. Were you...
2: I've been doing research.
1: Will you consider any of these five? Let's see.
2: We'll see. So I have been doing research on gender reveals because I never did one for first Barb and I thought, you know what, let's go all out. This will be it.
1: Yeah.
2: So let's do it all. But I wanted to see what wild ones were out there because I don't want to do something that everyone does.
1: Well, good luck. I think it's all been done at this stage.
2: Yeah, but I don't want to do something that everyone does, like cutting the cake or like I want to do something a little unique. So I've found the wildest ones to get some inspo.
1: Can you do that one? It's like a little hand cannon and you pull the thing and then the colour fires
2: again,
1: out or the smoke.
2: That's pretty obvious.
1: No, but you give it to Nev. You know, sometimes you see the dad
2: the wrong
1: and it's
2: way
1: and they go,
2: gets
1: douche.
2: Gets in the balls.
1: So we're laughing. That's fun already.
2: Yeah, you're right.
1: We should do that
2: it's
1: one.
2: It's not on my top five, but
1: your
2: coming
1: husband's
2: in...
1: going, we're not doing that. Why would you even think about that?
2: Coming in at number five, if we were to do something fairly generic like the cake cut, I did find a cake that has... it was like camo on one side and pink love hearts on the other side,
1: ooh,
2: like
1: that's
2: split
1: fancy.
2: Down the middle.
1: Wow.
2: And then it said on it, buck or doe, cut to know.
1: Oh, it's a hunter's cake. Hunting guys would be right into that.
2: They'd be right into it.
1: Yeah, okay.
2: But, you know, unique way of doing the one that everyone does.
1: Buck or doe, cut to know. Beautiful.
2: Beautiful.
1: Poetry.
2: And you'd have to use a hunting knife to cut it
1: off.
2: Of course. I'm assuming.
1: No, you just... You just go.
2: Well, speaking of that, coming in at number four, shoot your husband with paintballs. And the colour of the paintballs is the gender.
1: What, he's going to stand there?
2: Yeah.
1: That said, I did just suggest that we get the thing that fires back into your poor husband.
2: And I do like this idea because, you know, the woman has to go through 9 months of growing a child and then the pain of childbirth and then the recovery.
1: Yeah.
2: He can deal with a couple of paintballs.
1: 9 seconds, you know? Is nothing compared to 9 months.
2: It's easy.
1: You're right. But
2: a little bit of payback.
1: Okay, why am I agreeing to any of this? All right, so that's number...
2: Yeah, Nev's listening. Shut up, Rod.
1: Yeah, my job is to defend him and I'm doing a rubbish job right now. Okay, so coming
2: in at number three, a burnout but with a monster truck.
1: Yes,
2: I saw this one happen and it was beyond cool.
1: Wow.
2: Way cooler than your average burnout.
1: Yeah.
2: And probably more controlled.
1: But we only get the monster trucks here every once in a while.
2: Yeah, that's a good point.
1: So unless a monster truck's turning up here any time in the... When do you plan on doing this? We're doing this month?
2: Well, yeah, I'd hope so.
1: All right, so unless the monster trucks are here before the end of August, that's off the...
2: Okay.
1: It's not a contender.
2: Coming in at number two, there was a guy who owns an alligator farm who used an alligator. He made the alligator sit there with his mouth open and then threw one of those, like, balls with the colour in the inside into the mouth and the alligator went and it smashed the ball and you could see the colour.
1: Yeah, I think there's going to be a problem with the PETA people, you know, ethical treatment of animals.
2: Yeah, it's not...
1: I don't think we can...
2: It's wild, but it's not good.
1: We can't throw exploding, you know, colour bombs into alligators or crocodiles' mouths. It would be frowned upon.
2: Good point.
1: Yeah, and I would...
2: But wild, though.
1: In wild?
2: That's why it's in the wild list.
1: Yeah, okay, yep.
2: And coming in at number one.
1: Coming in at number one in the wildest ways to reveal your baby's gender.
2: This is wild and insane and kind of weird.
1: Oh, because the alligator exploding colour bomb was not.
2: This is more creepy. So a woman, the mum, made a pinata version of herself and it was like life-size pinata version of herself with a big pregnant belly.
1: Mm.
2: And then dad busts out of the pregnant belly dressed as a baby and he was spraying pink silly string. And that was the gender reveal.
1: Yeah, it feels a bit like it's a bit of a wacky simulation. Anyway, I think one of those, you've got the weekend, mate.
2: Let's have a think. Maybe some inspo there.
1: It's a very good thing. You're always welcome to send your suggestions on 0417 1047 or
2: please
1: always call 131060 if you think there might be a more suitable baby gender reveal that Gabby could execute before the end of the month.
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5: Traveling through Mologolo River, we've got the bridge project underway as Coffin's Crossing Road remains closed in both directions today between Halborough and Hazelcourt Avenues. A stacked up run around Canberra Central now, slowing Barry Drive, Marcus Clark Street, crawl eastbound for Parks Way, approaching Anzac Parade into Reid. 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
1: I get pumped up for the day.
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1: Oh, absolutely.
0: Or why not have both?
1: I mean, I'm probably going to have two coffees in a day. So.
0: To celebrate the first day of October, we are getting hot in here with Nelly, Ja Rule, and more. That is all with Konski in that mini mashup next. It's gonna
2: be a good morning. 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
2: Travelling through Molonglo River, we've got the bridge project underway as Coffin's Crossing Road remains closed in both directions today between Halborough and Hazelcourt Avenues. A stacked up run around Canberra Central now, slowing Barry Drive, Marcus Clark Street, crawl eastbound for Parks Way, approaching Anzac Parade into Reid. 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
13: Yuma and good morning, I'm Kate Rice. Locals are encouraged to be prepared for an emergency as the ACT bushfire season gets underway from today. ACT Rural Fire Service Chief Officer Rowan Scott says it's part of the new Chat Plan Act campaign.
14: Really encouraging people to have that chat as a family unit, then know what your plan is going to be in an incident, and then the act is act upon your plan, act upon the messaging from the emergency services.
13: Here in the capital, we're expecting an average fire season with a hot summer forecast. The Reserve Bank's decision to scrap all card surcharges from today has not received a warm welcome from the Canberra Business Chamber. CEO Greg Harford says it'll have a significant impact on small businesses and their customers.
15: The impact of the abolition of card surcharging is going to put additional pressure on prices to customers, and we're likely to see some upwards movement in prices across the board, particularly in areas like hospitality.
13: The ACT Greens have welcomed news David Shoebridge is taking over as the new Australian Greens leader. ACT leader Jo Clay says she's confident he'll tackle the right challenges.
16: He'll be taking on AUKUS and big tech and fossil fuel billionaires, and I think that's exactly where the Greens should be at the moment.
13: Experts warn the Australian property market could see falls of up to 15% in the coming months. It comes after the latest data from Cotality that reveals national house prices have dropped for a sixth straight month, down 1.1% in September. And it's International Coffee Day, with new research from Compare the Market finding the average Aussie spends close to $2,000 a year on their daily coffee fix, or around $5.40 a day.
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13: Ethan Sanders from the Canberra Raiders has been recognised at the Dally M's overnight, named Rookie of the Year, while in the NRL, Try of the Year went to the Green Machines' Mackenzie Wickie. Penrith's Nathan Cleary has been named the best player in the NRL for 2026, taking home the Dally M medal. Broncos star Tamika Upton claimed the award in the NRLW. And the Aussie cricketers have denied South Africa a clean sweep of their one-day series, winning this morning's third and final match by 45 runs.
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13: Mostly sunny and 26 the top today, 20 and rain for tomorrow, then rain and 18 on Saturday. 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
9: Yuma and good morning, I'm Kate Rice. The ACT bushfire season kicks off today ahead of an expected hot summer. It's part of the new Chat, Plan, Act campaign, encouraging locals to have a conversation, make a plan, and know what actions to take in an emergency. ACT Rural Fire Service Chief Officer Rowan Scott says while we're expecting an average fire season in the capital, we shouldn't be complacent.
10: We live in the bush capital. Our vegetation is prone to fire, and we've also got a forecast of elevated temperatures coming for the next couple of months. So really we're just encouraging the community to start to be prepared now.
9: The Canberra Business Chamber says the Reserve Bank's decision to remove card surcharges from today will have impacts from a business point of view. CEO Greg Harford says it restricts local business to two options, either absorbing costs and reducing profit or lifting prices for customers.
11: The problem with absorbing costs is that many smaller businesses run on tiny margins. Put another 1% of card transaction fees on top of that and it becomes unsustainable. Sustainable to run the business, and that's why I think we'll see a bit of pressure on prices as a result of that.
9: The Royal Australian College of GPs has welcomed the latest milestone for the digital health record link, with more than 70% of local GP clinics now registered. President Michael Wright says digital systems that support information sharing are essential.
12: If you give GPs the access to the information that is collected elsewhere, the GPs do an amazing job at sort of pulling all that information together.